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2: 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Is Aaron Donald back yet? Hopefully he will be in time for my Four Downs Rams season preview. And Will Forte of the new hit movie Coyote versus Acme is in studio. 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

0: created because they passed a rule, and it was a rule with good intentions. It makes sense. 5 years of eligibility in 5 years. They're trying to get done with every single athlete coming out of the woodworks, claiming this, that, and the next to try to get a seventh and eighth year, a ninth year of eligibility like we've seen some over the last 5 years. And so they come out with a blanket rule. This is what's going to happen. And that's great. The problem is they then do not apply it to this class that just graduated. And that's where it gets stupid. And that's where the NCAA continues to step in it over and over again. All they had to do was apply it to this last class, because it will be applied to every single class after this class that just graduated. And none of this would be happening. They would have all been eligible for a fifth year. And so you wouldn't have had them to begin with going to NFL training camps. And now this situation exists because the NCAA created another rule but did not apply it to everybody. And that is the basis for why the NCAA continues to lose in court, is that it is not applying its rules uniformly, and courts absolutely hate that. Now, it's notable, it's not every court, but it is this court in Louisiana. It's these players that we're talking about that are coming back to LSU. In their court case, they have had a temporary injunction that is allowing them to play a fifth year. That's not true in, say, the federal court case out in Colorado. That's a lot of college basketball players. Coming up next here on Amber and Ian, we're going to continue this conversation. If you want to chime into it, 888-SAY-ESPN, 888-729-3776. Will this increase the pressure to pass the Protect College Sports Act in Congress? We'll get into it right here on ESPN Radio.
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0: if you're the Dodgers. Good it sounds question. Like he could start on the next Dodgers homestand.
1: I think you look at the standings, you look at where you are, you look at, you know, I'm sure Dave Robinson, all those guys over there are looking at the situation. You know, do we really need him? Who's on the staff that's healthy? Where are we? How are we playing? I mean, listen, this guy is tremendous. I think he can do his bullpens and get ready for the playoffs that need be. But I think the Dodgers are always looking long range. How do we get ourselves as strong as we possibly can for the playoff run? So it's a decision that they've got to make. And listen, you know, Shohei has earned the ability to say, this is what I want to do. But the grown people in the room hopefully will make the right decision that best suits their team for where they are currently and what they're trying to do playoff-wise.
2: Mo, you mentioned that, you had a little college time, right? So how would you feel if a pro player just got cut from an MLB roster and then came back?
1: Man.
2: You know where I'm going with this. Go ahead, fire away with everything going on with the NFL, listen, Lane Kiffin and LSU. Go ahead.
1: I really don't have all the information on this, but it just sounds funny. Like, what are we trying to do? You know, NIL-wise in college, what are we trying to do in the pros? Why are guys going to the pros and able to come back to college? What are we trying to do? And the three of us know that the NCAA really has no hold on anything what they're going to do with, you know, in sports and football and all the different rules. But I just think, you know, in some ways you're starting to muddy the waters. These guys, you know, these college, you know, coaches and ADs, they want to win. You know, they want to do anything they can to win in any edge they get. But I think, you know, for the greater good, we got to figure out what we're trying to do. Who is really, you know, these guys are like pros now, but who's really playing college football and who's really playing NFL football? We need to figure this out.
2: Amen.
0: If you can figure it out, you let us know, Mo. Because it seems like nobody else can.
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0: 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Thanks, Mo. See you next week.
1: All right. See you next week. Have a good week.
0: Coming up next here on Amber and Ian, the Browns made a big decision today. Was it the right decision? 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
1: 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The Seattle Seahawks.
20: This is Brady Henderson covering the Seahawks, who are trying to do what only two other teams have done this century: repeat as world champions. Mike McDonald has opted against the run it back wording. He instead wants his team to run it forward. That's his way of doubling down on the identity and the process that helped them win a Super Bowl, and also guarding against the complacency that can come with it. After all, this is a new season that will present new challenges for Seattle, and it's a somewhat new team with players like Super Bowl MVP Ken Walker III and safety Kobe Bryant no longer there. As safety Julian Love put it, the Lombardi Trophy is not the Seahawks to defend, but rather, quote, it's

0: speedo, right, was rough, right, in a main thoroughfare in Texas heat, where it's 109 today.
1: And yeah, that's bad.
0: A poor kid was
1: that's
0: out
1: dangerous.
0: There.
1: Right? Yeah, you need to be doing this punishment when it's a little bit cooler outside.
0: That tops it.
1: I saw another guy. I saw a video of another guy. He had to put together the hardest puzzle I've ever seen. It was like a puzzle of just beans and nothing else. So it was very hard to know where anything went. And it was a 1,000-piece puzzle.
0: My mind doesn't work that way.
1: I think. And he had to just stay into a closet until he put it together. And they would only let him come out for bathroom breaks. And they monitored them the whole time.
0: My wife could have had that done in 5 minutes. Yeah.
1: Oh, I mean, she's a puzzle kind of gal.
0: Oh, she put together this desk when it had like 800 pieces to it while I was watching NFL preseason games. I mean, yeah, that happened last weekend. Like, she put this thing together in like 3.5 hours.
1: Yeah.
0: Done.
1: Terrible.
0: Bam. I mean, right. She does a puzzle like once a week. Yeah,
1: really?
0: It's insane. Oh, yeah, yeah.
1: All right.
0: But while she was doing one, we were watching the Cowboys against the Cardinals.
1: There you go. There's your segue to the Cowboys. I knew we'd get there somehow.
0: Absolutely my favorite story of the weekend. Yeah, well, I don't know about that, but I appreciate you. Shea S. Pete, he was a walk-on in New Mexico State, ends up a scholarship player at Kentucky, an undrafted free agent by the Dallas Cowboys. He was the very first player ever in the NFL from a Navajo Nation. And where is he playing his first game with that star on his helmet? Backyard of the Navajo Nation, right there in Arizona. And thousands showed up. I have never seen this before in my life, watching NFL football. Brian Schottenheimer, the head coach, said the same thing, 25 years in the NFL. Never seen thousands of people cheering for one player at the end of a game. One player
1: at a preseason game, nonetheless.
0: They all the Cowboys, damn near the entire team, toward the end of the game, at the latter end of the fourth quarter, when they're all chanting "Shayez Pete, Shayez Pete," he comes over, salutes the entire Navajo crowd that had shown up. All the signs, all the jerseys. His teammates are all around him. I'm looking at Scott Agolnik, right, the PR director. Like, he couldn't believe what was going on. Then you go into the locker room, and what does Shot do? Shot, he says, you know what? We're breaking down one dude right here, and here it is.
2: That was an incredible win. I am very fortunate to be amongst you and to play in the same field where the same star holding on our chest, and I'm proud of us. I'm proud of how far we've come. Oh, man, this game, fate brought us here as strangers, but this game, this star, this team will make us brothers.
0: And then he broke it down. 1, 2, 3, and then he got angry. Like, you know, hey, let's go back out, you know, and whip somebody's ass. 1, 2, 3, and he broke it down, Cowboys, and the entire room went absolutely ballistic. To me, one just phenomenal story, and I hope Pete makes this team or a team. Two, it shows a camaraderie in that room. Two, one, surround him on the sideline, and then in that locker room, when Shotty said, break it down for us, Pete, and they went nuts. And when he got violent in the end, which we didn't play right there, it was absolutely amazing. That, to me, was a story of the weekend. That, to me, is one dude who's now my damn favorite freaking football player on the planet, Shayez Pete. I really, really pray you make the Cowboys, and if any of the Cowboys, you make it somewhere in the league, because it was just amazing to watch.
1: He said after the game that he lost count of how many Navajo Nation flags that he saw flying, and he knew they were all there for him. I mean, it's so cool for him to have that moment and for him to have that level of support. And every headline today is about this guy who, you know, most of us weren't even aware of before this. What a cool, cool thing. Coming up next here, game night is headed your way right here on ESPN Radio.
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19: This is SportsCenter. From the pros back to college, I'm Q Myers. LSU coach Lane Kiffin defended his decision to pursue NFL rookies seeking a fifth year of playing college football, arguing he's just one of many coaches recruiting players who have been granted an injunction to make an unprecedented return to school. The Tigers have an agreement in place to add former Ole Miss tight end Daquan Wright once he clears waivers in the NFL. LSU has also secured a commitment from former Ole Miss defensive lineman Xavier Harris, who confirmed by way of Instagram on Monday he was making a business decision to head to Baton Rouge after he was waived by the Saints earlier this month. As you can imagine, this did not sit well with everyone. The SEC. Them on Monday issued a statement emphasizing its belief that athletes who choose to leave college athletics and sign professional contracts should not then be permitted to return to college competition. Matter of fact, Monday evening, the SEC presidents and chancellors held a video conference before releasing the following statement, and I quote, "College athletes, not former professional athletes, have been at the heart of the Southeastern Conference. Individuals who choose to leave college athletics, sign professional playing contracts, and compete professionally should not then be permitted to return to college competition," end quote. In the NFL, the Texans acquired wide receiver Kayshon Boutte in a trade with the Patriots on Monday. Houston sent safety Jalen Reed, who played in 7 games as a 6th-round rookie in 2025, and a 2028 7th-round draft pick to the Patriots for Boutte. The trade comes a week after Houston lost wide receiver Jaden Higgins to a torn ACL during joint practices with the Las Vegas Raiders. And in the WNBA, the Golden State Valkyries and the Minnesota Lynx are late in the fourth quarter, with Golden State up 74-58. For more scores and analysis, check out ESPN.com and the all-new ESPN app. Coming up, game night with Emmett Golden and me, Q Myers, here on ESPN Radio.

0: to update you on that, plus take you around the WNBA. But coming up next, we've got more on Deshaun Watson and the Browns. He's Emmett Golden. I'm Q Myers. It's game night here on ESPN Radio, the all-new ESPN app. SiriusXM Channel 80, and tune in.
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0: Well, this evening, Emmett, we saw one versus two, the Lynx versus the Valkyries, two obviously of the better teams in the WNBA. And last week we saw this matchup and the Lynx got the victory. Tonight, not so much. The Valkyries get the win 80-66. Veronica Burton, she scored 14 points, had 9 assists and 5 steals on the night, and the first player in Valkyries history with 10 points, 5 assists and 5 steals in the game. Now, take that with a grain of salt. Because it's always year two of the Valkyries as an organization and the year two of history for that team. But that player right there, Veronica Burton, is a hell of a young player, young lady. She does a fantastic job. So don't want to take anything away from her and the effort that her team, the Golden State Valkyries, had tonight.
10: All it makes me want is to see these two teams in the WNBA finals. You know, seeing them play.
19: What? Why would you want that?
10: Because they're the two best teams. You had a great. I mean, the Aces. I'm sorry.
19: You're

0: was on the verge of becoming the first player ever to go from an NFL training camp to playing college football in the same season. It's never happened. And there are a group of players right now where this also could be in play for, but he is the first one. And if he goes unclaimed on waivers with the NFL, which we'll know at 4 o'clock Eastern on Tuesday, he then would essentially follow through on the agreement he has with LSU to go from playing with the Cleveland Browns to playing for the LSU Tigers, where he would make more money playing college football than he would in the NFL. This is an example of the wild, distorted, unusual, unprecedented times we're living in.
1: Got a lot of people shaking their heads, including Ohio State coach Ryan Day.
2: If there are teams that have some players out there who are cut from NFL rosters that are going to be on other teams, we have to at least consider it and look at it. Do I like anything about it? Absolutely not. But we got to do what's right for Ohio State. So it's sort of a day-to-day thing right now. And like anything, we're just going to try to adapt. But I think we would all agree, maybe not everybody, but that, you know, there has to be a certain point where your roster gets locked in. But whenever I heard that we were in a meeting and someone says, yeah, LSU just got a commitment from the Browns tight end, I said, we are certainly in a different world right now.
1: And he could make more in college by doing that. Moving atop their division, that's next. SportsCenter All Night continues. It's ESPN Radio.
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0: coming back to practice, Christian McCaffrey. Malik Nabers for the Giants. His coach, John Harbaugh.
1: Yeah, I just don't want to, like, make any kind of statements like that. I think it's reasonable to assume that. You know, those are all kind of things that you can assume. It's just based on watching the guy practice. But, you know, I know the only thing I know more than you guys know is that what the docs and the trainers tell me as far as his rehab. So, and that's doing well. He's doing really well with that. He's strong. He's in a good place. But how he gets through practice, how ready he is to play and protect himself is really based on practice.
0: See if he's ready to go in week number one. Niners activating George Kittle, ESPN's Adam Schefter.
2: Well, let's go back to last week because they were in Los Angeles for a joint scrimmage with the Chargers. And while they were there on Wednesday, George Kittle got a chance to go meet with the surgeon who performed the surgery on his torn Achilles, Dr. Neil Elitrosh. And from what I understand, it was a great meeting. George Kittle was ahead on all markers. He's in a great spot. This doesn't mean that he will play week one, but everything looks right now to be trending in the direction. He received a favorable report from Dr. Elitrosh. The Niners officially activated him yesterday. So the fact that the doctor seems to have been good with where he's at right now, when they've activated him, the way it's tracking right now makes it look like a distinct possibility that he's going to be on that field for that opening game against the Rams, which would be a very quick recovery from a torn Achilles. But right now, I think he's very pleased with where he's at. The doctor's pleased with where he's at, and the Niners are pleased with where he's at.
0: Speaking of injuries, we saw Ashton Jeanty taken off the field this weekend. Needed help to get off the field. Sprained ankle and not expected to be a major issue for the entire season. Well, straight ahead, how did we get to the decision that came down on Monday? SportsCenter All Night continues. 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
5: 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The Phillies try to make it 10 in a row against the Mariners.
6: 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Swing and a drive deep to right field. Cal does it again. Goodbye, baseball.
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10: 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Record-setting night in the WNBA, that's straight ahead. SportsCenter All Night continues. Nine straight wins is what we'd seen from the Phillies over the past couple of weeks. That same time span also saw the Mariners on the wrong side of a couple of blowout losses. But Monday in Seattle, tables seem to be turned thanks in large part to one particular bat.
6: Now the 3-2. Swing and a drive deep to right field. Cal does it again. Goodbye, baseball. Into the lower deck and right. What a night for the big dumper. Cal rounds second, taking a tour around the bases. His 15th home run of the year in the first, home run number 16 here in the bottom of the fifth inning. And the Mariners now lead the Phillies 7-2, and what a night for Cal Raleigh.
11: The 3-1. Swung on, crossed, right field. Has he done it again? It is gone! Cal Raleigh, his first three-homer game of his career. He crushes a solo blast.
10: 9-2 would be the final over the Phillies. Mariners snapping a four-game losing streak against the Phillies dating back to 2024. Cal Raleigh, 3-for-3. All three were homers. He now has 17 on the season. Three homers driving in four of the nine runs. First career game with three homers. And first three-homer game by a Mariners player since Edgar Martinez did it in 1999. Raleigh entered Monday batting 159 on the season. His batting average was seventh worst entering a three-homer game by a player since 1900. He gets the three homers. Mariners get the win. Phillies get their nine-game win streak snapped. That nine-game streak had been the longest active win streak in Major League Baseball. In Miami, Red Sox trailed 2-1 in the seventh. They tied it up in the eighth. And then in the top of the ninth,
6: the pitch is ripped into right field. That's extra bases for Siegler. White runs so well. He's around second. He's going to be waved home. Tony Siegel puts the Red Sox ahead with an RBI triple. It is 3-2 in the ninth.
10: WEI with the call. They'd win it 4-2. The Red Sox fourth straight come from behind victory. 16th comeback win since the All-Star break. That's the most in baseball. Red Sox scoring a pair in the ninth to break that 2-2 tie. 69 ninth inning runs this season. That snaps a tie with the Braves and the Rockies for most in Major League. baseball. Red Sox get the 4-2 win on the road in Florida. Speaking of Florida, Rays and Tigers.
12: 1-1. Swung on and hit high in the air to fairly deep right field. Over and back and toward the wall, and watching it sail on out of here is the right fielder for the Tigers, Zach McKinstry. Jonathan Arondo with just his second homer in the last couple months. And it's his 16th of the year, and the Rays extend their lead.

0: for him to say it's personal, the issue really is his play has not been good. And it's not just this preseason game. And for him to say it's personal is where I was a little befuddled, because I have been there when these fans have cheered him and was there when they were excited that he was their guy. So if he had not gotten hurt, or if he had just played well in the games where he was playing, this would have been a non-issue.
1: And now he's the starting quarterback. The move by the Browns on Monday met with a variety of reactions. Some say they assumed it's how the Browns would do it. Many say they're stunned, especially after what happened over the weekend. ESPN analyst Mina Kimes.
2: It's been years since the trade happened, since 27 allegations of sexual harassment and assault came out. In that time frame, the fact that he has still not developed the ability to talk about this, he talked about personal issues, and not show any sense of contrition or acceptance or growth, quite frankly, was pretty jarring to see. As far as the football side of it go, I agree with your assessment. I mean, I've watched every snap Watson has played since becoming a Brown, before the injury, and now in the preseason, and he is a shell of the quarterback he was early in his career. I think if I had to just isolate the one thing that stands out, it's an unwillingness or hesitation to push the ball downfield that stands in such stark contrast to who he was. And frankly, it puts a cap on this offense. Even if they feel the operation is cleaner and he'll play on time more so than Shador, it's not been exciting with this quarterback.
1: And he is the starter now to go into the 2026 season. ESPN analyst Field Yates.
3: The only explanation that I can think of is that if the Browns started Shador Sanders in week one and he struggled early, there would be maybe some level of pressure to hand the keys over to Deshaun Watson, see if he could spark the offense and get things on track. Now that Deshaun Watson's been named the week one starter, he'll play until things don't go well. I anticipate that will be very early this season. And the Browns at that point can then play Shador Sanders and not have to worry about the court of public opinion, because they've already been through the door that is Deshaun Watson. To me, though, the much more important takeaway here is the Browns right now have told us they don't have their quarterback of the future on their roster. Mm-hmm. Because it's not Deshaun Watson. We all know that. And if it were Shador Sanders, he'd be their week one starter. Browns, equipped with two first-round picks next year, will be doing a lot of scouting in what could be one of the deepest quarterback classes that we've had, at least since that 2024 year when Caleb Williams, Jaden Daniels, and Drake May went 1-2.
1: Deshaun Watson's last NFL game, October of 2024, 693 days ago. Week three will be the Browns opener at home. That one will be against Carolina after Cleveland opens with two on the road. SportsCenter all night, ESPN Radio, WNBA action, and it was a record-setting night. Angel Reese breaks the WNBA single-game rebounding record with 26 as the Dream beat the Sparks 78-71. Reese had 11 points, career-high 26 rebounds. That's the single-game record for rebounds in the WNBA. 458 rebounds this season. That sets the single-season record for rebounds. She passes Asia Wilson's 451, which was set 2 years ago. For Angel Reese, her 27th double-double this season, and the Dream get the win over the Sparks, who had 27 in the loss for Neko Gumake. Meanwhile, marquee match between the Valkyries and the Lynx.
4: Still plenty of basketball in this game. Williams to Zandalastini. Three to shoot. Zandalastini puts it on the deck. Gets it off in time. Oh! It's Chechi's night.
1: Saw it on USA Network. Valkyries, an 80-66 win over the Lynx. Lynx with a season low 66 points. Valkyries get their first win against the Lynx in franchise history. After the game, Cecilia Vandalasini.
5: Chechi, that was such an intense battle. What did it take for this group to hold off the Minnesota Lynx in this game?
6: Yeah, I think today our mentality was on point. We wanted to, you know, come back since the last two games. We have a little bit of time, so we wanted to execute. We really wanted this game to be, you know, on our side, and I think we did a great job on the game plan, energy, effort. So I'm really proud of this one.
5: Chechi, what about your mentality personally? We know you have a lot of memories in this building. Just what was your approach? What's your mentality coming into tonight?
6: Yeah, I mean, of course, Minnesota is a special place for me. And when you come here as an opponent, you want to win. Yeah, also because it's the toughest court on the W right now in this arena. They're the number one team, so you always want to beat them. And, you know, going towards the playoff, we want to make sure we mark those details and get the job done.
5: What is it about this group that defensively you hold a team like Minnesota to just 66 points?
6: Yeah, as I said, today it was a team effort. Everybody stepped up. I think we executed really well our game plan, which was key. Everybody on the same page, and again, big team effort.
5: touch you. Congrats on the win. Thanks.
6: Thank you.
1: Valkyries get their first win against the Lynx in franchise history. Lynx, as you heard, held to 66 points, lowest this season. First game this season under 77. Minnesota snapping a six-game win streak with the loss to the Valkyries. Record tying day in Williamsport. That's next. 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
1: 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Starting quarterback news hitting us on Monday. Yes, there's the Cleveland Browns. Also, the Florida Gators. That job goes to transfer Aaron Filo. He's been named the starting quarterback for the Gators as they go into the season. He transferred from Georgia Tech, and he will get the start.

0: heads, including Ohio State coach Ryan Day.
1: If there are teams that have some players out there who are cut from NFL rosters that are going to be on other teams, we have to at least consider it and look at it. Do I like anything about it? Absolutely not. But we got to do a trade for Ohio State. So it's sort of a day-to-day thing right now. And like anything, we're just going to try to adapt. But I think we would all agree, maybe not everybody, but that, you know, there has to be a certain point where your roster gets locked in. But whenever I heard that we were in a meeting and someone says, yeah, LSU just got a commitment from the Browns tight end, I said, we are certainly in a different world right now.
0: And he could make more in college by doing that. Moving atop their division, that's next. SportsCenter All Night continues. It's ESPN Radio.
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2: 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Back to the Diamond. Twins haven't had much success on the road of late, but Monday facing the Athletics.
3: This ball hit high in the air for Kreidler. That ball is clobbered deep into the Sacramento night, headed for the clubhouse and gone. And welcome home, Ryan Kreidler, a moonshot off the top of the clubhouse. It's 3-1 Twins.
2: Twins getting out to the early start midway through the game. Fifth inning. They go on with 9-6 win. It's a three-run win. Treasure Island Baseball Network. Twins snapping a five-game road losing streak, had been tied for their second longest this season. Nationals pulling away from the Rockies.
4: The 1-2. So we had a long drive right field for Lyle. Back Moniak to the wall, and it is long gone. Up into the second deck, below the scoreboard, a three-run homer for Dalen. Nationals lead it 13-3
2: would be the final. Nationals Radio Network with the call as Washington snaps a four-game losing streak. Their 17th game this season where they've scored double digits. Most they've had in a season since 2019. They had 20 games that season. They have 17 this season as they beat Colorado, which suffers a seventh consecutive loss.
1: SportsCenter All Night. Number four.
2: Giants with a 5-0 shutout of the Reds. 60% of that offense from one swing. KNBR.
5: 2-2 pitch. Swing. There's a shot deep into right center field. Into Triples Alley. Way back there. Adios! Atlanta! To the deepest part of the ballpark. Right next to the 415 side. A three-run homer for Rafael Devers.
2: Three. Red Sox win in Miami, a fourth straight come-from-behind win. WEEI.
6: It is ripped into right field. That's extra bases for Siegler. White runs so well. He's around second. He's going to be way at home. Tony Siegel puts the Red Sox ahead with an RBI triple. It is 3-2 in the ninth.
1: Number two.
2: Rangers pound the White Sox in Chicago, but it wasn't just offense for Texas. 105-3, the fan.
7: The 1-0. Swing and a drive deep out into right field. Nimmo going back on this one at the wall. He leaps, and Nimmo makes the catch. Brandon Nimmo takes a two-run home run away from Andrew Benintendi. What a play by Nimmo to keep it a 2-0 ball game.
1: Number one.
2: Mariners topped the Phillies. Cal Raleigh with three hits in the game. None of the three stay in the yard. Seattle Sports, 7:10 a.m.
8: The 3-1. Swung on. Crossed. Right field. Has he done it again? It is gone! Cal Raleigh, his first three-homer game of his career. He crushes a solo blast. It's 9-2 Mariners.
2: Mariners get the win. Raleigh with three hits. All three home runs. Also heard the Rangers win over the White Sox, getting that great defensive play. They also got some offense.
7: Here's Lankford. He lifts one high into the air, deep left. And Tanachi going back. He's at the wall, and it is gone. Another rainbow home run for the Rangers for Wyatt, his 15th of the season. It comes with Lopez on board, and the Rangers are up now 11-2.
2: They go on to that 11-2 win. They move into first place in the American League West, having won four of their last five games. 11 runs is the most they've scored in a road game this season. SportsCenter All Night, ESPN Radio. Back to the NFL. Big news on Monday, Deshaun Watson being named the starter in Cleveland. That's for week one. Then we have others coming back to practice. Christian McCaffrey, Malik Nabers for the Giants. His coach, John Harbaugh.
9: Yeah, I just don't want to, like, make any kind of statements like that. I think it's reasonable to assume that. You know, those are all kind of things that you can assume. It's just based on watching the guy practice. But, you know, I know the only thing I know more than you guys know is that what the docs and the trainers tell me as far as his rehab. So, and that's doing well. He's doing really well with that. He's strong. He's in a good place. But how he gets through practice, how ready he is to play and protect himself is really based on practice.
2: See if he's ready to go in week number one. Niners activating George Kittle, ESPN's Adam Schefter.
0: Well, let's go back to last week because they were in Los Angeles for a joint scrimmage with the Chargers. And while they were there on Wednesday, George Kittle got a chance to go meet with the surgeon who performed the surgery on his torn Achilles, Dr. Neil Elitrosh. And from what I understand, it was a great meeting. George Kittle was ahead on all markers. He's in a great spot. This doesn't mean that he will play week one, but everything looks right now to be trending in the direction. He received a favorable report from Dr. Elitrosh. The Niners officially activated him yesterday. So the fact that the doctor seems to have been good with where he's at right now, when they've activated him, the way it's tracking right now makes it look like a distinct possibility that he's going to be on that field for that opening game against the Rams, which would be a very quick recovery from a torn Achilles. But right now, I think he's very pleased with where he's at. The doctor's pleased with where he's at, and the Niners are pleased with where he's at.
2: Speaking of injuries, we saw Ashton Dente taken off the field this weekend. Needed help to get off the field. Sprained ankle and not expected to be a major issue for the entire season. Well, straight ahead, how did we get to the decision that came down on Monday? SportsCenter All Night continues. It's ESPN Radio.
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0: He started for Georgia Tech against Gardner Webb last year, appeared in three games as the backup, played well in the game against an FCS opponent, completed 75% of his passes, 373 yards, threw both a touchdown and an interception. Now the starting quarterback for the Florida Gators. In Williamsport, among the action that we saw on Monday, Alabama, a 6-5 come-from-behind win over Pennsylvania in seven innings. Alabama walking it off. Largest comeback win at the Little League Baseball World Series in their state's history. They trailed 5-0 after the top of the third inning. They rallied to win it 6-5 in seven. They tied the game in the bottom of the third inning, all five runs scoring with two outs. They wind up walking it off. Kenley Rasmus took to the mound in relief. Six strikeouts, two hits allowed in 4 2/3 innings of relief. 14 strikeouts for her now at the Little League World Series this year. That's tied for the most by a girl all time. She ties Monet Davis from 2014.
1: I'm feeling so excited, and I don't even know what to say because I just love this game, and I just want to keep winning.
2: What can you say about your catcher, the performance he had, not only obviously at the plate at the last at bat, but also just helping you throughout this game?
1: Oh, I'm so grateful for him, and I couldn't be here without him.
3: You know, after the game, he talked with Jeff Sims, and he said it was the energy in the dugout and Coach Gus that helped you guys through that moment. When you were down 5-0, that is not a small lead to come back from. So when you were down in that moment, what was going through your mind?
1: I just was thinking, like, I know we can do it. We've done it before. And I just believed in us, and I knew we could keep the energy and win this game.
2: Your Uncle Case comes in and hands you the ball when you're down 5-0. He says this. I want you to take a listen to it because our viewers got to listen to this little speech he gave.
4: How you feeling? You feeling no? Ha! Freaking A. Well, thank God we got Kenley Rasmus. Give me the ball, man. Your ball.
2: Thank God we got Kenley Rasmus. So when you hear that and that ball is handed to you, what goes through your mind, Kenley?
1: I wanted the ball this whole game, but unfortunately I didn't get it. And I just, when that moment came, I just knew I had to be locked into the game and throw strikes.
2: Your uncle and your pops, Corey, on the team's coaching staff, their experience in the major leagues, how does that help you in situations that get as, you know, ramped up as the one you walked into?
1: They've influenced me so much, and they've taught me everything I know, and I couldn't be here without them.
0: Kenley Rasmus with another half dozen strikeouts in relief in the come-from-behind win for Alabama. On Monday, 14 total strikeouts at the Little League World Series thus far. Her dad, former big leaguer Corey Rasmus, he pitched in 84 major league games for the Braves and Angels. She's the niece of former major leaguer Colby Rasmus. Speaking of Major League Baseball, Cubs and Diamondbacks.
5: Here comes the 1-0 to Conforto. He hits a high drive, deep right field. Get out the tape measure, long gone. Michael Conforto, a two-run homer. Cubs lead 4-0.
6: And now the 1-1.
5: Drilled in the air to left, deep. Back goes Kepler to the wall. Gone! Home run for Carson Kelly. The bottom of the order goes back to back. And the Cubs now lead 5-0.
0: Cubs go on to a 7-0 win over the Diamondbacks. Cubs' fourth straight win over the Diamondbacks all this season. Tied for the team's second longest win streak against Arizona in series history. Back-to-back homers in the sixth, third time with back-to-back homers this month. That's the most in Major League Baseball. San Francisco Giants getting multiple runs with one swing.
7: 2-2 pitch. Swing. There's a shot deep into right center field, into Triples Alley, way back there. Adios! Pelota! To the deepest part of the ballpark, right next to the 415 side. A three-run homer for Rafael Devers.
0: John Miller, KNBR, Devers with that three-run homer in the second inning. The Giants snapping a four-game losing streak with a 5-0 shutout of the Reds. Jason Foley works an inning and a third for the win. After Carson Wisenhunt left in the third inning with pain in his pitching elbow. He was coming off an outing where he Gave up a career-worst 7 runs and 9 hits over 4 innings. He'll have an MRI on Tuesday. San Francisco, though, gets the 5-0 shutout of the Reds. Giants began the game with 4 straight hits off Chase Burns, who falls to 14-3 with the loss. Reds, meanwhile, shut out for the 14th time this season. That's tied for the most in Major League Baseball this season. Guardians a 4-2 win over the Angels. Cleveland with the win, moving a half game ahead of the Astros for the third and final wild card spot in the American League. For Cleveland, it's their 5th consecutive win, second longest win streak they've had this season. They won 7 straight in mid-May. Well, coming up, the decision's been made in Cleveland. Is it the right one? Certainly came with controversy. That's next. SportsCenter All Night continues. It's ESPN Radio.
6: Hey, this is Rich Eisen. 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Is Aaron Donald back yet or what? Will Forte of Coyote versus Acme stops by in studio, and it's Overreaction Monday on a Tuesday as well. 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
16: 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Starting quarterback news hitting us on Monday. Yes, there's the Cleveland Browns. Also, Florida Gators. That job goes to transfer Aaron Filer. He's been named the starting quarterback for the Gators as they go into the season. He transferred from Georgia Tech, and he will get the start against Florida Atlantic September 5th. ESPN analyst Sam Acho.
17: I expect a clean operation, but the one thing I do want to see improve from Aaron Filer is just to protect the football. In the limited reps that he had last year at Georgia Tech behind Haynes Kings, there was a couple, you saw interception, you saw fumble. And of course, some of those reps were behind, you know, in a tough situation, maybe not playing with the ones per se, but with the John Sumrall coach team, with his defensive background, defensive mind, the focus has to be on protecting the rock. So yes, getting the right play. Yes, audible, kill, all those things. But you have to be better with the football, specifically in the pocket, if you're in Philo for this Florida team.
16: He started for Georgia Tech against Gardner Webb last year, appeared in three games as the backup, played well in the game against an FCS opponent, completed 75% of his passes, 373 yards, threw both a touchdown and an interception. Now the starting quarterback for the Florida Gators. In Williamsport, among the action that we saw on Monday, Alabama, a 6-5 come from behind win over Pennsylvania. In seven innings, Alabama walking it off. Largest comeback win at the Little

0: fifth consecutive win, second longest win streak they've had this season. They won seven straight in mid-May. Well, coming up, the decision's been made in Cleveland. Is it the right one? Certainly came with controversy. That's next. SportsCenter All Night continues. It's ESPN Radio.
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18: Cal Raleigh, three homers in the Mariners' win over the Phillies, who have their 9-game win streak come to an end. Angel Reese with a WNBA record, 26 rebounds in Atlanta's win over the LA Sparks. Browns sparked some controversy, naming Deshaun Watson as their starter.
19: Deshaun Watson named the starting quarterback of the Cleveland Browns.
20: Deshaun is going to start against Jacksonville, took in the full body of work, and ultimately felt like Deshaun gave us the best chance to move the ball and score points.
21: This is what I've been working for 2 years, is to be able to show that capable of being a starter for one of the 32 organizations in this.

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18: 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Alongside Courtney Cronin, I'm Michelle Smallman. And we welcome in Jason McCourty, our ESPN NFL analyst. And Courtney,
19: I learned something about Jason McLaurity recently. Do you know that Jason and I, and of course his brother, share the same birthday?
20: You don't have to add the Devin part. Nobody cares about his birthday.
19: Well, am I a triplet? Am I part of the fam?
20: Hey, welcome.
19: Thank
20: welcome.
19: You.
20: Now we got to celebrate next year. I didn't know. I saw that. Oh, wow.
19: Leo yes, energy.
20: You can
21: we're
20: tell.
21: All Leos. Gordy's
19: a Leo, too.
20: I didn't know that.
21: All right. So Michelle celebrated her birthday. Were you on your trip for it, Michelle?
19: No, I was in St. Louis. I threw out the first pitch at the Cardinals
21: first
19: game.
21: Pitch.
19: Successfully, I might add.
21: That's a pretty great way to celebrate your birthday. So, yeah. J-Mac, how did you celebrate yours?
20: I was at the Patriots-Colts preseason game.
19: A dream.
20: Which ended in a 13-13 tie. So it was just a marvelous birthday, as you can imagine.
21: That is a gift that you'll never forget.
20: Exactly. You can't draw it up any better than that. A tie game in the preseason.
19: Beautiful. I have to tell you, I've never met anyone with my same birthday before.
20: Really?
19: So this was a thrill for me to learn that we share the same birthday.
20: Yeah, I don't think I've met anyone. Well, I was born with one guy that shares the same birthday.
19: I guess you know someone. Okay, well, next year, we're celebrating.
20: There we go.
19: Well, do you think the Dallas Cowboys are going to be celebrating on Valentine's Day? We were just doing our NFL two-a-days around the Dallas Cowboys. Yeah. They're believing in themselves. Brian Schottenheimer says we're going to be there. Dak says this is going to be gaudy, the greatest offense there is. They are telling us, expect us in February. Do you expect them in February?
20: I don't. I think they're going to be much improved. I like their chances, just as in general. I think they're going to be a playoff team. I think they have a good chance to win that division, them in Philadelphia. This offseason has been quiet around Dallas, and it feels like as of late now, like we're hearing the Gotti and the different things. Just like, don't do it.
19: Just keep flying
20: under the radar. Keep working while no one's paying attention to you and surprise a few teams. But I do really like what Schottenheimer has done. You think about when he was hired, everybody was like, oh, well, Jerry just got to the point where there was no one else, so he hired Brian Schottenheimer. And then we saw what that offense looked like in year one. And then just his willingness to make the changes that they did, bringing in Christian Parker with a whole new defensive staff. They went out and got more players on that side of the ball. So I do think there's question marks, though, of just how good the defense is going to be. The offense, yes, is Super Bowl caliber. I don't know that they're going to improve enough in 1 year to get to the point where they're beating Seattle or the Rams or somebody to be able to get to the Super Bowl.
21: And the way we view the Rams is that they're at the top of the NFC. They have the least amount of flaws because they have the reigning MVP and reigning defensive player of the year. But then there's about five or six teams in the rest of the conference that are contenders, the way we view them going into the season, but you can poke holes in a number of different things with the rosters. Who has the least amount of holes besides the Rams? Like, who would you say is next in that group of contenders in the NFC for a Super Bowl?
20: I would say I go back and forth between Seattle and Philly. And I know Philly, there's a lot of questions because Sean Mannion has taken over as the offensive coordinator. But I'm going to say Philly in this conversation. And the reason, they still have a ton of talent on this team. Just talking to different people that was at the Eagles-Patriots joint practice, they talked about how massive this Eagles offensive line is and how good they were against the New England Patriots. So you think about this, for Jalen Hurts, you're still going to have a really good offensive line. They're going to run the ball a little bit differently than what we've seen in the past with Mannion and Saquon Barkley now being able to get some of the zone reads and some of those things going on. If he can really get going and Jalen Hurts can pick up this offense, and I think the part that you want to see him really excel at is the anticipation part of it, knowing routes are going to open up, throwing the ball over the middle, going play action, all of those things. If he's able to really hit his stride defensively, they're still going to be one of the best teams in the NFL. So I think Philly may have the least amount of flaws depending upon what this offense is going to look like passing the ball with new offensive coordinator Sean Mannion.
19: Jason McCourty joining us here on Sportsman Like, our ESPN NFL analyst, Super Bowl champion, of course, my birthday buddy.
20: There we go.
19: So we're talking about teams in the NFC that can compete for and potentially win a Super Bowl. A team in the AFC that's certainly not in that conversation is the Cleveland Browns.
20: Yeah.
19: But they're in our conversations because they named Deshaun Watson QB1 yesterday. Were you surprised that he got the job?
20: Listen, I was. And I was one of the people this entire time that you heard different people. I remember being on with Mike Tannenbaum. He was like, you just can't start Deshaun Watson for any reasons. Like, you have to go with the future and know what you have because of all the first-round draft picks. But I was very much on the camp of let the competition play itself out. So rationally, you look at just the way this thing has unfolded. At the end of spring, a lot of people said they felt like Deshaun Watson was in the lead going into training camp. Mm-hmm. Deshaun Watson started the first preseason game, which led you to believe that throughout the beginning of training camp, he still had that lead for him to be the guy to go out there first to represent the team. The preseason games unfolded, and I think what I saw is if it was close, I figured they would go with Shedeur Sanders. The only way I thought they would go with Deshaun Watson, if it was just clear as day, he was head and shoulders above Shedeur Sanders throughout training camp, that you just couldn't convince the other guys.

0: is now.
1: He turned it on.
2: Here before.
1: As he was saying, Bush League.
2: Okay, just checking.
1: Because
2: I heard it in my ears. Yeah, I heard it in my ears.
0: Well, it is. It's kind of true, but.
2: All right, let's explain.
0: Not in this case.
2: Bring the loyal listeners into the fold. So you think that you've already seen the leaked jersey. He's saying he doesn't think that it's been leaked. The Packers are teasing. Is it today? Is today the day?
1: Today, the rivalry jersey that they are going to wear.
0: No.
1: Against the Bears on October 11th is being released today. So it's a different type of jersey that we haven't seen the Packers before.
2: Wait a minute. So you're mad because he doesn't trust you.
0: He's not saying, I don't think they were leaked. He's saying, you didn't see them because I don't trust you.
2: He's saying, you don't have a great track record of knowing things that are available on the internet.
0: I don't look back. I just look forward. Okay.
1: We know that, which is why I'm here to, you know, kind of level the playing field for those who, you know, may not know about you looking back.
0: You know, I wish I knew how to get to where I saw.
1: This is part of the problem.
2: You don't look back.
1: This is part of the problem.
2: You have no browser history, essentially, metaphorically speaking.
0: I do not.
2: Curmudgeon Chimura this morning, who's already claiming that summer is over. He wants to go back to Florida.
0: Yeah.
2: And it got me thinking, when is summer over?
0: After State Fair.
2: That's absurd.
0: I think when the nights start getting cold and you can feel fall in the air, it's done.
2: But yesterday it ended up being like 80 degrees by me. It was a hot day, even though it started at 54.
0: I wake up 4:30, have a cup of coffee, and I am outside.
1: Well, you have a cup of motor oil.
0: Yes, and I'm outside probably 10 till 5.
2: Mm-hmm.
0: It's flipping cold.
2: Mm-hmm.
0: It's cold.
1: And you forget how dark it just is early. Like, I'm used to when I'm waking up, because I get up at 5, take the shower, take the dog around the block, and usually in the summer, you know, it's nice out. The sun's coming up, and this morning was dark, so I was taking Bubba around the block. It was dark.
0: Yeah.
1: Days are getting shorter. I don't like it.
2: But does that mean the summer is over? Like, what, Gabe, for you, and I know it's different for everybody, like, for instance, you don't have kids, but for a lot of people, the day the kids go back to school is mm-hmm. the unofficial end of summer. For some people who live on the lake, it's when they take the boat out of the water.
0: No. It's when you stop swimming. Like, swimming's done, for the most part.
2: I don't know. My kids were swimming this weekend.
0: Were they really? Are they in school yet?
2: No, Monday.
0: Oh, like, my daughter started at OSU today, well, so.
1: Z school started last week.
0: Really?
1: Yeah.
0: I would say that's done when school starts.
2: But technically, summer doesn't end until September 22nd.
0: Yeah, that's all witch tale.
3: Aren't summers going longer than ever before?
2: Witch tale.
3: Don't we always feel like it's way hotter later than normal?
0: Let me ask you this.
2: The seasons have been shifting, right, Joshy?
3: Yeah, it feels like
0: Do you think fall ends December 21st?
2: Fall ends?
0: Yeah.
3: Huh?
2: No.
0: Because that's the winter solstice, right?
2: Darn it.
0: Yes, it is.
1: Hit it.
4: Chewy was right. Holy.
2: I can tell Josh did that under protest.
0: I would say fall ends Thanksgiving.
1: Yeah, that's the thing. Because fall kind of ends up being, I think, a shorter season. Because even like when I was in school, like September would be hot.
0: Mm-hmm.
1: Like I remember being in some non-air-conditioned classrooms in September, early in school, where you're just dying because it's so hot.
0: Like, if I didn't have a wife that's a grind, most of the stuff at the lake would be put away already.
2: And we're debating when summer ends, but if you're wondering when Mark Chimura's life ends, I feel like it's going to...
1: If Chewy's not on the show tomorrow, we all know what happened.
0: Like, now I have to just slightly piecemeal things so she doesn't notice, which she still will.
1: Well, but she's got to give you some slack. It's not like when you guys used to exclusively live up here. You know, it takes time to kind of shut down the lake house, and you guys are going to be going down to Florida.
0: The kayaks, the paddle boards, the floaties down there would all be gone. It's over. It's done.
2: But you could still, but to your point earlier about swimming, you can still paddleboard when it's not swim
0: her.
2: Water.
0: Okay. Not her.
3: Because she goes in the drink?
0: No, she will not go out there after Labor Day.
2: That's the other thing I was going to say. Some people think Labor Day is the end of summer.
0: Labor Day.
2: Which, by the way, is what, the 7th this year or the 6th or something?
1: It is the 7th. It is the 7th.
3: I did a river float and was in a lake this past weekend.
0: Really?
3: Sure was.
0: Where?
3: In Shawano.
2: That's Wisconsin, Chew.
0: No, I used to live just east of Shawano.
3: Yeah,
0: my first lawnmower in Shawano.
3: They still tell tales about the times at Classics there in Shawano.
2: I thought you were going to say about Chimura mower.
3: I'm sure Chewy spent some time at Classics.
0: I like Shawano. Shawano's nice little. I love tubing too. It's wonderful. I used to do it back.
2: So you're trying to convince us that summer ends the last day of State Fair, which was not this past week, but the previous, I believe, right?
1: Correct.
3: I forgot.
2: Last Monday, we picked up our swing from the Expo Center.
1: Correct. So
0: I am so excited for Saturday.
1: But you're not even going to watch a full game.
0: What? Coach is playing.
1: Are you going to watch the full game?
0: Of course. I have to grade him out.
2: You don't.
0: Well, he has to call right after the game and like, so what'd you do today?
2: And then you're like.
0: Yeah. He does.
2: Hey, what were you thinking on that third and seven?
0: No, he'll ask me, hey, you remember the play in the third quarter where, you know, we were scrambling? Yeah. Yeah, I do. Yeah.
2: You going to tell him I don't look back or are you just going to roll with it?
0: Yeah. I try to fudge my way through it and he usually calls me.
1: Yeah.
0: Out.
1: Yeah.
0: Start of college football is the absolute best. Now, there's no great. Is Ireland on this weekend?
2: Not sure. I don't have anything to do until next weekend. Wait, so
3: is it?
1: No.
0: It's next?
1: Do they have an Ireland game this year?
0: Yes.
2: It's probably this
0: weekend.
2: No, it's
0: North Carolina playing
2: TCU. Oh, boy. Now I got the schedule.
0: Why?
1: That is in Ireland, yes. North Carolina TCU kicks off at 11 a.m. on ESPN. That is in Ireland. That is correct.
2: That's exciting.
0: Yeah, that's a lot. I mean, it's not great slate. The next week is like really, really
1: good. Well, yeah, because this is week zero, you know, then you actually get the real game.
2: Trying to say that the summer is officially over the first time they kick off in college football?
0: Yeah, that's kind of what it feels like.
2: I'm trying to figure out what the official, quote-unquote, unofficial end of summer is for you. 800-990-3776. Gabe, what do you think? And I'll put you on the spot here. Does that have anything to do with golf?
1: No, because I'll play golf into November.
2: Yes, I figured.
0: What about the start of high school football?
1: Well, that would have been last week.
0: Well, that's what I'm saying. Yeah, I bet the high school kids say summer is over.
1: Yeah, I mean, I think the summer means something different, especially when you are a kid in high school, and summer is the freedom. You don't have to go to class, that sort of thing. And whenever you go back to class, that's when summer's over. I don't have to go to class.
0: No, I know.
1: So
2: are you just going to go with, like, the meteorological summer?
1: I think you just base it off of vibes.
2: That's what I'm trying to figure out.
1: Yeah, like, I think it changes every year.
2: Which, again, let's try to nail that down because that means

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1: We got to start putting on a little warmer clothes.
2: This is my favorite time of the year. The hands down.
3: Why are you trying to run away from it then?
2: What do you mean?
3: You're trying to get back to Florida.
2: I know, because no one here, most people here are, you go to a place in Florida for lunch and it's packed. Not packed because Florida's on. It's packed because college football's on. Here, you go to a place, it's not packed unless Wisconsin's playing.
3: I didn't think you liked packed places.
2: I like the energy. I'm trying to follow
3: the bouncy ball here, but
1: best of luck to you.
4: Isn't the main difference the major metropolitan area you're located to and population density?
3: Oh, well, because it's in a bigger city?
4: Well, because when I go out around here for lunch on a Saturday.
3: You mean Milwaukee.
2: Is it packed?
4: Yeah, oh, yeah. Pretty busy.
2: Yeah, not out by us.
4: Well, I wonder why.
2: I don't know.
4: Could it be maybe proximity to lakes, things to
2: Could
4: do?
2: Be. Could be.
1: Well, additionally, where you live in Florida, I mean, anywhere in Florida,
2: it's a transient
1: state.
2: Yeah.
1: So people are going out for a number of different reasons, whereas here, I mean, what percent of the population is from Wisconsin?
2: Yeah.
3: 800-990-3776. We're starting to nail this down with our loyal listeners who are weighing in on the Carbless Talk and text line. So here's what we got. You got Labor Day, which people will say, okay, as soon as Labor Day passes, then summer is over. You got lake summer, which here in Wisconsin, boatload of lakes. So maybe it's when you take the boat out of the water, which for some people won't be till the end of September, beginning of October, which feels later than your traditional summer. Is it the first day like Gabe that you got to wear a sweatshirt consistently? Does that indicate the start of fall, the end of summer?
1: Well, no, the lightweight hoodie doesn't really count.
2: It's long sleeves.
1: Fall for me. No, not all long sleeves are created equal.
2: I think they are.
1: You know that.
4: Fall for me starts week one of the NFL season. So Wednesday, September 9th, when the NFL starts. That is officially the start of fall for me.
2: Do you guys all like NFL better than college?
1: Yes.
4: Yes.
3: I can't really answer that fairly. College is a bit of a grind for me, if you haven't noticed.
2: Yeah.
3: Takes a little bit of the enjoyment out of it, if we're being honest.
2: I don't know. I just love college football.
3: When I get stuck behind the school buses, that's the end of summer, says Dave in the 262. Summer ends when Spirit Halloween opens around the city. That's from Frankie in the 262. That is a good one. I like the arbitrary, but we all understand it, right? When the Spirit Halloween shop takes over the old TJ Maxx.
1: See, I mean, fall could officially start when you finally can make chili for a Packers game or a college game.
3: Yeah, I like that.
1: Because you're not making chili on September 8th.
3: Well,
1: Joshie,
3: can make it, but I'm not eating it. That
4: makes you feel any better. Never eaten chili.
2: Why?
4: Ever? I don't like it.
3: Really?
1: Well, you can't say you don't like it if you've never had it.
3: Wait, you've never had chili?
4: Of course I've had it.
1: Okay.
4: I just never enjoy it.
3: Ever? That's sad.
2: You've never had good chili then.
4: Yeah, I don't think you know what you're talking about.
3: You just think chili's one of those things we sort of just accept?
4: Yeah.
3: Like, oh, it's chili.
4: Uh-huh.
2: Exactly. Comfort food.
1: Chili is fantastic.
3: Chili Mac is one of my favorite comfort food meals.
1: What is it about the chili you don't like?
4: The amount of beans. I don't like tomato-based things.
3: Oh, okay. There it is.
4: generally, so yeah.
1: It's like you'd be out on tomato soup.
4: I could do tomato soup. Chili just doesn't do it for me. I'm not a fan
3: soup
4: of it.
3: And grilled cheese, a little dunker. Oh. Now that's fall fare.
1: When my wife starts making soups consistently, because she is going to be doing that at some point this fall, that's when summer is over and fall is here. When there are soups that are taking up my refrigerator.
2: So it sounds like you got a little time.
1: Oh yeah.
2: No, I'm out.
3: JM123 agrees with Chewy. He says, for me, it's state fair. That's the marker. And the fact that I've had to buy school supplies for my two boys means summer is over. As soon as the kids go back to school, summer is over. It's next Tuesday for us, says Colby on the YouTube stream. 800-990-3776. When is summer over for you? Chewy is notoriously early in declaring that summer is over. I would prefer for it to be as late as possible. But I do understand that fall sort of associated with football. So once football is in full swing, it is easy to say we are in fall, even if the calendar doesn't say that we're in fall until the end of September.
4: I think it's important for us to nail down, because Chewy,

0: You, summer both starts late and ends early. So in your world, is there like 4 weeks of summer?
1: Well, the weather doesn't really get stable here until the end of June.
2: So, yes, then. So, you got July and the first 2 weeks of August.
1: But now,
2: you're close. It's 6 weeks, Joshy.
1: But now, going to Florida, their summer probably doesn't end until the end of hurricane season, which now is like November 1.
3: It's summer year-round in Florida.
1: We don't consider like low 80s summer. I'm just saying. We don't.
3: Get out.
2: Summer isn't over until someone winterizes something. That's one suggestion we've got here. The first Sunday you get the tomorrow feels like fall, which I'm not sure that I have that on a Sunday specifically. I know the Sunday scaries are a thing that some people experience. Are your Sunday scaries less significant in the summer?
1: No, I don't. So many people waste Sundays. I don't waste them.
3: You do live Sundays to the fullest. I will.
1: Why wouldn't you? You know, Monday's going to happen whether you're miserable or you're having a good time. Am I right?
3: You're not wrong.
2: How much of a good time you have on Sunday contribute to how much Monday sucks.
1: Yes. I'll take the worst Monday in a good Sunday over a miserable Sunday in a miserable Monday.
2: Yeah, well, no kidding.
1: Right?
3: Because in Chewy's world, there's also no such thing as a good Monday.
0: A great Sunday for me is most often a miserable Monday.
1: Yes. I'm with you, Josh.
0: But I can, if I have an average Sunday, I can also have an average Monday. If I show up to work, wake up at 4 a.m. with a hangover because I was out partying all day, having a great time, I'm going to feel terrible all day.
1: Not party. That's why the noon games are the best. You enjoy the noon game. You come, there's a win. There's a really good 3:30 game on. You have dinner and you shut it down, go to bed at 7 o'clock and you're fine.
2: So I guess what I'm hearing you say is that a 10 Sunday and a 1 Monday is better than a 5 and 5.
1: Correct.
2: Or a 6 and 6.
3: I'm surprised Chewy's scale goes as high as 5 on Mondays.
1: Oh, it doesn't.
2: Yeah, exactly. Three's about as high as it gets.
1: No.
2: 800-990-3776. Let us know on the Carbless Talk and text line. Liz is more. Weigh in on the YouTube stream this morning. We are always streaming the show on ESPN Milwaukee. Let us know when summer is over for you. 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Spirit Halloween, chili, etc. Let us know when summer is over for you. Gabe?
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5: Emergency crews are on scene for a crash. Westbound 94 right at Moreland Road. The left lane is blocked right now, and folks are walking around out there, so just be careful. Give yourself tons of time to get through that. First of all, you've got the delays through the stadium. That's pretty much standard because of the construction. So from about 35th Street to Holly Road, then you're back on the brakes from the county line all the way to Moreland Road where this accident is. So there you go. On the eastbound side, we've got some backups just past Barker Road, and then from 84th Street all the way to 35th. We've got westbound 894 backing up out of the Mitchell Interchange past Loomis. Eastbound slowing down out of the Hale Interchange, also past Loomis on the other direction. Traffic is brought to you by MoMA. Tweak your knee, shoulder, back, ankle, or foot. 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And checking the TMJ4 Storm Team forecast today. Partly cloudy skies, more humid, a high of 78. Tonight, chance for showers and storms, mostly cloudy with a low of 65. From the WTMJ Traffic Center, I'm Debbie Lazaga on 94.5 ESPN.
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14: 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How are you doing today?
15: 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I'm good. 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
14: 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That's Kung Fu Panda. Before we get to the football, when is summer over for you? Do you have an unofficial designation, milestone? You know, we've had some really creative stuff from some folks when the spirit Halloween shows up in your neighborhood. Gabe says when you make chili for the first time. Like, when is summer officially over for you?
15: First day of school.
14: Yeah. That's what a lot of parents absolutely have marked down. And when is that for you guys? The girls back in school already?
15: No, September 1st. They are both, all of their sports have started, but their school has not, so... September 1st.
16: Fair? Am I up?
14: Yeah. That's why I got
17: No, I think here. You should just sit there and silence a little bit longer.
14: Go ahead, Chewy.
17: Hi, Chewy.
16: Hi, buddy. Hey, Jason.
15: How do we feel about the Packers' designated Disney character being Chewbacca?
16: Is it really?

0: That was very nice of them.
1: I thought it was. I was expecting it to be you, you burly fellow.
2: You know what? I never
1: like
2: put that.
1: You look more like Gaston, though.
2: I never put two and two together, but maybe when they were trying to figure out what the character should be, they thought of Chewy and thought, Chewy.
3: That was
0: not good.
3: That was Jason's was much better.
0: Yes, it was.
2: One of them sounded like
1: not bad for a guy who's never seen Star Wars.
2: Jason,
0: did Anthony Belton regress, not get any better, or did they just realize he's not a guard?
1: I think they just realized he's not a guard.
0: Too big? Can't move?
1: Yeah, I mean. What I find fascinating, and obviously, you know, teams, it's their job to talk up their guys, right? But, like, all the stuff in the draft coming into last year was that Anthony Belton was a big dude who couldn't move as well. And that was the book on him. Now, that doesn't mean that that's an accurate thing. I mean, obviously, there's plenty of guys that have been poo-pooed in the draft previews, as Jen found when she outbid me for Mel Kiper's 2000 draft guide on Tausch. But, like, he just there are certain guys that, you know, as much as the Packers historically have loved, and I mean loved, taking college left tackles and making them something else, for him, he just, guard was not compatible with him, and you know, if you listen to Bulaga, he will tell you the same thing. Like, he would never have been a good guard. Now, I don't know if that's true, but he believes it to be true, and he knows himself better than I do. So yeah, I would think that ultimately, although they've been pretty pleased with the rocket scientist John Williams and his development, because he's gotten a lot of the number two left tackle reps, that Belton will be the backup at right tackle, and, you know, depending upon how much faith they have in Aaron Banks, maybe he's the backup too at right guard, and then Jagger Burton is the backup at left guard and center, and then maybe Williams is the backup at left tackle. But again, I don't know, man. This is the one area where, when the fact that we're not talking about Jordan Morgan is the best news there is on the offensive line, I still have some apprehension if I'm a Packers fan.
3: Jason, tell me more about the fight yesterday.
1: Everybody was kung fu fighting. except for Kamal Haddon and Jaden Reed, which was the funniest part of the whole thing. Like, they're standing out on the periphery like the guys coming in from the bullpen. And then they decided to fight each other, but, like, they were doing, like, fake fighting. It was hilarious. And this was confirmed by others. Lucas Van Ness threw a punch. I don't know if they saw it on film later, but he took a swing at Aaron Banks. What was weird, I mean, there were two things that were weird about it. First, you know, obviously it's two guys that are college teammates, draft classmates, locker room neighbors right next to each other, and fishing buddies. I was not expecting, if there was going to be a brouhaha, I did not expect it to be Matthew Golden versus Baron Sorrell, which also is, there's a little bit of a size differential there.
3: Yeah,
1: but,
3: a little bit.
1: That was what touched it off. And then, you know, from my vantage point on the sideline, and I want to thank them for waiting to fight until after Wilde and Tausch was over, so I was a little bit more tuned into the practice because it was closer to, I was able to stand closer to the action. It looked like it was dying down, and then it appeared to me that Zaire Franklin kind of rekindled it, and then that was at the point where Van Ness took a swing at Aaron Banks. So it was, you know, we haven't had one of those in a while. I was talking to Sean Ryan afterward, another college left tackle that doesn't play left tackle, by the way. And LaFleur said something that I didn't like it when I heard it. And again, I agree with Matt LaFleur on a lot of things, but when I don't, I tell you. And he said that if they fight in the joint practice, that if you're a starter and you're fighting, you're going to have to play in the game, even though you're not scheduled to. And if you're a guy that's fighting for a roster spot and you fight in the practice, you're not going to play in the game, and we're going to withhold your opportunity to show. And I'm like,
2: I'm very curious what you think about this, Jason, because I had
0: so
2: thoughts.
0: Weak. Jeez, I'm crying.
1: It just struck me as, I try not to make empty threats to the girls. Like, I'm going to force you to stop playing on the golf team if you don't clean these damn litter boxes.
0: Yeah.
1: Like, they know I would never do that. So I'm like, look, don't make me do this, okay? Just don't be an idiot. Like, clean the litter boxes. It's not fair to the cats. Like, I'm going to lock all the bathroom doors next time you really have to go. And yeah. Then we'll see if you have a better appreciation for what those cats deal with when you don't do your litter boxes. But this felt like an empty threat. Like, first of all, McKinney gets into a fight somehow with, Marvin Harrison Jr. tomorrow. And you're going to force McKinney to play?
2: Correct. Because isn't the point of not playing to protect them from being hurt?
1: Correct.
2: Yes, and that's why I said it's completely counterproductive.
0: It's just he has no presence. All Holmgren would have to say is, you get in a fight, so help me God. And that would have been enough.
2: Chewy,
0: he would have been to say.
2: Gone to the bathroom.
0: So help me God. And I would have been
1: on brand. Yeah, yeah, that is exactly what he would have said.
0: Yeah.
1: And in a lot of ways, he was God. So
0: he felt like him to me.
2: Reggie
3: still does. Chewy's still somehow more scared of Holmgren than he is of Angie. You run your mouth about Angie on this show. You have never run your mouth once about Holmgren.
0: He's just, Jason, you know, he had a presence.
1: No doubt he did.
0: Yeah. Mm-hmm.
1: And just for the record, I'm scared of both.
0: All right.
3: It's a wise answer, my friend.
0: Would you like
1: you
0: to ask
1: have anything
0: a
1: else or my
0: today, Jen? Or are you?
2: It's 7:30. I was trying to decide if we should let
0: Jason
2: go.
0: Oh no, we got him
2: till
0: 38.
1: I got all kinds of stuff.
2: Jason, what was the reaction to the way the offense performed? And do you think that it feels like they are in mid-season form as far as how well they were able to move the ball in the preseason game?
1: That drive was encouraging. But they got their asses handed to them yesterday by the defense. I mean, it was all the way down the depth chart, all three, the ones, the twos, and the threes, the defense cooked them. And Tausch has instituted a new rule because of Jesse's world famous, he likes to think that it went viral, but I'm not sure it really did. Jesse's claim that his hot take that the Badgers could beat Notre Dame. I don't know if you guys caught this. I'm not saying the Badgers will beat Notre Dame. So Tausch has instituted a ban on that phrase. And every time you use it, you have to donate $5 to the American Family Children's Hospital in Madison, which is a great cause and I'm happy to donate. But I don't think it extends to your program. Maybe it does. I think he's trying to get it across all shows.
3: I don't think he has that type of power, Jason, but maybe.
1: Yeah, again, these NFL players that we work with, Gabe, they got a lot more power than you think. I'm not saying it's, as Jesse might say, it's not time to have a conversation about having a conversation about the offense. This is practice. But there were, and I'm sure you remember this, there are days when one side just, this is one of the reasons why the fight happened, by the way. Because when one side is kicking the crap out of the other side, people get frustrated. And that was yesterday. Do I think that that means that they're going to go up to Minnesota in a couple weeks and not be able to move the ball offensively? No, I don't think necessarily. But yesterday was not a great day. Nixon had a pick on Love. Nixon had his best day of camp, I thought. I mean, he was everywhere. He played really well. What that means, I have no idea, but he had a good day. Yesterday was a good day. I don't know where this offense is because to your point, Jen, like they looked really good in Denver. Like they overcame a couple of penalties. They picked up some big third downs. Like Love played well. And obviously, Marshawn Lloyd had the touchdown. I do want to say this though, because we continue to be strung along on this Josh

0: Jacob situation, and they seem perfectly happy. We're going to talk to Goody tomorrow. But if their depth chart is Jacobs, Lloyd, Chris Brooks, and then a couple of backs on the practice squad, they seem fine with that. And I have, by my own admission, been coddling my view of Marshawn Lloyd. He's got to be more productive. Like, he hasn't run the ball great. I'm happy that he got a touchdown. I'm happy that he stayed healthy because he's a good kid who has been dealt a difficult hand his first 2 years. But, like, at some point, it's about the production. And I think we're at that point with him now. So if he has to, you know, carry the ball 10 times in Minnesota, you know, it looks to me like he's a guy that is still getting his sea legs back. Like, his timing seems off. Sometimes he runs into his blockers, right? And so I'm eager to see him kind of get his mojo back, which he hasn't obviously had since college.
1: Jason, my three biggest standouts are maybe call them surprises in camp. One is Monk, because I thought there was a possibility he'd get cut, but yeah, it looks like he's going to start. Trey Smack righted the ship, and he's got a big leg. And then Kyle McCord has been a surprise. Yeah. You agree with those three, and can you add anyone else?
0: Well, I do agree with those three. McCord has been way better than I expected. Like, he... and again, in fairness to him, we got to see like four practices during the offseason. But he kind of looked lost. And maybe it's just this offense takes a while to get the hang of it. But, you know, there's a segment of the population that wants him to be the backup. And I'm like, look, let's not get carried away here. Mm-hmm. Like, the perfect plan with him is he's the three. You get him to the practice squad. Goody was talking last week about how you tend to overvalue your guys and think they're going to get picked up when they really aren't on waivers. But he might be. So I'm curious to see how they handle it. Like, if he goes out and plays well for a third straight week against Arizona, they may have to do some roster massaging and carry him at first and then try to sneak him through to the practice squad later. But he has definitely been a surprise. You know, Trey Smack has been great of late. He had a 60-yarder in practice yesterday. I'm just leery of that just because I know the ups and downs of kicking, right? And I pointed out to a few people that Anders Carlson made his first 16 NFL kicks. Like, and we know how that turned out. The other guy that I have been impressed with, I don't know if they have room on their roster for him, is the new J. Michael Sturdivant. He suffered a concussion in the game on Friday night, so he didn't get to finish it. But, you know, him, Will Shepard, and Isaiah Nayor, those are three guys that, you know, they're kind of – I don't want to put them in the Torrey Gurley category where we all thought he was going to be the best thing since sliced bread.
2: Charles Johnson.
0: Ended up catching one career pass for 15 yards with the Browns. Yes, Charles Johnson, there's another one. Oh, I can't believe, you know, the Vikings – signed him while the Packers were flying on a flight. We lost this great, and it didn't work out for him either. But those three guys have impressed me. I still think, despite my affinity for Bo Melton, I just think he belongs on this team. So I don't think those guys are going to take his spot. I think they've got their six with Sky Moore and Bo. But those guys have had good camps too.
3: Jason, go ahead.
2: Jason, we talk a lot about field goal operation, and obviously, Chewy mentioned Trey Smack. You just talked about it a little bit. And the operation has been also part of the conversation, I feel, ever since Mason Crosby left. Oh, the operation has to be smooth. With Cal Adamidis coming in and everything being smooth, are they just going to roll with him, or what are you going to do with Orzech coming back?
0: I think, at least publicly, they've been pretty clear that Orzech's the guy. I think Cal's a good dude, and I think he's, you know, this is a guy that's snapped in the league for quite a while. I mean, he was with Cincinnati, then he was with Philly. I think he's certainly, if you're shaky on your long snapper, he's a guy that should be the next guy to sign with somebody else if he gets released. Orzech is still sounds like a week away, so I think they have to be a little bit careful here. Maybe they, again, maybe got to keep, you know, two long snappers for a while, or maybe Orzech isn't quite ready and he has to start on PUP. But they love him. Even Acord, who obviously is not the guy that picked him, it was Bisaccia. They love him, so I think he's fine. But yeah, Adamidis has been great. I would also though say, and I do not in any way want to downplay long snappers because I know Chewy's sort of one. But like the holder's really the key, right? Yes, the operation's important, but like Daniel Whelan is really good. And I think, you know, I don't think there'll be some sort of major blip then when they eventually put Matt Orzech back in.
3: Jason, I heard that they are asking kids to come out in droves, which is not unlike every day, but they are saying that the Cardinals players are going to ride the bikes as well. Do you like that, or that should that be reserved for Packers players?
0: No, they do that every year.
3: Joint practice?
0: So this is like, and the visiting players really do seem to get a kick out of it. I know J.J. Watt did back in 2019 when the Texans were here, which, by the way, it only took 7-plus years. But you know how we have that imaging of Chewy was right? Matt LaFleur yesterday.
4: Chewy was right? Holy!
0: There it is.
4: Chewy was right!
2: Twice in one show.
0: Matt LaFleur yesterday basically acknowledged in response to my question that Aaron Rodgers was right to be pissed off about the 2019 joint practice. And that was kind of the beginning of the end for him and Goody, because Goody was really mad that Rodgers complained about those joint practices. But I brought up the fact with LaFleur at the podium, we were just talking about joint practices. I said, you know, is every year different? Because like the first year, you know, Chuck Pagano's brother was on the staff of the Texans, and I don't know if that affected how you guys approached it. And he literally interrupted me, which I don't blame him for because my questions are long, and said, oh, it definitely affected our approach. Like, where has that admission been for the last 7 years? Because that was what Rodgers was mad about. Remember, he talked about how vanilla they were.
2: Yeah.
0: What's the point of doing a joint practice if we're just going to run stuff like it's a preseason game? Well, that's why. And so I think it's a good basis for kind of comparing things, because when Saleh came a couple of years ago or a couple of years later after that, I mean, they were in each other's weddings, so LaFleur wasn't worried, right? And he's not worried about his brother leaking the video of practice to NFC North teams. But when Pagano's brother was on the staff, they were worried about him giving all their secrets away if they ran stuff. So joint practices are great, but as Matt LaFleur put it yesterday, there is a level of trust that has to be there to make them productive. And they certainly have it with his brother coming to town tomorrow.
3: Jason, we appreciate you hanging out with us. Have a great day. We'll talk to you again soon.
0: All right, everybody. Take care. Be good.
3: That's Jason Wilde. 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
2: Some Sundays, the plan is no plan. Blinds down, game on, phone across the room. Doing, you know what? A little couch gating. It's the best seat in the house. The line to the fridge, pretty short. And in that fridge, of course, it's going to be Yuengling Flight, the next generation of light beer. 95 calories, 2.6 grams of carbs, all the flavor. So you can settle in for the early game, the late game, and even the one nobody planned on watching, but somehow everyone ends up watching anyway. That's a full day, and Flight keeps up. Yuengling Flight, the next generation of light beer. DJ Yuengling & Son, Pottsville, Pennsylvania.
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6: We do have a crash on westbound 94 at Moreland Road. The left shoulder is blocked now. At least it's out of traffic. Tow trucks are on the scene trying to help out with this thing. I think the emergency crews have pretty much left, like the ambulance. So things are going to start to get better. But unfortunately, before that happens, it's going to get bad. We got backups out of the Zoo Interchange all the way to Moreland Road, by the way. Also delays right through the stadium from 35th Street to Mitchell Boulevard. Eastbound backing up from Highway 16 all the way to Moreland Road, where folks slow down to take a look at what's going on the other side of the wall. We've also got more delays from 92nd Street all the way to 35th. Westbound 894 is tight out of the Mitchell Interchange past Loomis. Eastbound starts to slow down technically from Highway 100 through the Hale all the way to Loomis as well. Feel the speed at the legendary Milwaukee Mile. The only IndyCar doubleheader of the season roars into Wisconsin State Fair Park August 28th through the 30th. 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And checking the TMJ4 Storm Team forecast today, partly cloudy skies, more humid, high of 78. Tonight, chance for showers and storms, mostly cloudy with a low of 65.
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3: 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Pivoting off of the Packers for just a moment here on Jen, Gabe, and Chewy. Keep getting us your responses to when does summer officially end for you? Is it when the kids go back to school, when Labor Day passes, when the calendar says fall, which isn't until the end of September? When you shut down the pool or the boat or the patio, or when the weather says it's over because it's cold out there. I kind of like what's happening with Badgers football right now in that it feels like they have fixed some of their errors. Specifically in this instance, reaching out to influential alumni, connecting again with some of the high school programs, bringing local guys in to fill the roster, et cetera, et cetera. So I guess I saw that Barstool Big Cat Dan Katz, who is a Wisconsin Badgers alum, who has been very critical of the way the Badgers have carried themselves, the way the organization, the program has been run with Luke Fickell at the helm, is now all in. So, Gabe, what is this latest campaign that Big Cat is doing to try to help the Badgers football program?
2: So he has purchased 50 season tickets. And if you go, he's got a website that's associated with it called supportthebadgers.org. So if you go there, you make a donation as, again, they're trying to raise more and more money for the athletic programs and NIL and all those sorts of things. So if you make a $50 donation or more, then you are eligible to win these tickets. And he's got 50 tickets for every game. And he's going to do a drawing. Fans can win tickets if they donate and support Wisconsin. So it's kind of a way to, you know, again, drum up some interest, some supports, get other people supporting. Because obviously him buying season tickets helps out the program, things of that nature. So he's trying to do his part as Wisconsin, very famously, the last handful of years, just hasn't spent the money, hasn't figured out ways to get the money to spend to try to keep up with some of the other top programs.
1: Well, they did this year, right? Didn't they spend $20 million
2: in NIL? Football, yeah.
1: And their schedule's not overly tough. But how many games do you think does he have to win to keep his job? 8?
2: I mean, it's $20 million bucks. I hope so.
1: 7?
2: I mean, it's $20 million bucks, can't get you 8 wins.
1: I'm looking at 1, 2, 3. His deal, I mean, you got to beat Iowa. It's the same program. Same program. Wisconsin's just got to be okay with going to a good bowl.
3: I was going to say, is bowl eligible?
1: Minnesota. They lost to Minnesota.
3: They certainly lost to Minnesota in recent years.
1: Look, you're not a playoff team. I just don't think you are. Okay? And there's nothing wrong with that.
3: Well, because
1: maybe one of these years they could be once they get it all together. But Iowa does not expect to be in the fight.
2: But how much is Iowa spending on their football roster? Is Iowa spending $20 million bucks?
1: Probably not that much, but they are spending. I know they spent over $1 million on their quarterback last year.
2: Yeah, but so if you are, the thing to balance here is obviously Wisconsin wants to get back to even where they used to be, right? Because they've fallen off so much and they've been terrible the last 2 years.
1: Yeah.
2: And if you want to blame the money, that's fine. But now when you get the money, you have to deliver the results.
1: So we're going to see if it's players or coaches.
2: Yes.
1: Essentially this year.
3: Correct. Take it for what it's worth. It does say, according to Google, the University of Iowa estimated its NIL spending at $18 million in 2026.
1: Okay. That's right around where teams like that probably should be.
3: I thought I saw that Wisconsin has actually said it's north of $25 million. Mm-hmm. So that is, I think that's a pretty big gap.
1: So
3: actually,
1: if you have that much money, you got to beat Michigan State. But they're going to be better with Fitzgerald. Because he's a good coach.
2: Mm-hmm.
1: You know, you got to beat Iowa. You got to beat Rutgers. You got to beat Maryland.
2: But here's the problem, too.
1: You
2: got to
1: beat Minnesota.
2: Some of these other schools we've talked about in terms of spending money, Indiana's obviously the example. It's super easy for Mark Cuban to continue to cut checks when they're winning.
1: Yeah.
2: You were able to rally and get 25, and granted, you got the state to help you out. You got taxpayer dollars, you know, indirectly kind of helping you out here with this NIL fund. Because they got $15 million bucks that go towards facilities and things like that. The athletic department used to pay for themselves, freed up $15 million for them to spend in NIL. If you go out there and win 7 games this year, are you going to be able to spend $25 million again next year? Are people going to be coming back and going, what did my money get, 7 wins?
1: Yeah.
3: I guess it depends on how competitive they are in those losses, right? If you're watching them going, okay, this is a team on the up and up. This is a team that has evolved from the 4-8 that we watched last year. I think then you are incentivized to keep contributing. But if they're getting the doors blown off of them in those losses and it doesn't even seem like they deserve to be on the same field, then no, I think you go, I'm good.
2: Even if it's just 7 wins, I don't care how good you look.
3: But
2: it's 7 wins?
1: For spending $25 million?
2: Yeah.
1: Yeah. Well, that's where you're going to learn. You're going to find out if it's players or coaches or they don't know how to evaluate. You know, it's one thing to give a kid $1 million, but is the kid any good?
2: Mm-hmm.
1: You know what I mean? So, I would say 8.
3: Minimum 8.
1: You got to win 8 games.
2: For that kind of money?
1: There's no Michigan. There's no Ohio State. There's no Indiana. I mean, the games they should win, Western Illinois, Eastern Michigan, Michigan State, UCLA, Rutgers, Maryland, Purdue.
2: That's eight.
1: Those should not a very. That's unimpressive seven.
3: Well, and I do think they end the season again with Minnesota. I'd like to see them get that win too.
1: Yeah.
2: Yeah, if you only win seven and Minnesota's not on there, yeah, that's not good enough for $25 million.
1: I agree. Totally agree.
3: So you're assuming that they're going to lose to Notre Dame?
1: I'm not going to pick them. I have to see what the points are.
3: It's like three touchdowns, I think. I think the spread is three scores. 800-990-3776. How many wins do you need to see from Luke Fickell and company for the Badgers? Look, I like that their people are investing in the program. I think that is a very good sign. I think people will follow suit. Big Cat has a huge following. There are going to be people who just sort of Pied Piper their way into this thing, regardless of their own team affiliation. And I think that is good for the program. So let's see what happens, right? The season starts September 6th, 6:30 p.m. against Notre Dame. We'll take a break here on Jen, Gabe, and Chewy. Roll on right after this.
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3: Gabe, I'm throwing.
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4: Eastbound 94 backing up from before Highway 16 all the way to Calhoun. We've also got delays from 92nd Street all the way through the stadium interchange of 35th. Westbound is slowing down from 35th Street to Holly Road and from the Zoo interchange to past Moreland Road. That earlier accident is gone at Moreland. Northbound on 4394, technically starting from Grange on 94 northbound all the way up through the Mitchell Interchange around the Plainfield curve up past Oklahoma Avenue. More backups from Beecher to the base of the high-rise bridge. Southbound 43 slowing down from Brown Deer Road all the way to Bender and then back on the brakes before Hampton down to about North Avenue. 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Learn more at sewerninjas.com. And checking the TMJ4 Storm Team forecast today, partly cloudy skies, more humid, a high of 78. Tonight, chance for showers and storms, mostly cloudy with a low of 65. From the WTMJ Traffic Center, I'm Debbie Lazaga on 94.5 ESPN.
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3: We love our visits with Jeff Levering, especially when the Brewers are doing as well as they are, and they continue to cook. Jeff? All right, now that we have seen the Brewers v. Dodgers and Brewers v. Braves this season, what can you take away from those series as far as how this team stacks up against the two other teams that we feel like are the best in the National League?
1: The Brewers won the season series against the Dodgers, and then they split with the Atlanta Braves. He had that weird one-off in Williamsport a couple of days ago. But I think the Brewers, they could have taken 5 of 6 in that series against the Atlanta Braves. They had most of those games won. The games that they lost, they had opportunities to win, especially the two that they lost down in Atlanta. Listen, they're one of the best teams in Major League Baseball for a reason. They can go toe-to-toe with any team in Major League Baseball, and I feel good about that. I think that they feel really good about where they are. And we got a month to go. Here's the sprint, right? Here's the sprint. It's right now. Tonight begins 16 in a row again. And what is it? 7 of those? No, I should say 14 of those are against the Cubs and the Reds. Right now, this is go time right now for the Brewers.
8: Jeff, I see Brandon Woodruff does not need surgery. Is there a chance?
1: I mean, this is Dumb and Dumber, right? So you're telling me there's a chance? I talked to Brandon Woodruff in the clubhouse for a long time. The fact that he doesn't need surgery is a blessing. Anytime that you are a human being and you can avoid having a surgical procedure done, that is a wonderful thing. So that's number one for Brandon Woodruff. Good. I'm glad he doesn't need to have surgery. Does it give him an opportunity to pitch in the postseason? Sure. Is it a slim chance? Yes. But is there a chance? Yes. Yes. Okay. Slippy, slappy, swinny, Swanson. Samsonite. That was way off.
3: Way off.
1: So there, I do believe that there is a chance, but I'm not going to put anything past Brandon Woodruff. He's got to start playing catch first and see how it feels.
9: Especially with injuries, the people in front of Trevor McGill have kind of changed, but he's had the 9th inning on lockdown. I mean, yeah. How key has that been for the Brewers, again, as they shuffle through the bullpen, to know Trevor's going to go out there and he's got the 9th? Because he's been unbelievable since, like, what, 2 bad outings to start the year?
1: Yeah, he's given up, what, 2 base runners in his last 39 people that he has faced or something like that?
9: One of them was an intentional walk.
1: Right, it's an intentional walk, and the other was a base hit the other day against Mike Yastrzemski. So, it's really nice when you go out there and you go, all right, Trev, it's time to go, and you don't have to worry about a thing. Now, is there going to be an outing where he struggles? Sure, there might be. There absolutely might be.
9: No, never again. He's infallible.
1: You're right. He's perfect. He's perfect. It's Trevor time. It's Trevor time. I can't wait to watch him flip baseballs off the side of the mound again. But he really has been incredible. It's great to watch. It's great to know that. I mean, how many years have the Brewers had a closer where you go out there and go, oh my God, is this the day where he's going to walk a few, or the command is not great, or how's it going to go? And you're on pins and needles and your heart starts beating really fast. Your heart hasn't really beat very fast when Trevor McGill's taken them out here recently.
9: Well, and it's been, you mentioned the no walks. I mean, he's just been so efficient. Like, it's like you blink and like, wait, that was just an 11 pitch save? Is it really that easy?
1: Yeah, he had a 4-pitch save not too long ago, and that was a full inning.
9: Yes.
1: Like, out, guy took a pitch, and then out. See you later. Take it and run. Appreciate you. You're available tomorrow? Yes, you are. Thank you.
3: Jeff Levering joining us on the Yuengling Guest Hotline, the oldest brewery in America, now officially in Wisconsin. DG Yuengling & Son, Pottsville, PA. Please enjoy responsibly. I do feel like the Trevor McGill chucking baseballs off the mound is one of those storylines that distinguishes the casuals from the diehards. Like, the diehards are so well aware of this nuance, this narrative, this storyline, and casuals are like, huh? What are they talking about? Chucking balls off the mound. But I digress. Reinforcements on the way as well, as I see Abner Uribe and JoJo Romero all will be pitching for the Timber Rattlers in a rehab assignment tonight. How much scarier? Is that what I was going to say? I think that's right. How much scarier does it make this bullpen having those two back in the mix soon?
1: Certainly, Abner Uribe is a very good piece because then it backs everybody else off. I think for the Brewers, too, being in the six-man rotation, their bullpen has been so thin that when you go into a particular game, you're sitting there going, okay, this guy's not available, this guy's not available, but this guy is and this guy is. So it's just kind of going down the Excel spreadsheet of what is at the disposal of Pat Murphy that particular day. So to get Abner Uribe back is going to be massive. It pushes everybody else back into their normal roles. And then the Brewers haven't seen Jojo Romero yet. So hopefully he is what he was when he was with the St. Louis Cardinals and dealing. It adds another left-hander to the back end of that bullpen to add to D.L. Hall, to add to Aaron Ashby. It's going to cost somebody else an opportunity, but September's right around the corner. You're getting another piece of that bullpen back too. So hopefully JoJo comes back and solidifies the back end of that bullpen as well.
3: Well, he's a lefty too.

0: and August Wright when the Brewers host the Rangers Friday, August 28th through Sunday the 30th. 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
1: Should never win that award.
2: I agree.
1: Unless his whole team dies and then he has to bring up the like his AAA roster. And then they end up winning the division still. Like that, then he deserved it. But for everything else, no, you're supposed to win.
2: Mm-hmm.
1: You're supposed to win. I think the Pecota ratings had the Brewers at 81 wins this year. Well, they're already there. So, and there's still a month to go in the season. I think the Brewers need to just play a game over 500 and they get to their franchise record. Of 97 wins again. So again, they are having a great season. I don't know what it entails. I just think the Murph does such a wonderful job of bringing that entire roster together. They've overcome so much as they always do. And you go through the narratives of the pitching and all the other people, the young rotation and the injuries on the offense and yada, yada, yada. But at the same time, you still have to bring everybody together. And for me, I think you're right. Don Mattingly does have a shot. He took over a roster again that was chock full of superstars and a lot of salaries, but he got him to play better. He did. Zach Wheeler coming back certainly helps.
2: Jeff, do you think the other managers in MLB and players should have a voice along with the media?
1: Sure.
2: I agree.
1: Sure.
2: I agree.
1: I think so. I mean, they vote for all stars. They vote for for all sorts of other stuff too. I think that they should definitely have a say. I agree with that.
3: Jeff, with Sal getting ready to come back, speaking of Murph, how is he going to balance all those at bats?
1: How does Chewy not ask
3: this? He was really obsessed with the manager of the year thing, players having votes yesterday, so he needed to get that off. But it seems like they're already kind of because they want to have Vaughn at first base, because they want his bat in there, so Bowers ends up in the outfield, and they usually have some sort of defensive replacement, you know, fifth, sixth, seventh inning, whenever the game dictates it.
1: Yeah.
3: But does Sal coming back complicate that even further, trying to balance out getting everybody at bat so they're ready for the playoffs?
1: Yeah, it might. It certainly might. And again, we're a week away from rosters expanding anyway, so you're going to add that position player and a pitcher to the roster too. So, yes, it does complicate things. The way that Luis Lara is swinging the bat, especially against left-handed pitching these days, you know, you hope the Garrett Mitchell forearm contusion is not anything crazy from the other night. You do need Sal. You really do. You need him to play in the outfield. He is so good defensively, especially late in ball games. You could certainly expect to see him there. I saw him in the hotel yesterday. He's going to be here in New York. Murph talked about it. So I'm happy that Sal is here. I'm happy he is back. And it's a good problem to have when you're trying to find at-bats for people. And hopefully Sal helps his team down the stretch. I think he will.
4: Jeff, is Wild Bill back?
1: Oh, he's back. He's on the horse. He's bucking. He's a bucking Bronco. He's all squared away, man. He's great.
4: What has been the biggest difference with his approach in, I guess, the last week or so, the last week plus, versus July and the beginning of August?
1: I mean, it was a tough stretch there for a month plus. I mean, it was not good. It was like a 169 batting average there for 5 weeks. And it was tough to watch. And I think for me, he was just swinging so early in counts and not swinging good pitches and making bad decisions at the pitches that he was swinging at. And you could tell his body language was just not great when he was at the plate. Now when he strides to the plate, he's digging that back foot in. It's like, yeah, man, I'm going to go get you now. I don't know if that was there in the beginning of July and the beginning of August in that stretch. It just felt like he was sauntering up to the plate and all right, here we go guys. Let's do it. And now I'm going to dominate this.
2: Is that a fatigue?
1: And it's great to see.
2: Jeff, is that fatigue? Cause you would get the same thing in football, like week 13, you'd be like, geez, I'm crow. When is this season? And then you smell the playoffs and then there's a respike.
1: Yeah.
2: You think that's what it was?
1: I'm not sure if it's fatigue because he wants to be in the lineup every day, and his defense hasn't really wavered. There were some moments where he wasn't throwing guys out, but sometimes that's pitchers not holding runners on and that kind of stuff. But his defense has been pretty darn good over the course of the season too. I just think that he was pressing at the plate, and when you press the plate and try and do too much, you make bad swing decisions, and that leads to a lot of pop-ups and ground balls to the

0: the left side of the infield, which is what he was doing a lot of.
1: Going away from the five-man rotation, what's Drouin's role going to be within that bullpen?
0: I think he's going to be a Swiss Army knife. If he's the guy, if he's the quote-unquote odd man out, I think that he has an ability to do some really good things in the bullpen. That's what we saw in the month of May. And then he got pushed in the rotation in June. It was awesome in the rotation for a good 2 months. But he is way over his innings from a year ago. You can tell that there is some fatigue going on in that arm. So if he can shorten some of those appearances, let him go out there for an inning or two innings, or maybe pick out a pocket of hitters that he's going to face, I think that his effectiveness will go through the roof for the Brewers.
2: Jeff, we certainly appreciate you hanging out with us. Thanks for the time, and we will talk to you again very soon. Have a great call.
0: You got it. We'll talk to you next week. Enjoy, everybody.
2: Brewers starting a series against the Mets, then they have the Rangers, and then it is the Cubs. A 4-game series at Wrigley, followed by a 3-game series against the Reds, and then back at AmFam Field to face the Cubs. I think Jeff makes a great point, guys. This is the season. Like, this stretch, especially those 7 games against Chicago. What is the lead right now? Is it 6?
1: 5.5.
2: 5.5.
1: Cubs won last night in Arizona. Late game.
2: Picked up like half a game. All right, we'll take a break here on Jen, Gabe, and Chewy, but I want to tell you guys about my friends over at Pottawatomie Casino Hotel. That's right. You know I talk about Pottawatomie all the time. I actually went to Dream Dance for dinner on Saturday night. It was fantastic, as always, and it is your place to play. Fast payouts, so you're right back in the action. You'll never miss out on a jackpot. 2,600 slot machines. I played a little moolah. 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
4: Slow. Northbound on 4394, backing up out of the Mitchell Interchange up past Oklahoma Avenue. You're back on the brakes from Beecher to the base of the high-rise bridge. Northbound 43 also slowing down around the North Avenue curve all the way up to Locust. Southbound backing up just south of Brown Deer Road, pretty much all the way down to Center Street. Westbound 94 backing up right through the Stadium Interchange to Holly Road. And you're back on the brakes from Highway 100 all the way to Calhoun. Eastbound from Highway 16 to Springdale Road, and again from 92nd Street to 35th. 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And checking the TMJ4 Storm Team forecast today, partly cloudy skies, more humid, a high of 78. Tonight, chance for showers and storms, mostly cloudy with a low of 65. From the WTMJ Traffic Center, I'm Debbie Lozaga on 94.5 ESPN.
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3: It's Chewy's favorite segment of the week.
10: Hey, the guy, you catch the game?
3: It's power rankings time on Jen, Gabe, and Chewy.
10: Did you catch the game last night? Can I say yes to you?
3: What will the big guy have in store for us today?
10: See the game last night?
11: Which game?
10: Any of them.
8: Alrighty, good list this week in honor of a little fantasy football at Pato on Thursday, right?
1: Yes, sir.
8: What?
2: Yeah, that's right. You going to be there?
8: I have a dentist appointment.
2: Yeah.
8: We are going to go with Field Yates' top 10 players that he expects to be taken. Josh, would you, and don't, how many of these are you in, you said?
9: Josh, 300.
8: 300. Okay.
1: 300 so I'm sure best ball drafts.
8: But is this list this year, the top 10, a little different than years past?
9: No, it's pretty close to what last year's was.
8: Okay.
9: There's a few that's dropped out, a few who've jumped in.
8: But I mean from a position standpoint, no?
9: What are the rankings based on? Is it PPR, did you
8: say?
9: Yeah,
8: it's PPR.
9: Yeah, so that's a little bit different.
8: Okay.
9: Some of those guys gets pushed up.
8: Yeah. Okay, I will give you 12 guesses to get... How about 12 to get 9?
1: I think
8: that's fair. 12 to get 9.
1: All right, so three wrong guesses of what we get.
8: Yeah.
2: The only advantage I have in this is that Chase just drafted within the last 6 days, and he did like 100 mock drafts headed into it, and he was constantly asking myself and Dario, and I kept being like, I don't know, buddy.
8: You
2: have Google or ChatGPT or something that can help you with
8: this?
2: You
8: could probably just plug this into AI. No?
1: Oh, I'm sure, yeah.
2: I'm sure that's...
1: If you have an AI engine, yeah.
8: Yeah. All right.
2: All right, so I'm going to start with Jamar Chase, because I believe that was what Chase, my son, took first.
8: Jamar Chase is number 4.
1: Bijan.
8: Bijan is number 1 on the list.
2: Christian McCaffrey.
8: McCaffrey is 3 on the list.
1: Gibbs.
8: Gibbs is 2 on the list.
2: Puka Nacua.
8: Puka is 5 on the list.
1: JSN.
8: He is number six. This is going to be a quick segment. We're going to catch up with the clock. So you got one through six.
2: Look at you helping out the team.
8: Yeah.
2: Jonathan Taylor.
8: He is number seven.
2: So far we have how many of the top ten?
8: You have the first seven.
2: Whoa.
8: You got 8, 9, 10.
2: Okay.
8: Without a swing and a miss.
1: We've guessed eight names.
8: You didn't get two. Hold on.
1: So we have guessed Bijan.
8: Yes.
1: Gibbs.
8: Two.
1: McCaffrey.
8: Three.
1: Chase.
8: Four.
1: Puka.
8: Five.
1: Oh, I put Puka on there twice. My bad. So we need six.
8: No, that's JSN.
1: Oh, so JSN was six and JT was seven.
8: Seven.
1: 8, 9, 10. Okay. Is James Cook on the list?
8: He is number 10.
2: Amon-Ra.
8: He is number 9.
1: So we got our nine.
8: You got your nine.
2: Let's
1: so we just need number eight.
8: You need eight.
1: I'll go Achan.
8: That is number eight.
2: Yes, Dave!
8: You ran.
2: I literally didn't know who to pick there. Just out of curiosity, Chu, on this list that you're looking at, when does the first quarterback show up for PPR?
8: The first quarterback. Scrolling.
9: Probably going to be Josh Allen in the fourth round.
8: Really? Josh Allen is 40? Number 28.
2: Mm.
8: How about the first Packer?
9: First Packer's Josh Jacobs.
2: Josh Jacobs, yeah.
9: He was in the 40s most recently.
8: He's
9: maybe
8: 22.
9: Got bumped up.
8: Do you like that?
2: Interesting. Let me ask you a question. What would you advise Joshy as far as grabbing Josh Jacobs, not knowing what the beginning of his season looks like?
9: I don't like him as much at 28 as in other places where he goes in the 40s. I do think the inherent risk of a potential suspension would cause him to drop. And then I do think Marshawn Lloyd is going to be a bigger factor into the season than many people believe at the moment.
1: Who do you think is going to be overdrafted more at our ESPN Milwaukee Fantasy Draft at Pado on Thursday? Is it going to be Matthew Golden, or is it going to be Tucker Kraft? As in guys going probably a little bit too high because this is the state of Wisconsin. Like, I remember when we did this back in 2011 or 12, and we had people taking JerMichael Finley in the first round.
9: Going to be Tucker Kraft. I still think there's,
8: Tucker Kraft, for the record, was 70. Christian Watson is 76. No, he was.
2: So is Christian Watson the first Packer on the list?
8: Other than Josh Jacobs.
2: I meant receiver / pass catcher. Christian Watson is above Tucker
9: Watson,
2: Kraft. Then?
9: A lot of
8: Kraft is 88.
2: Mm. And then what about Matthew Golden?
8: Matthew Golden is 103.
2: And what about Jordan Love?
8: Caleb Williams went 105. Jordan Love went 111.
2: And Matthew Golden?
8: Golden.
9: You said that was featured in
8: 103.
2: 103. Oh, okay.
9: Yeah.
8: So, pretty good showing.
2: Oh, sorry, I was thinking Jaden Reed.
8: Past.
2: Did you say Jaden Reed?
8: Oh, that's going to be.
9: He's going to be in between.
1: Yeah.
8: Scroll. 135. Mm. Seems like this is better than years past, though.
1: Well, I mean, as those three receivers have more defined roles. You know that they're not going to be shuffling guys in and out. They kind of have their four guys that they like in the pass, in terms of pass catchers.
8: Yeah.
1: And they're going to ride those four. So
2: I
1: there's a little
2: Bo
1: more clarity.
2: Bo Melton didn't make the list.
8: Bo Melton not
2: on the list.
9: I think Matthew Golden, the hundreds, is basically a free. You should draft him every single time.
8: What round?
9: If you said he's in the hundreds.
8: He's 103.
9: Based on, that's... He should be going in, like, the 60s, 70s.
8: I would agree. Would you take him first out of all the receivers?
9: Yes, and I have
8: been. I probably would, too.
2: And I have.
8: Yeah.
2: But again, remember, in fantasy, they distinguish between the receivers and the tight ends, so.
8: I believe Kraft was the eighth tight end.
2: Tucker Kraft is going to go off the board so high in the ESPN Wisconsin Fantasy Football Draft on Thursday night because everybody is, like, salivating to see him back out on the field.
8: But Bowers, I don't even think Bowers was the first tight end.
9: Yeah, he should be. He should be somewhere in the second round.
1: Wait, yeah, Trey McBride was the first tight end?
8: Oh, Bowers, yeah, he's got him one, but I was looking up here and they had him two. They must have had McBride one. So, no, I thought there were a lot of the Packers represented well in this list as compared to years past.
1: I would agree. And to me, the risky thing about Tucker Kraft is, as much as we love him, how good's the offensive line? How much is he going to be taken out of what LaFleur wants to do because he needs to help out a tackle or two?
2: But if you mentioned those other tight ends are a lot higher, you said Brock Bauer 16, Trey McBride 18.
8: Yeah.
2: Like, that's a huge fall off of Tucker Kraft.
1: Yeah.
2: And I feel like Tucker Kraft's production might be, I'm not going to say comparable, I'm not going to say on the same line, but maybe just a touch below those guys.
8: I think the ACL probably gives
1: people
8: a little bit of pause.
1: The Cardinals run that offense through McBride. I mean, Ashton Gentry, I know they did a little prayer circle because they thought he tore his ACL. Turns out to be an ankle injury in practice the other day. But it's not like there's a lot of offensive weapons out in Vegas.
9: The Raiders said they intend to set the record for both targets and receptions for Brock Bowers. That, if you look at those numbers, is well into the hundreds.
8: Yeah, but listen, Loveland from Chicago?
9: Yep.
8: You know where he is?
9: Ridiculous. He should be
8: 35.
9: Either third or fourth.
2: Tight end three or four?
9: Yeah.
8: 35.
2: That's tight end three or four. Yeah. What is he?
8: And Kraft is 88.
2: Which is what? Tight end?
8: Probably eight or nine. Yeah.
1: I mean, I think the Bears are going to...
2: one tight end per 10?
8: Yeah.
1: I mean, I think the Bears are going to feature Loveland more. I mean, he was their second leading receiver a year ago.
2: Didn't you call him Loveless or Lovelace? Stevie Nicks.
1: I mean, he's their returning leading receiver. You know, as much as they like Adunze and as much as they like Luther Burden, I mean, he's the guy that they threw the ball to the most outside
8: Josh,
1: of DJ Moore.
8: Here's another one. Never even heard of this guy. 53, Harold Fannin Jr.
9: He is a rookie Cleveland. He set the record his final season at Bowling Green for the most receptions, most yards as a tight end.
8: Do they know who's playing quarterback in Cleveland?
9: They do.
2: Well, they just announced it.
1: Turns out they know who's going to be playing.
2: Very big deal yesterday.
9: Yeah. No, he's going to. It's all about opportunity.
1: Yeah. I mean, he had 72 catches last year.
8: All right.
1: Yeah.
8: What about Kyle Pitts in front of? Kyle Pitts is 58.
9: That's the Stefanski bump. Anywhere Stefanski goes, the tight end's going to be featured.
1: Okay. Which is why Fannin had 72 catches last year.
2: Of course, I am seeing an article here that says why Harold Fannin Jr. is moving down draft boards, and I'm guessing it has something to do with what you guys just discussed.
1: Well, I mean, I don't know if you've seen Deshaun Watson throw a football in any of those preseason games.
9: Here's the thing. They sucked last year. Shador was the worst quarterback in the NFL.
8: Yeah.
9: And J.J. McCarthy was on an all-time bad pace, but at least he can run the ball. So that saved some of his numbers. But he still had 72 catches as a rookie.
1: But that's the thing. Like, fantasy is just so different than what you're looking at in
9: especially when it's
1: in the NFL.
9: Per reception.
1: Yes.
9: That's 72 points he gets right off the bat.
1: Like, what tight ends are in positions where they're going to be that much, that they're going to be more featured in the offense because the offense doesn't have any other weapons?
8: Yeah.
1: Things like that. Or even wide receivers. You know, those little, I mean, Travis Kelce. I mean, I think Kelce had like under 10 yards per reception last year or the year before, but they still threw him the ball a ton. So in PPR, that ends up becoming very valuable.
8: Has Harrison been a pretty big disappointment in
1: Arizona?
8: Arizona,
1: yes.
8: Mm-hmm. Wow. I thought he was just going to be a beast.
1: Everybody did.
8: Yeah.
1: Turned out everybody was wrong.
9: When your top pick refuses to do any of the athletic testing, that should be a massive red flag.
8: Yeah.
9: Because they don't, it's not that they think they're so comfortable. They know that running could affect their draft stock.
8: Yeah.
9: Negatively.
8: It affected mine.
9: But you weren't in the position. You didn't have the luxury.
1: I don't need to run.
8: Oh, he can block. No, he can't.
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4: We have delays and a closure on the ramp from northbound 43, the Rock Freeway, to northbound 894 is closed because of a crash. So the hail interchange, not doable for you if you want to get onto 894 northbound from the Rock. So that's something to keep in mind. Eastbound 94, we've got backups from Forest Home all the way. I'm sorry, 894 to Forest Home all the way to 35th. Westbound from 35th Street to about 51st. We've also got eastbound 94 slowing from the Zoo interchange to 35th Street. The westbound side from the Stadium interchange all the way to Hawley and west of Highway 100 to just past Sunny Slope Road, not quite to Moreland Road. 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And checking the TMJ4 Storm Team forecast today, partly cloudy skies, more humid, a high of 78. Tonight, chance for showers and storms, mostly cloudy with a low of 65. From the WTMJ Traffic Center, I'm Debbie Lazaga on 94.5 ESPN.
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1: Man, college football is officially off the rails. There has always been like they're that quirky relative, you know, but you love them for their quirks and their uniqueness and their traditions and all of that type of good stuff, right? But things have just gotten really bananas in the last few years, and the latest development in college football is just, almost incomprehensible. So you probably have heard the story about the Cleveland Browns waiving tight end Daquan Wright. Well, you're like, Cleveland Browns waive Daquan Wright. What does this have to do with college football, Jen? Well, Daquan is believed to be the first player ever to have an agreement in place where he can go back and play college football after signing with an NFL team. Because he got waived. He got cut. So now it's like, well, this isn't going to work out for me. Oh, I'm going to go back to college. I'm going to go play at LSU. I played for Lane Kiffin at Ole Miss. Lane Kiffin is at LSU. He wants me back. We're going to make it happen. And you probably have been following, maybe even just peripherally, this ruling in Louisiana that is allowing players to do so. You have heard people come out in opposition of it, including, I believe, the commissioner of the SEC, Greg Sankey, who has been like, this is nuts. Like, what are we doing? So, breaking news up on the screen on GetUp ahead of us, apparently the Big Ten is saying, no, thank you. We're not doing that. We're not taking players who have crossed that threshold into the NFL and then bringing them back. Gabe, I feel like common sense should prevail in this thing. It doesn't always necessarily.
0: No, not in college sports.
1: But I do like that the Big Ten is taking a stand and saying, even this is too much for us.
0: So from Pete Thamel, he has sources saying the Big Ten is set to pass a rule today that doesn't allow players to return from the NFL and play for a Big Ten school. Anyone who has declared for the NFL draft and did not withdraw, appeared on an NFL roster, or signed a contract with a pro league cannot be on a Big Ten roster. So this is where, Sankey, you can miss me with this, man. Like, it's at your doorstep. The players coming into your league, put out all the firmly worded responses you want. Ultimately, you as a conference are still allowing that to happen. You're still allowing him to go to LSU. Whereas the Big Ten saw this coming and went, hey, we got to get together. We got to make sure this doesn't happen. And everybody agrees in that conference. So they're making sure it doesn't happen in the Big Ten. So I don't care how much you say you don't want it. If you are allowing it, especially now when the Big Ten's not allowing it, like that's weak from the SEC.
2: They'll follow suit, though? Because what happened with the quarterback with the gambling? They didn't let him allow him in the supplemental draft. Then he wanted to go back to college.
0: Yes.
2: And then they
0: said no.
2: The Big 12? Is that Big 12?
0: Yeah.
2: Mm-hmm. Yeah. Yeah, they just...
0: They decided that they didn't want the fight. Because, again, right now, it's open season on the NCAA. It's lawsuit city, and you can just basically sue your way in. And what's happening here is because the NCAA is changing their rules, their eligibility rules, where it used to be you had five years to complete four seasons of eligibility. Now they're going, well, you have 5 years of eligibility and 5 years to complete that.
2: Where is the NCAA?
0: Well,
2: is that the governing body anymore?
0: But here's the problem, Chu. They want to uphold their rules. They can't because they're being – what ends up happening is they get sued. And the courts allow temporary access to these players.
2: Orders, yeah.
0: So they put that on there. And then the lawsuits never see a finale, get any sort of finale.
2: Or it's too late.
0: Well, because – so let's say Daquan Wright. We'll take Daquan Wright since we're talking about him right now. So he sues so he can play for LSU this year. Court allows it to happen, and now you got to wait for the actual court.
1: Well, that's the thing. So they don't allow it to happen. They just they institute that temporary restraining order, which essentially is like we're kicking it down the can or down the road, kicking the can down the road.
0: So you can.
1: But in the meantime,
0: yes, you are allowed to play. But then you actually never have the trial or the court date
1: or because after the season.
0: Well, that's the thing because Daquan Wright is going to drop his complaint the second the season is over.
2: Absolutely.
0: And because the court system in this country moves at a slower pace
2: Captain
0: than that.
2: But Captain Sleaze has no problem with it, that being Lane Kiffin.
1: Lane Kiffin, we know.
0: Yeah. Correct.
2: Yeah. How is he such a D-bag when his dad was the nicest man on the planet? I get it. Charles Manson's mother was probably very nice.
1: Oh, my goodness. We've jumped the shark now.
2: So, I guess I mean,
0: I don't like Lane either, but I'm not going to compare it to Charles Manson.
1: Although, there is a story surrounding Lane that has been circulating over the last 24 hours or so, because I believe there are administrators at Ole Miss who said that after Lane left, they went through and swept the facility for bugs and recording devices. And when asked why they felt the need to do that, the gentleman said, "You don't know this guy like I know this guy."
2: Good for them. I would have done the same
0: thing. If they found a bug, what do they do? They try to, like, get anything against Lane, or do they just toss it?
3: I mean, that feels like it's a federally prosecutable offense.
0: I would if you can link it to Lane.
3: Yeah, I mean, I guess. That seems very illegal.
0: Yeah, 100%.
1: Are you willing to let Sankey, the SEC, off the hook a little bit, knowing that they are not fighting just public perception or a potential here, that
2: now
1: the courts have stepped in with this temporary restraining order so they can scream and yell and voice their opposition as loudly as possible, but the restraining order, it feels like, restricts them from implementing any specific rule at this point?
0: No, they can. The SEC, like, if right now people are suing the NCAA. If Daquan Wright wants to sue the SEC, that's something completely different. You can come up with your rules as a conference, just like the Big Ten did. Like, that's a different entity than the NCAA.
1: I wouldn't be surprised if by the end of the day you see. I wouldn't be surprised. Well, because it says that the SEC presidents and chancellors will meet in Birmingham with their athletic directors and Commissioner Greg Sankey on Tuesday and Wednesday in meetings that were previously scheduled. Most of the discussion is expected to focus on the overall future of college athletics, but it's likely that this will come up. You know, so maybe by the end of today or tomorrow, you will hear that the SEC has also implemented a rule.
3: Isn't the whole thing with basically since this era started been the SEC pushing the absolute limits of sleaziness?
1: Give me an example and then I'll weigh in.
3: Who is the kid for the basketball team that Nate Oates let play then they had a sympathetic donor as a judge who approved him to play, and then they were no longer allowed to play, so he just, like, randomly played throughout the season for a handful of games.
0: Yeah, that was, Brandon Miller, was the player. At Alabama. Basketball, yeah. I mean, it's one thing to say something. Good on the Big Ten for actually taking action, for stepping up, and they didn't say anything.
2: Yeah.
0: They're taking action. Where the SEC, do whatever, do whatever you want. You have to stop this. If the SEC, if we get to the end of the day and the SEC doesn't do anything, or are the reports of the SEC wanting to do anything, the SEC is probably going to allow this to happen.
1: I guess we have talked at length about college football being more of a developmental league for the NFL in the last decade or so, right? Like, we even talked the other day about the classes that some of these guys take and how some of the elder student athletes aren't really students. Who was the quarterback the other day that we were talking about who was like, "I don't even know what the class is"? The kid at Penn State Becht.
0: Mm-hmm.
1: And he's like, "I don't even know what class I'm taking because they haven't told me. It's customized to me and they haven't told me what it is yet." So, but I guess we're still trying to preserve some level of integrity. We're still trying to preserve some level of innocence? I don't know. What are we trying to protect by not allowing these players back in?
2: I don't know. So if you played 7 years, made 3 Pro Bowls, but retired early, and, hey, I want to play, I'm going to go play at Penn State, and you still had eligibility?
0: No, so he...
1: Or is it the money again?
0: The loophole that they have right now is when the NCAA changed their rules to you have 5 years to complete 5 years of eligibility, it left the class of 22-23 that came in as freshmen. So if you were a freshman in 2022-23, the way Daquan Wright was, you only got 4 years. And so there was going to be this limbo of, well, there's one class that's going to have 4 years, the next one's going to have 5 years. Mm-hmm. So he's saying, well, I should get my fifth year just like the kids who are currently in college have their fifth year. And that's what he's suing for because the NCAA just changed their eligibility.
1: I don't really feel bad for these people who get stuck in the transition period, right? Like even at ESPN, they made a new rule about something, right? And they're implementing it as of now. And it happens

0: to affect me, and I'm not going to be privy to something that other people were privy to because they're changing the rule right now. Them's the breaks, right? Mm-hmm. Is it annoying? Yes. Is it a little frustrating? Sure. But is it something that you're like, I'm going to sue and I should be entitled to? No. Deal with it.
1: Mm-hmm.
0: You know, this type of stuff happens. And it's how you handle it that really shows your character. And this idea of, well, they got it. Why don't I get it? It's so exhausting at this point. But good on the Big Ten. That's the breaking news this morning, that the Big Ten has decided to put their foot down and say, we will not allow players to go to NFL training camps, to be latched on with teams, and then, if things don't work out, come back and play in our league. Jen, Gabe, and Chewy rolls on after this.
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2: 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All right, Brewers back in action after the off day yesterday. It looks like Harrison will be on the hill today as they take on the Mets. The woeful Mets, by the way, 59-72 on the season. I was trying to see when we get the Miz next on the... It's Dustin May
6: should be
2: after
6: Thursday.
2: That. So they've got him going the finale,
6: I believe,
2: of the series against the Mets.
6: Mm-hmm.
2: So we just talked about how they've got these 16 games in a row, right? So that was an off day. Their next off day isn't until the 10th. What do you need them to go? And I know that it might be Cubs-specific, Gabe, when you're looking at the record over the next 16 games.
6: Over the next 16, I don't know, I think 10-6 would put you in a really good spot. If you're 10-6, you're not going to be losing ground to the Cubs. Then you're going to feel really good.
2: As long as all six of those losses don't come to the Cubs?
6: Yeah, but even if you go 10-6, yeah, I mean, it would stink to have...
2: To lose 6 of 7, I'm saying, to the Cubs.
6: Yeah, but I mean, but if you win the other, if you win 10 games there, I mean, that means in order for the Cubs to catch ground and surpass you, they would have to go 16-0 in their next... in that same 16 game stretch in order to surpass you. So I think if you go 10-6, you're good.
7: How many games?
6: They're 5.5 up.
7: No, how many games left in the
6: 31.
7: Season?
6: 31. So this will be 16 of the over half your games are coming in this next 16
7: game. So where you say
6: stretch.
7: If it stays at 5.5, when mm-hmm. do you become comfortable? 20 games left? We're good?
6: Yeah, I think if you get to September 10th, which is the next off day, and you're up 5.5 games or 5 games.
7: You're good.
6: I think you feel pretty good.
7: All right. I like it.
6: I think you feel really good about where you're at.
7: I like it.
2: All right. Brewers taking on the Mets tonight. Will the Intelligence next on ESPN Milwaukee. Have a great day, everybody.
8: Yep, big problems. We have a crash in the hail on the ramp from northbound 43, the Rock Freeway, all the way to northbound 894. Now, they say that that ramp is closed. However, we are still seeing cars get by on the far right shoulder. Both travel lanes are closed, yes, but people are still squeezing through. So, that being said, it's going to be nasty slow. Just don't do it. 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It'll save you a headache. Besides this, we do have delays eastbound 94 from 84th Street through the 235th, the westbound side tight through the stadium. Northbound on 4394, slowing around the Plainfield curve up to Oklahoma Avenue, and southbound on 43, backing up from Silver Spring all the way down to North Avenue. 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And checking the TMJ4 Storm Team forecast today. Partly cloudy skies, more humid, a high of 78. Tonight, chance for showers and storms, mostly cloudy with a low of 65. 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From the WTMJ Traffic Center, I'm Debbie Lozaga on 94.5 ESPN.
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0: the 10 o'clock hour. He's Popeye the Sailor Man. I'm Wildea Tausch. Starts now. Let's get to this LaFleur brothers story. Because it was all the talk yesterday. That and fighting. Fighting and the LaFleurs. And Matt LaFleur managed to combine both topics with what he proposed as a solution if we are on the cusp of a skirmish tomorrow between the Packers and the Cardinals after the NFL fined the Dallas Cowboys and the New Orleans Saints $500,000 apiece for fighting in their joint practice. The NFL now policing this fairly significantly because I think they see this as a very good alternative to putting their biggest stars at risk during preseason games, controlled environment. So they want to see these. They're probably going to figure out a good way to monetize them. And they want them to be successful. And they don't want fighting. So Matt LaFleur issuing a warning to his players on what might happen to them if they do engage in fighting. And then suggesting an alternative to them fighting with their opponents. Here's Matt LaFleur.
1: Well, I think every year is a little bit different in terms of who you're playing. Certainly you look at the connections that somebody may have that was

0: Tausch rolls on. Tausch, you doing okay over there?
1: Doing good. Yeah, why?
0: I don't know. I felt like I kind of twisted your arm into that conversation. You got something you want to talk about
1: instead? That conversation? Well, what I teased a while ago, and we'll pay it off right here, is the fake chuckle that y'all gave LaFleur with the fight. Like, first off, I think, is anybody really thinking that Matt LaFleur wants to fight?
2: No.
1: I don't think so.
2: No.
1: For certain, not his brother on the 50-yard line. But what I do think, and this is something, after I heard it, I'm thinking, all right, they have already planned something. What is it going to be? I think both teams will love to see their head football coaches, who are brothers, compete in something. Whether it's for sprints after practice or dinner or whatever it might be. It ain't going to be any, let's go throw fists, like, get out of here. I don't know Mike LaFleur at all. I can't imagine Mike is going to be a fist-throwing, you know,
2: fool,
1: nunchucking. Like, I just don't see any of that happening. What are they going to compete in? On the field where both teams, there's nothing brings more juice to a practice than an O-line catching a touchdown pass or a position, catching punts. Like, you want to bring juice? Do something a little fish out of watery type of deal. And both coaches doing something football related, if it's golf, if it's something that they're not going to blow an Achilles out, players will chomp to see this. What is it going to be? What will those two compete in? Because they're going to compete in something. He threw it at breadcrumb yesterday. What is it going to be? And what is it? What juice is that? Because that will bring a ton of juice and laughs and fun. Be a great way to finish up camp. What are they going to do?
2: Yeah, I don't know, because Matt LaFleur
1: ain't interested in getting a wrestling match with Mike LaFleur on it. Like, that ain't going to happen.
2: I know, but
1: James Campen and Jethro Franklin did like an O-line, D-line, and we loved it. We ate that up like slop. Oh, give us more. We like it when coaches are doing some stuff. Coaches know that.
2: Uh-huh.
1: Matt LaFleur knows that. He knows he's got a great opportunity on his home turf to beat his brother in something. What is it going to be? Is it going to be a throwing the ball into the trash can?
3: That's what I thought of first.
1: Or throwing it into nets. Or if they bring golf clubs out and they do a chipping cut. I don't know what it's going to be. But they got to do something. Now, he has put himself to the point where something has to be done. It can't just be a ho-hum practice and everybody go over and grab a bite. They got to do something tomorrow. I don't know what it's going to be, but I'm looking forward to hearing about it.
2: I don't want to treat Matt LaFleur like I treat Marshawn Lloyd. But he might be the most injury-prone head coach in the league. He ruptured his Achilles playing pickup basketball early in his tenure. He tore his pec weightlifting. I think he suffered some sort of injury when he was like water skiing. Like he I don't know, Jim. Like, you don't want to be.
1: I'm not saying he should be.
2: Were you on the
1: 40.
2: Team?
1: I'm saying they need to do something competitive.
2: Sure. But he's got to choose wisely. It's a great idea. Were you on the team the year that Alvarez broke his leg or had knee surgery?
1: No, he had his knee replaced.
2: And like, he had a coach from the press box?
1: That should be ambushing him, Jelly. I heard you ambushed
2: him. Oh, we got to get to that now. We got to get to that now.
1: Jelly's the big ambusher now.
2: The big ambusher.
1: Put that on your LinkedIn. Ambush Alvarez, Monday, 7:30 p.m.
2: on the Jesse Nelson Show. I'm just saying, and I am saying, so I'm not violating.
1: Put a $5 in. Oh, okay. You are
2: I'm
1: say.
2: Just saying, he needs to be careful out there. So choose wisely.
1: What do we want to see? As players,
2: we
1: want to
2: see field goals.
1: We want to see them both sweat a little bit. We want to see them, like, get into it a little bit. Players want to see it.
3: Pickleball.
2: Look, I
3: take him to the
2: this.
3: Pickler.
1: What if the pickler would be great? I think that'd be a fantastic idea.
3: LaFleur versus LaFleur,
1: and his whole family have a membership. They can go over there. That'd be great.
3: Yep.
1: But I think it's got to be captured on the field after practice.
2: My personal.
1: So what if Matt gets to pick one of his wideouts? And then Mike gets to do it, and they have a competition of five throws that they have to complete to their guys.
4: That's
1: and
4: like what they do at halftime with the high school kids
1: exactly.
4: at Lambeau. Yeah.
1: They could do a punt, pass, and kick, but I think both of them probably fancy themselves quarterbacks. I don't know Mike. Matt for sure thinks he's a quarterback. He's got a little Harbaugh in him in that regard. So then you say, all right, I want Golden versus their wide. We got to see who wins. And everybody will be jacked up. And you got to complete, you know, three out of five, whatever it might be. That could be fun. Get some of your team involved.
2: So Mike LaFleur was a quarterback.
1: Who would Matt LaFleur pick as his own lineman if he had to avoid a rush? Would it be Jordan Morgan versus his pass rush guy? Arizona's.
2: Can we reinstitute the Jason go ahead policy so I know when I'm supposed to talk today?
1: The floor is yours.
4: No, request denied.
2: So Mike LaFleur was a quarterback for three seasons at Elmhurst College.
1: Yeah, I said that I think they both fancy themselves QBs.
2: And then he moved over to safety for his final season of college football. Mm. What I was trying to mention and what I enjoyed the most early in my career when I would go to a training camp practice and Mike Sherman or Mike McCarthy would do this, because I have not seen this. This is some of the fun of training camp that we no longer see, was when the big guys, offensive, defensive linemen usually, but not always, would try to kick a field goal, or when they got the jugs machine out. And I
1: caught a punt, no problem. No problem. Simple. I don't think that's what those guys do. They got to do something quarterback related. Go ahead, Jason. Don't be such a baby.
2: I was setting up the fact that the only one that I saw that actually caught it with their gloves on as an offensive lineman was you.
1: Yep.
2: But he couldn't let me get there. You ever feel like you got to get away? I do.
1: No, I feel good.
2: I don't need to jump on an airplane.
1: Well, a good thing, because Lord knows you're not going to do that.
2: I'm definitely not getting on a cruise ship. But I am headed to Pottawatomie Casino Hotel on Thursday.
1: I actually see Jason as a cruise ship guy. Don't you think Jason would be a cruise ship
4: guy? No.
1: Why not?
4: No. Way too many people in a close space.
1: He says he loves people. He loves being around people.
2: I do enjoy being around people.
4: No.
2: I don't want to be on a ship.
4: Tight quarters.
1: Quarters are tight.
2: No Wi-Fi unless you buy it.
4: What if the LaFleurs had a poker showdown at Pottawatomie?
1: Oh, there you go.
4: Yeah. That'd be fun.
2: Or they just do a fantasy football draft like we are at the Pottawatomie Sportsbook on Thursday night. But you don't have to even be participating in that to have a great time at Pottawatomie Casino Hotel. 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

0: as we discussed earlier with your great relationship with your brothers, how much of being a brother is given your brother for FCC compliant purposes? Grief as much as you can.
1: So I think there's stages that you go through. Obviously, as kids, it's, you know, you're scrapping, you're fighting, you're competing, and then I think there comes a point in everybody where you're just wishing great things. And everything goes through those cycles. I think for us, it probably, especially from, I think by the time we started playing sports, in high school, is that's when all of the support was pouring in. Continued on. I think the part leading up, the adolescent part of it, was let's kill each other.
0: So Matt LaFleur was asked a myriad of questions yesterday about his brother, Mike. And Jesse and I agree on this. This was, I thought, one of his best answers, talking about his relationship and how proud he is of his brother getting this opportunity that they are now both NFL head coaches. Here's Matt LaFleur yesterday.
2: Yeah, I think it's going to be pretty special. But at the end of the day, we're just looking to try to get good work, you know, both sides. Certainly always going to prioritize the Green Bay Packers, but if there is another team in the National Football League that I'll be rooting for, it will be the Arizona Cardinals.
0: Yeah, and obviously no blank, right? He's your brother. But it's still like the Harbaughs, the LaFleurs. There's actually going to be another set of brothers on the field tomorrow, the Max and Bo Melton brother show. So there's just something different about that, and I just thought it was really neat. Mike did not. I watched his press conference this morning from yesterday. He didn't lean into it as much. I thought it was a little bit unnecessary to take a shot at Green Bay, and he tried to beep, beep, beep, back that up after he did. But there's going to be a lot of people at practice. What else is there to do in Green Bay? Good one. He got some courtesy laughs from the Arizona.
3: Oh, snaps.
1: But it really bothers you when people say that. Michelle Tafoya and Mike LaFleur both saying that.
4: Nah, you know what that tells me? That means Matt has told Mike there's nothing to do in Green Bay.
1: Well, you are a pot stirrer.
4: Where else would he get it from?
1: Every national media outlet?
0: Yeah, and he spent a pretty good chunk of his off season. He and his wife and their kids came to Green Bay, and they spent time with Matt and Bree and their kids. So he was here for quite a while. He knows that's
1: now,
0: an applause
1: line. Now, don't you, if you're the LaFleur's parents, what are their names?
0: Denny and Christy.
1: Denny and Christy. You have to go down and get a spot in Arizona, then, too.
0: I would think so, and Mike has to pay for it the way Matt paid for their place at Titletown.
1: How do you know that Matt paid for...
0: He told us.
1: I don't think he should be telling that.
0: I shouldn't, or he should?
1: No, I don't think he. I mean, just say, oh, it's great that my parents moved up next, right?
0: Well, so I believe that someone asked him when it was going to be, I think it was the Rams when they faced each other, and Mike had made some sort of comment about how he was their favorite son. I'm my mom's favorite.
1: Mm.
0: And then I think Matt's retort was, okay, I'm not sure that's true. I mean, who's the one who bought them a new place to live? I think that's how that played out.
1: These two should do like a little documentary.
0: A podcast.
1: No, a documentary. I don't think they should do a podcast. A little documentary. This would have been a fun little doc to watch.
4: LaFleur is yours.
1: Not bad. Not bad at all. I like that.
0: Speaking of brothers.
1: So what do you want these guys doing? What do we want them doing? They have to do something. They gotta.
0: Isn't it
1: throwing the ball into the buckets? 25 yards.
4: Or kicking field goals.
1: No. What is that going to do? Get two average athletes.
0: What is throwing balls into a bucket?
1: Because they both think they're star. They both think they could play in the NFL quarterback. I do believe that. They should. They probably both believe if they would have caught a break, they could have. And now that they got a coach. And they're coaching their teams. And to have them out there, everybody hooting and hollering, getting that ball thrown in that bucket, I think that could be super fun.
4: I think a punt, pass, and kick.
1: That would be fun,
4: too. Like they were kids. Punt, pass, and kick.
1: I like that, too. All right. I'm on board with a punt, pass, and kick. Love it.
0: Speaking
1: What's
0: of
1: the punishment, then? What do you do for a punishment if the Packers lose? What do they got to do? Cook steaks for the Cardinals and have them be waiters? Like LaFleur throws a big... If I'm LaFleur, I know his folks got that place over in Titletown. You rent that whole place out, have both teams, you do a big old cookout, you have the whoever loses has to serve, like bring steaks out to the, and they get to eat first. And everybody's got a little skin in the game. I like it. Tell me something better.
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0: Matt LaFleur, Matt Nagy, and Matt Patricia. Who is the most famous non-NFC North head coach not named Matt? 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
0: Who is the most famous non-NFC North head coach named Matt? Matt Damon, Matt Ryan, somebody else.
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0: 11 o'clock hour of Wilde and Tausch begins now.
1: I just popped out, was talking to Riley Auk, who's doing a great job. Saw him over at practice on Sunday. Doing a great job covering the Wisconsin Badgers. Obviously, he produces Molly and Jim.
2: That's correct.
1: Getting there.
2: Crushing it.
1: And, you know, in sports talk, there's sometimes there's great debate topics. And then there's sometimes it just, you don't
0: shine need, on sports.
1: You don't need to debate things. There's some things that are, I don't care how crazy you are, you're going to say, there's no room for debate. And I don't know if he's going to post this or not, but they're like, when was the golden era for Wisconsin Badgers football?
2: Oh, my God. Yeah, did you hear him?
1: No, and I'm sitting there like, what the hell are you talking about? It's fairly easy. It's 93 to 99, 2000. Three Rose Bowl championships, turning the program, the height of Barry, everything. Ron Dayne, the whole bit. And I'm not saying it just because I was part of this team.
0: No.
1: It's common sense.
2: It's obvious. They're
1: like, well, I don't know. Paul Chryst there was pretty good. I'm like, sometimes you don't have to overthink things. This is one of those times. Don't make everything into... I love turning things into topics. That's one of my favorite. That's why I love doing this show. That ain't it. Can anybody tell me where on earth he'd come up with that?
2: Because they were 12-0 and on the cusp of reaching the college football playoff and potentially winning a national championship in 2017.
1: Okay, how'd that all go? If they win a national championship, yeah, I'm sign me up. I get it, but even then, it's still tricky. But yeah, all of a sudden that argument is in play.
2: You could even make the argument if you were going to do this, which you shouldn't. Let me correct that. If you were going to do this, some of those Bielema teams with the NFL talent that was on them, with J.J. Watt and Monte Ball and Melvin Gordon, like you'd have a better argument that some of those teams were the most talented teams in Wisconsin football history. So if you

0: I'm not exactly sure, but you know, you can take a look at the facts and see what happened when he was here, where we were before that, and then where he leaves us. So, and I don't have anything in front of me, so that's what I'll leave you. You decide. I have my own opinion. I don't care to share that publicly. But I know this. I have confidence in Sean, and I'm confident that Sean will do a great job.
1: That may be the most telling non-answer in the history of non-answers in Wisconsin sports.
2: Jason, give us your breakdown.
1: Man, I really blanked up that hire.
2: Jesse, is that how you interpret it?
3: Not exactly
1: that's me. That for those that didn't get that reference, that is from the 2000 draft. Ron Wolf at minicamp, before the legend of Mark Tauscher began, he had a draft classmate named Joey Jameson, who was drafted. He was 5'6". He was maybe 5'7". He was a return specialist. He was drafted in the fifth round, higher than Tausch. And he was drafted to be their punt returner, and he couldn't catch a punt. And Ron Wolf was standing with me, and I think it was Tom Silverstein and Pete Doherty. And he just turned to us and said, well, I effed up that pick. Look, Barry Alvarez does not want to say how he feels the Mac tenure went. And look, I don't love the fact that because of the way it went, we're going to kick a guy after he's gone. But it did not go well, and that's what he didn't want to say. I was really disappointed in my hand-picked successor and how things went after I turned the reins over to him. That's what he was saying. Pretty easy to interpret.
2: The ambush line was hilarious. That was good.
1: The ambush line was great.
2: Did you feel like you were ambushing him? Because no. I don't think that was an ambush.
3: I thought I set him up pretty well with that question. So, I don't think it was an ambush, but I appreciate him. Again, I think I said it in the clip.
2: Can we rename the show Ambushing with Alvy?
3: Ambush Alvarez.
2: That's kind of a catchy little title.
3: I ambushed him. I thought what he said, and more importantly, what he didn't say, said everything we needed to know about where things stand. And I think we're all on the same page. We close that chapter, we move on to the next thing, and we try and get this thing turned around, and that's already what's happening over the last couple of months. And we see how much reinvigorated it feels like the campus is and the people around it and the football team. It just feels different heading into this season, and you look at what's different and you might be able to draw some correlations. The end.
2: Finn.
1: Tausch, go ahead about Annex Wolf
2: Management.
1: All right,
2: $1 million. That's what a recent report in Investopedia says a typical retired couple would need to retire comfortably. $1.16 million was the number for an average retiree anywhere in the U.S., and that study broke it down by state. Wisconsin, come in, it's about $952,000. Florida, close to that average, around $1.1 million. For some of you out there, you're thinking, I'm probably in line, headed in the right direction. 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
1: Let's play some trivia, shall we? Jesse, it's Tuesday. You did the Jesse Nelson Show featuring Barry Alvarez, Tarek Salah, and Derek Engler. I can only assume it's a Badgers Trivia Tuesday.
3: It is indeed a Badgers Trivia Tuesday. Wisconsin is, Tausch doesn't know things like this, but the rest of us may know, a 20.5 point underdog against Notre Dame.
1: But they can win.
3: They can win. 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
1: And a half.
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1: I would tend to agree. 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It's Wilde and Tausch.
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1: If the topic is good, the guys discuss.
2: Just the other morning, I had breakfast at Tracy Sirocco's house. His mama brought out 15 flapjacks. He said, mama, take back 5 of them flapjacks. I gotta stay hungry for the Crimson Tide.
1: But if it's not, the show must go on. It's time for...
0: Wonelli!
1: On Wildy and Tausch.
3: I read a long article this morning.
0: Barnwell.
3: And it's kind of Power Rankings Tuesday. Not quite the way we like it, but Bill Barnwell predicts 5 NFL teams most likely to decline in the 2026 season.
4: Bears at the top.
3: Any guesses who the 5 teams are?
4: I think the Bears. The Chargers. The Eagles, San Francisco, and who else is in that mix? Pittsburgh Steelers.
3: All right, so we do this Price is Right. There's a Price is Right game where they say, do I have one number right? And then they honk the horn. Do I have 2 numbers right? And then they don't.
4: You're still not trying to put Drew Carey ahead of Bob Barker, are you?
3: No, but he is. Drew Carey is not better than Bob Barker, but Drew Carey is one of the GOATs in game show hosting
4: Golden
3: history.
4: Golden Age, led by Bob Barker or by
3: 20 years he's been doing Price is Right now. What other game show host makes it 20 years except for the guy that he replaced? He's the Aaron Rodgers of game show hosts.
4: Who is?
3: Drew Carey. Bob Barker's Brett Favre. Drew Carey's Aaron Rodgers.
4: Oh, I think you'd have some people arguing that Aaron Rodgers would be the Bob Barker.
3: Or Bob Barker's Bart Starr and Drew Carey's Brett Favre. Anyway, you have 1 of the 5 teams correct. 1 of the 5.
4: That's all I got is 1?
3: Yeah, Jason, would you like to take a stab at it?
4: Well, they're going to put the Packers in there. You won't bring it up.
3: The Packers are not 1 of the teams. Yeah, they're not.
0: Are the Bears the one team that Tausch got right? That's really the only reason this is interesting.
3: That's why we brought it up. The Chicago Bears.
4: In fairness, I mean, Barnwell's
3: decline.
4: The Bears, their DVOA or whatever the thing is called, and all the numbers just dictate that they're going to fall back. You don't win all those close games. Now, the big outlier is going to be, is their pass rush any better? I don't know why it would be. And is Caleb Williams going to be a lot better? I think Caleb Williams will be a lot more consistent than he was last year. Mm. That's the interesting part.
3: Ben Johnson has apparently...
4: Who else has got, they got... Oh, the Patriots are on that list.
3: Patriots are in. Yeah, that is correct.
4: Well, the Seahawks, if they don't win the championship, they regress. So it should be the Seahawks.
3: No.
4: Okay.
3: No. We've got one other team who was in a conference championship game last year.
4: Okay. The Rams?
3: No. It was in the other
4: Broncos?
3: One. Denver Broncos.
4: Yeah, I can see that.
3: And then 2 Cats.
4: 2 Cats. Lions aren't going to go down.
3: Not the Lions.
0: The Jaguars.
3: Not the Bengals. The Jaguars are one of them. Yep. AFC South champions a year ago. One other cat won their division.
4: I'm trying to think who else won their division. Steelers. Patriots.
3: Oh, that sound means we're all out of time.
4: The Texans?
3: Carolina Panthers, the other team expecting to regress, playing a first-place schedule for a team that was under 500 winning its division a season ago in the NFC South.
4: Yeah, I can't argue with most of his prediction. I mean, these teams topped out last year. I think the Panthers are the only one that probably didn't. Mm-hmm. And so I think these are fair. That's a fair list by Billy.
3: You can check out the full list if your heart desires over at ESPN.com. Just set some time aside because it's a long article.
0: I feel
3: Bill
0: like
3: Barnwell.
0: The Panthers won. I think you need... Did they win that division with a losing record?
4: No, I think they were 9-8.
3: Did they end up 9-8? I thought it was with a losing record. Let me see what Billy's got here. I'm scrolling.
4: It's
3: a very long article. I'm right. They were 8-9 last year.
0: Yeah.
3: 8-9.
0: List of teams that are going to backslide.
4: They're going to be better this year, but they maybe won't have as good of a record because they play a first place team or schedule.
3: They could be a better team, but 6-11 this year.
4: That was my analytics voice.
0: Your DeVoa.
3: I think you were mimicking Wilde because that's what he said about the Packers last year, if I recall.
4: Well, they're going to be good 2020. Every year, Jason, his new hedge is, they're going to be good next year. Not this year. I think it'll be next year. And then something will happen. It'll be like, I think in 2028 they're going to be good.
5: I don't think that's true at all. I think that's the first time
4: For the last 3 years now, they're going to be contenders the next year. They got to build a year. That's what you said last year. Now you're saying it again this year. So I'm not saying what you're not saying. I'm saying what you are saying.
5: Sounds like a fine to me. All I know is back in the 2000-2001 Milwaukee Bucks season, they had a great song, Light It Up, Light It Up, and a great team. 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
8: Bills. And I think that for people that were just tuning in, watching Shadur in that game only, it was very obvious who the better quarterback was in that game. So a lot of controversy, obviously, that Coach Monken on Monday named Deshaun Watson as starting quarterback for week one.
9: Well, and because in between that, it was him having a moment at the post-game press conference podium where he was brutally honest, man. It's clear that he has not turned the page from when he got hurt on that field and heard some cheers from the crowd. And, you know, he then, after being named the starter, mea culpa'd, and hopefully the Browns feel like that's been put to bed. But I think you and I both know that that might be a tall tale that they're hoping is true. You know this fan base, Joe. You know them. They love you. My goodness gracious, do they love you. What would you say to Deshaun, unless you haven't, but what would you say to him about trying to reconcile here, knowing this fan base as well as you do, Joe?
8: Well, there's been an enormous commitment, investment in Deshaun Watson, and there's been no payoff for the Browns fan base, which, to your point, is the most loyal fan base in all of professional sports. And I can say that because they're still showing up, and they have not put a very good product on the field for several decades. Right. And to have the fans still show up, still care about their team, still see the Browns as their identity, I think as a player, you've got to be able to keep that in perspective. Even though you weren't here the entire time since they came back in 99, you have to understand that this fan base has been through hell and back, and they're still showing up and they're still cheering for the team. And if you're Deshaun Watson, there needs to be a little understanding of what you've been paid for and what you've given to that fan base, and understand that relationship. And it can't be a personal thing, because the only way you can change that, and this is true no matter who your fan base is to go out and play better football. And until he does that, there's not going to be any bridges that are mended between Deshaun and the fan base. And I think he came out after the fact on that Monday and alluded to that a little bit, understanding that, look, until he plays great football in Cleveland Browns uniforms, if he ever does, like, the fan base is going to be booing him. That's just the way it is, because they don't feel like they've gotten what they've invested and what they've had to go through since they brought in Deshaun Watson from the Houston Texans.
9: And, you know, there's already a conversation that you hear that it's good that their first two games are on the road, right? Although the second one's against Baker Mayfield, who you know would love to stir it up so badly for the Browns and send them back 0-2. I'm sure he'll talk to the defense like that they can have a large say in really sticking it to the Browns and have Deshaun Watson be still the starting quarterback going into week three. Unless you think, I mean, what happens if it's such a brutal start? Do you think there's any possibility that they would not send Deshaun Watson out there? I know this is a large hypothetical, but that's already part of the conversation, that week 1 and 2 is the ultimate amount of time that Todd Monken is going to truly give Deshaun Watson. Do you think that's possible, Joe?
8: Yeah, I would think that's probable. I think he's got to play well in those first two games, probably got to win at least one of them to be able to keep that starting job. And I know that as Todd Monken comes in, first-time NFL head coach, 60 years old, he knows this is his shot. The reason he named Deshaun Watson the starter in week one had solely to do with, what's the quarterback in my building that can operate and run my offense and give our team the best chance to win in week one? And that's what he was given when he was announced as the head coach, without any oversight or thought from outside of the building or even some of the upper management people within Cleveland. They give him the right to be able to do that. But certainly, as they're looking on the schedule and knowing what the fan reaction has been to Deshaun Watson, he needs to play well in those first two games. Like I mentioned, probably win at least one of those two to be able to continue to be the starter when he comes home to Cleveland. Because you can imagine, Rich, if you go 0-2 and don't play well in those two games and then they roll him out as the starter in week three, it's not going to be a very pretty picture in Cleveland. And I think everybody in Cleveland, part of the reason there's been frustration after naming Deshaun Watson the starter, outside of all the things that they've dealt with and outside of him playing very poorly against the Bills, is that, hey, we want to be able to see who this guy is, this Shedeur Sanders, who we still believe could be the quarterback of the future. He's shown great progress. He's done a lot of really, really good things so far since he's got here in Cleveland. And we want to see what his potential is. Where's that ceiling? Can he become and grow into that role of a starting quarterback? Because they know that there's a huge decision at the end of the season with two first-round draft choices of who is going to be that quarterback. Is it somebody that's in the building that's been playing for us this year, or are we going to need to go out and draft somebody? And so they really want to be able to get a good look at Shedeur Sanders to know exactly who he is and how he fits, if he fits into the future of this franchise.
9: Hey, man, you know, I was talking about this yesterday, Joe Thomas, that, you know, the way that Shedeur got born into this situation, and, you know, I'm not talking about life, but the way that he was born into life with the last name Sanders and the way that he was born into the league together has given, you know, Shedeur a bad rap. And he has done nothing but be a professional. And everything that everybody said, oh, this kid's going to have a reality show mentality, and he's going to act entitled, and he's not going to be a professional, he's not going to work hard, he's not going to say the right things. For the most part, he has been pitch perfect, including taking this apparently in stride. What have you seen from him yourself when you've been around, Joe?
8: I think the perfect antidote is when people were trying to divide him and Deshaun, talking about the job that Deshaun did in the game over the weekend. Like, Shedeur's the first guy that defends their relationship, how, yes, it's a competition, but he loves Deshaun and wants him to do the best that he can possibly do. And if Shedeur wins the competition, he wants to win it on his own merit. And I think he's done a great job, especially in the media, not allowing people to put a wedge between him and Deshaun, and also being a great teammate. You know, after Deshaun was named the starter, like, Shedeur took it in stride, and he always puts it back to himself about, hey, how do I get better? How do I earn that starting spot? How do I keep the starting spot? So I think from that standpoint, he's been an awesome teammate. He's been wonderful as far as working with the media and making sure that they don't divide anybody on that roster, even when things happen like it did over the weekend with Deshaun playing in the second half, not playing well, and then calling out the fan base for booing him and making it personal in that regard.
9: Yeah, and especially since Shedeur is more of an age you know, peer of the studs on this roster. And that's kind of what's being lost amongst this, is how many good young football players there are. And there's Jared Verse with a massive chip on his shoulder to roll downhill. And another person who I've really dug getting to see and how he's handled is, I kind of like Todd Monken, the way that he's handling everything. And what have you seen from him firsthand, Joe?
8: Yeah, I think he's earned a lot of equity with the Browns fan base because he tells it how it is.
9: He sure does not care. He's like Parcells in that way, isn't he, Joe? Like he sounds like Bill sometimes. He really does.
8: He does. And that's why I think when he named Deshaun the starter on Monday, it wasn't as much of a surprise maybe to me and to the people who've gotten to know Todd Monken, because he is not about anything except for winning and accountability and what do we need to do now to be better. And he looked at week one and said, hey, I think this quarterback gives me the best chance to win. I don't care about all that other noise because I am only about one thing and I don't care about anybody else. And I think it's been great, you know. A lot of coaching styles can have great success in this league. But I think right now with this Browns fan base, they are loving Todd Monken because he tells you exactly how it is. And from a player standpoint, that was the type of coach that I wanted. Like, I want to know what I need to do on that field to earn the respect of my coaches and teammates to get my job done and to keep my job. And Todd tells you exactly how it is, and he doesn't parse any words whatsoever.
9: We'll see what happens, right? Because Boston, Concepcion, Judkins, Fannin, you know, those are some really good young players. Judy, we can see what happens now. You just got to get that quarterback right, man. I don't need to tell you that. You've seen that jersey with 90 names on the back of it, and you didn't miss a snap. So it's wild. That's the only way I could put it, Joe. You know, just a wild scene.
8: It's wild. Always something to talk about in Cleveland, Rich.
9: I know. So what can people do in time for Labor Day through your Hall of Fame farms, Joe?
8: Yeah, we put together an awesome bundle. It's the easy button for people as they're getting ready for their Labor Day parties. Wanted to make sure you got some beautiful charcuterie. So we got our Hall of Fame cheddarwurst. We've got the hot dogs. We got our Hall of Fame summer sausage. We got the Hall of Fame beef sticks. And we put that together with a package that's got some amazing steaks and burgers. Basically everything you need on the beef side to be able to get together with 15 or so of your buddies and have an amazing Labor Day weekend, getting ready for the start of the NFL season and enjoying the start of the college football season. You know, we just want to make it easy on the people out there. So if you go to hallofamefarms.com, check out our amazing Labor Day bundle and all of our other incredible steaks, including the ones that me and Rich got to enjoy at the Gold Jacket dinner.
9: At the Hall of Fame dinner, you and I have always enjoyed, I've always enjoyed my time with you, Joe. I got to show this picture because it's one of my favorites from Munich.
8: Oh, yes.
9: There you are. You just showed up in the Lederhosen, the whole bit, man. And you were all about it there in Munich.
8: Awesome. That's the real deal right there. After living in Munich for a year, I wore that to many festivals. It was great. We got to get you in one this year, maybe, if you come out to Germany.
9: You know what? I don't know if that's the look I can pull off.
8: Oh, come on,
9: Joe.
8: And some man like you.
9: I don't know. It's like, it doesn't look like there's a lot of room in there. You know what I mean? Like the later, like the bottom part doesn't look like there's much room. You know what I mean?
8: Hey, you don't need much room. I wouldn't worry about that. You're just fine.
9: Thank you. I'll take that as the compliment. I think it is.
6: Maybe.
9: I walked into it. Great to see you, Joe. It was great to see you. Thanks for serving that awesome dinner to everybody at the Jacket dinner. And I appreciate your honesty and your two cents here, as always. You be well.
8: Thanks for having me on.
9: Everybody, Hall of Fame Farms. Nice. Go check it out. You know, again, that's in the headlines now about getting some real quality beef and knowing where the heck it's coming from. And you know where it's coming from with Joe. So go check it out right there. It's awesome. I can personally.
6: I've ordered before.
9: Test. Hey.
6: It's some of the snack sticks, the beef jerky.
9: Man. Great. How about that? It's probable. Because you were saying, no way, if they go 0-2, they're starting Deshaun Watson in Cleveland.
6: Yes.
9: And I say, it's not the National Feelings League.
6: Right.
9: The National Football League.
6: Yeah.
9: You got to suck it up and do it. And he's like, it's probable that he's not starting if it's a bad 0-2 start.
6: Oof.
9: And then we'll see. Monken has got the fans on his side because they kind of, I shouldn't say that. Browns fans may push back. He would attest, though. He knows that Browns fans like the way that he tells it like it is. And if it looks that bad and they're like, he still gives us the best chance to win and Shador's still sitting there, Or, but Jacksonville, by the way, is apparently looking really good in these joint practices. Like, they are laying it on some people. Fun. Can't wait for this season to start. My
10: word.
9: 844-204-RICH. Number to dial. We're going to take a break here on the Rich Eisen Show. 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
4: 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We'll take your phone calls in a moment. I was going to do this yesterday, but so much went down, and with the whole Watson-Shador decision, kind of threw us off. I've got my four-down season preview on the San Francisco 49ers.
5: Right.
4: Hit it, please.
6: Four downs with Rich.
7: Here we go. Why did he
4: come? All right, here we go. My season preview, the San Francisco 49ers. It's kind of straightforward. First down, everybody.
6: First down.
4: Are all these summer injuries an annoyance or another sign of things to come? What is going on? You know, load management, apparently, for Christian McCaffrey, which is great. That's great news. Just get him ready for week one. Let's get Nick Bosa back, ready for week one. Let's get Kittle back on the field, ready for week one. I mean, Mike Evans, let's get him ready for week one.
5: He hasn't been doing much.
4: I wouldn't want to have him out there anyway. Sometimes what you hear is thighs wrap, this wrap, the other thing.
5: Quad.
4: Whatever.
5: I don't know.
4: What is it? What's going on, man? Obviously, Ricky Pearsall's done for the year, but everything else seems to just be a summer annoyance. Let's hope that's the case. Second down.
6: Second down.
4: The wide receivers room, back to the future. The football DeLorean. Let's go back to Deebo Samuel because Ricky Pearsall goes down. Mike Evans is deep into his Hall of Fame career. Because that's who he is. Can he get another ring in San Francisco? What will happen with him? Dejon Stribling, who is the only Ole Miss player from that Fiesta Bowl who hasn't gone back to college. I can't believe that story.
5: Too soon.
4: But let's see what this kid... I mean, talk about being born into the league with a bunch of people who perhaps thought, you know, that your team should have gotten somebody else in the first round rather than trading out and get the second round. But if this kid is as good as everybody believes, then let's roll.
5: Mm-hmm.
4: And let's see what he can do. You know, then you look at the rest of the wide receiver room and you're wondering who is going to be there to step up. They've got some talented youngsters that can make a name for themselves. We'll see. Third down.
6: Third down.
4: What will Raheem Morris's defense look like? 49ers had the DFL, last year in sacks. Isn't that amazing?
5: Wow.
4: And so here he comes, highly touted, and for good reason.
5: Yeah, great DC.
4: And everyone loves to play for him, and everyone is already loving to play for him in San Francisco. Let's get everyone healthy. Let's see what it looks like. Can they have that opportunistic defense and takeaway machine from previous years? It's unreal. When you look at the number of sacks, I believe, Chris, if you don't mind, it was 20. Nuts. I think they had as many sacks. Miles Garrett had more sacks individually than the 49ers had. Am I wrong about that? I have to repeat myself. But look at this 49ers defense. Let's get more takeaways. And they almost won the friggin' NFC regular season last year.
5: Yeah, they had 20. Denver led the league with 68.
4: There you go. Let's get more sacks. At least. And it would be help to stay healthy. Let's get Fred Warner. By the way, protect that man.
5: Yeah, him and
4: Greg Greenlaw is back.
5: They're a different team, obviously, with those guys.
4: Fourth down, please. Fourth down. And so that's the ultimate question here. Because you're not questioning the coaching. And you're not questioning the quarterback anymore, I don't think. And you're not questioning very much about this team. You're not questioning the fan base. Was last year a mirage? Or is this team a Super Bowl contender again? And the mirage is only because they had a much easier schedule than they have now. Okay? The 49ers last year snuck up on people because everyone thought it's a rebuilding year, this, that, and the other thing.
5: Right.
4: And they almost won the whole conference regular season and did, you know, make it to the divisional playoff round. End of the day, can they do that again? Are they that good? Are they that deep? Can they stay that healthy? That's my four downs on the San Francisco 49ers. You know?
5: I feel you. I like Brock Purdy this year.
4: You do? Why?
5: Yeah, I mean, I think
4: you haven't been a big Brock Purdy fan.
5: Yeah, but last year I was. I've come around on him. I think he's, you know, in the top half of the league. I think he's tough and gritty. I mean, he battled through injuries last year. You know, losing George Kittle in the first game of the season, you know, obviously kind of threw everything off. And now Kittle's ramping back up. There's a chance he plays week one. And, you know, you throw Mike Evans in there and what we've seen from Stribling, this is an offense that's going to score points, you know, provided Christian McCaffrey isn't battling tightness and load management. I like their offense. It all comes down to the defense.
4: The 49ers were the NFC version of the Patriots last year. And by that, I mean everyone wondering if their schedule was
5: the real, propping them up. Yeah, I get it.
4: Last place schedule for the 49ers last year. This one, not so much.
5: But it's a third place schedule.
4: I know.
5: You know, so.
4: I know. So just like, you know, schedule plus.
5: When you have the two best teams in the conference in your division.
4: I got you. And, you know, obviously NFC West, NFC East, and AFC West.
5: You know, let's be 4-3 at the bye week, maybe 5-2. And I think they're in good shape.
4: Yeah. And three home games right after the trip to Australia. Get off on a good start, because you got that visit to Seattle in week 5. That's our 49ers season preview right here. Will Forte in hour number.
8: Andy Ortiz, when I lost my mom, she was only 46, and I lost my dad to cancer.
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6: 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Coming up, actor Will Forte. And now, it's Rich Eisen.
4: Hour number 3 of the Rich Eisen Show is on the air. The delightful and talented Will Forte is in our green room. Just had a really nice chat with him. I haven't seen him since the Big Slick back in June, where Money is raised for Children's Mercy Hospital in Kansas City. And it's great to see him. Coyote versus Acme will be in theaters near you this weekend. The reviews are off the charts. We spoke about it with John Cena when he zoomed in a couple of weeks ago. John's in it, so is Will, and he'll be out here shortly. First 2 hours, Joe Thomas, Chase Daniel.

0: coach him up. You just heard from the coach earlier in this segment right here. Not a chance.
1: Yeah.
0: Also, now some, but you're saying some team with quarterback issues should throw the Cowboys an offer. Yeah. That's not an overreaction.
1: That's when you hit them with a new phone.
0: But
1: do this.
0: But the bottom line is the Cowboys are no way. No way. It's go time. It's go time. You're 2 weeks away. Roster set. The oven is has been preheated. All right.
2: Okay.
0: Yeah.
2: Just saying. Like what I saw on over
0: bake
2: the weekend,
0: the cake, man.
2: Yeah.
1: Chris, stop it, man.
2: He's better than every Browns quarterback right now.
0: What else?
1: Chris, stay out of our. No, stop.
0: What else?
1: Don't do that to us.
2: All right, TJ. Sorry, I'm going to do this, and I can't believe I'm doing this.
0: This has to do with the Sixers and LeBron.
2: You know, I'm watching the IGs, and I see that Luka's got all the Lakers over in Slovenia. They're playing golf, and more importantly, Skinny Luka. My goodness. Ooh. Skinny Luka, better record than LeBron and the Sixers this year.
0: You want to handle this one?
1: I mean, look, regular season means nothing to me at this point. I don't care if they have a better regular season record. We need health
0: Luka,
1: for the playoffs, and then we'll get busy.
2: Skinny Luka, headband Skinny Luka. I can't believe I'm saying the Lakers are going to be better.
0: By the way, I can't believe like this is it. It's his team now, man.
2: Look how thin he is.
0: I can't even recognize him.
1: He can't bang down low looking like that.
2: Maybe MVP. Maybe MVP, Luka.
0: I'll call this still an overreaction, but I like where you're heading right there. You got one more because you got Will Fortune.
2: Yeah, last one before we get to Will. Not sure if you saw the Premier League started over the weekend, Rich. And
0: it's you.
2: Who's someone we fell in love with this summer? Erling Haaland.
1: Haaland.
2: The Norwegian. This guy. But you know what he did?
0: No.
2: And I hate it. As a bald man.
1: He cut his hair.
2: Oh! Erling Haaland cutting his hair akin to Felicity chopping her locks in the late 90s.
0: What is this guy talking about?
1: Look at that.
0: Why is he doing that?
1: Whoa.
0: What the hell?
1: He's probably hot.
2: Yeah. I mean, he's hot. I know.
1: I meant physically with the heat. And
0: he looks like Gronk more than ever now.
2: Why would he do this?
0: I don't know.
2: You know what happened to Samson?
0: Youthful indiscretion?
1: That was it.
2: Lost his powers.
0: Man.
1: Samson.
2: If he's
1: Samson,
2: not scoring goals anymore.
0: He's one more haircut away for coaching for the Tennessee Titans.
2: My goodness.
1: It'll grow back, though.
2: Out of blue, Man City's.
1: One more.
2: I don't like this one bit.
0: Wow. Damn, man.
1: It's hot there.
0: Maybe the...
2: In England?
0: Maybe the...
2: not hot in England.
0: Maybe the important person in his life likes it.
1: Oh, right.
0: And thus, in other words, you and your thoughts get red carded.
1: Yep.
0: See ya. You know?
1: The other half says...
2: Nope. Remember when Felicity cut her hair?
1: Yeah.
2: That show got canceled.
1: Show went down.
0: Listen, Chris Brockman talking about Felicity means it's time for a hydration break. Damn, man. I didn't see that one coming.
2: Damn.
0: Well done, sir.
2: Thank you.
0: Well done. 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

0: he had come because it was some anniversary of the Immaculate Reception.
1: Uh-huh.
0: Yeah. And so it was really fun to be down there because you're with, like, all these people dressed up in Raiders stuff. And yes. They just had such respect for Franco Harris. It was really fun to see how they embraced him.
1: Yes.
0: And, Phil Villapiano is just an amazing guy. And
1: they didn't drop a...
0: Meet Dave Casper through him and just, dude, yeah. It was, you know, it's like royalty.
1: They didn't drop a Phil Villapiano on a car. Right?
0: No, they did not. Okay. This is a regular piano. That would be, thank you for the clarification.
1: There would have to be a stunt Villapiano for something like that. Understood. All right. I've got a list of celebrity true or false aspects about your career. I want to know what's true and what's not.
0: Okay.
1: Okay. And we have, as always, great production value to kick it off. Please hit it.
2: Celebrity true or false.
3: You can't handle the truth.
1: All right, that's all. That's also a harbinger. Jack Nicholson's voice, right there.
0: True.
1: celebrity true or false with Will Forte. True or false? First up, you roomed with Val Kilmer, and the two of you actually considered competing on the Amazing Race together.
0: That's true.
1: All right.
4: What?
1: All right. Let's start from the beginning. You and Val Kilmer are
0: so we were in MacGruber together.
1: Okay.
0: He had a place in New Mexico.
1: Mm-hmm.
0: That he had to sell, and he was living in a rented place in Malibu, and he was going to find a new place in Malibu. So he asked me, would it be okay if he stayed with me for what I thought was a couple of days while he was locking down a new place in Malibu. Mm-hmm. It ended up being like 2.5-3 months. And... Uh-huh. It was a blast. So I would watch Amazing Race every week, and he would come in and say, this stuff is going to rot your mind. What are you doing watching this reality crap? And I said, it's pretty good. You should watch it.
1: It's a reality competition.
0: I know.
1: Reality. It's a reality
0: exactly.
1: competition.
0: I loved it. So he sat down, and by the end of the first time watching it, he's like, oh, this is pretty good. So every Sunday, it was Sunday, right?
1: Yeah.
0: We would watch it together.
1: Yeah.
0: And at a certain point, a couple weeks in, we just looked at each other. We're like, we got to do the Amazing Race. And we called our reps the next day.
1: Uh-huh.
0: And they were like, no way. No. What are you doing? And so we kind of just let it go. And then when he just sadly passed away recently, I called them all up and I reminded them, like, oh, remember we wanted to do the Amazing Race? And they're like, oh, man, you should have done that. Like, you were the people who told us not to.
1: Damn it.
0: Yeah.
1: What was he like as a roommate? Messy?
0: It was the coolest experience. There was a time, we were both kind of Oscars in a way and both kind of Felixes also in a way.
1: Yeah.
0: But I just will always remember there was this one time when we were both doing something at the kitchen table and a Doors song came on and we just started singing a Doors song together.
1: Come on,
0: and it just made me remember back when the Doors movie was coming out.
1: Yeah.
0: Never in a million years would have thought that I'd even get a chance to shake Val Kilmer's hand.
1: Yes.
0: And now he's my roommate. That I want to move out of my house because I'm. it was so fun.
1: That's so great. I love that.
0: He was a magical dude.
1: Second one for you here. Speaking of MacGruber, true or false, you owned the Mazda Miata that he drove in the film?
0: I did.
1: So that was your car?
0: I didn't own it.
1: You owned it.
0: We used it.
1: Uh-huh.
0: And then I just asked as production was ending, oh, what are you doing with the car? And they said, oh, we're just going to sell it. And I said, how much? And they said, $1,000. So me and John and Yorma, who made the movie together, we said, let's do it. It was a great deal for them because they didn't put in any of the money. I bought it, but the three of us owned it. And it was just like sitting in my garage for, I don't know, 15 to 13 years. So finally I sold it for charity.
1: Okay.
0: This wonderful guy, Mike, bought it for like $55,000.
1: Oh.
0: He let us sell it again the next year for charity, the same charity.
1: Uh-huh.
0: Again, bought it to keep it for $55,000 again. And then we sold it a third time. And now somebody else has it up in Canada somewhere.
1: So is it any point in time here? Was it here in Southern California that you
0: oh, yeah.
1: Okay, so you could be. Did you drive around? Like somebody could like be at a red light and turn and there's Will Forte and the Mazda Miata from.
0: I did
1: from MacGruber.
0: I didn't drive it because we had to go straight from the set in Albuquerque where we shot MacGruber to the whole season in SNL. So by the time I got back and the car was in my garage, Got it. The battery was dead and the tires were flat. And so it wasn't till we made the MacGruber TV series in 2021 that they came and loaded it onto a flatbed and we used it for the TV series too.
1: Love it.
0: Yeah.
1: Next up, true or
0: false. But I did, then when I was getting it ready to be auctioned off, I did drive it down to the place I had to try to get it smogged and stuff like that. And I did
1: smog testing the Miata from MacGruber.
0: Well, because it's not just this Miata. Yeah. It's also like in the TV series, we drew a bunch of like nasty sayings on the car. So like I'm driving around with pictures of, I think there's a picture of a penis on it, and, you know, stuff like that.
1: Safe for driving, but not safe for work.
0: Yeah.
1: Got it. All right. Next up, let's talk about Nebraska. True or false? You attended a screening party for Nebraska thrown by Bruce Dern's friend Jack Nicholson, and Mickey Rooney and Peter Fonda were also there. Is that true?
0: That's true.
1: Dude.
0: That is true.
1: Where was the
0: Jack? I forced Jack Nicholson to take a picture with me.
1: And?
0: I mean, he was very cool about it. He said, I don't really do pictures because if you want a picture, everybody's going to want a picture. And I said, but you like are throwing this screening for us. And I was just like up there, one of the main guys. I think people will understand. So I just really quickly snapped a couple. He was really great about it.
1: Yeah.
0: Yeah.
1: And Mickey Rooney was there?
0: Mickey Rooney was there. I got a picture with him. It was nuts. Like, this being in Nebraska was something that just came out of nowhere.
1: Yeah.
0: Like, I never in a million years would have thought I'd get to be a part of a movie like that, mm-hmm. especially because I had never done any acting like that. And then to get to work with Bruce was already enough for me. But then he's just friends with all these legends that I just got to be a fly on the wall and watch him interact with them. It was really sweet.
1: Well, the second one is that true or false, your car scenes with Bruce Dern in Nebraska lasted so long that Dern said, quote, "We found out what bottles are for." Is that true?
0: He's not a stranger to being in a bottle. None of us are.
1: No. We're not
4: judging.
0: I wouldn't say we do it daily, but you know, every once in a while that we are gifted with the ability to do it in a pinch.
1: Right.
0: And I don't overuse it, but I know it's there if I need it.
1: But so did at any point in time you turn to your right and there's Bruce going number one in a bottle? Did that happen?
0: You know, some things you know.
1: What happens in Nebraska stays there.
0: Exactly.
1: Got it. We had him on the show multiple times and he's a diehard football fan. He would tell stories about gambling and watching Super Bowls. And then, of course, he was in Black Sunday, you know?
0: No, it was funny because he would, every once in a while, you know, he would make a phone call and I think he would put some bets in every once in a while. And I wouldn't know what he was doing. He'd just go like 2-4-3-5-6-9-4-2-1-2. 4-5 over, 2-6 under, you know, stuff like that.
1: Oh, my God. That makes so much sense.
0: Just a delightful guy. And, like, the character he plays in Nebraska, very soft-spoken. And then the minute that they cut, he just is the most talkative, wonderful person with these insane stories of legends, like hanging out with Marilyn Monroe and stuff like that. What a wonderful guy, and he taught me so much. I love him.
1: Last one, true or false, you have to take 6 people out to yogurt twice a year for the rest of your life.
0: False. It's 2 people.
1: 2 people.
0: And I've been very behind. I owe them like...
1: What do you mean? Is this a charity event?
0: Great guy, Eric Schmidt. I owe you a bunch of yogurts.
1: Yogurts?
0: And yeah, so this was another MacGruber-related thing. We put out... this was for the Boys and Girls Club. Mm-hmm. We auctioned off the chance to watch the MacGruber TV series, the first couple episodes, before anybody else could watch it. Me and Ryan Phillippe would host this screening.
1: Yes.
0: So this guy bought it, but we had a bunch of tiers, like special things you could get if it reached a certain level.
1: Mm-hmm.
0: And this person reached this level I never thought anybody would reach, where I just said, I will take you for yogurt twice a year for the rest of my life. And Forte's living to their 90s. So I really have dropped the ball. And And so, Eric, just know I'm thinking about you, and I know.
1: Last one for you, outside of true or false. That sketch on SNL where you're dancing with Peyton Manning in a locker room, where the hell did that come from? Was that your idea to write that sketch?
0: This was a combo idea. John Lutz, you know, he's was on 30 Rock as the writer, Lutz. Mm-hmm. He was also an SNL writer. And so he came to me. We had a little writing date, and he had that song that we danced to.
1: Yes.
0: And he said, I want to do something with this. And I said, oh, I've always had this idea where a coach motivates his team with some stupid song. So we write this whole sketch, and at the last second, as we're going to turn it in for the table read, he said, why don't you do a dance or something while the song's playing? We weren't even going to, that wasn't even going to be part of the sketch.
1: Yeah.
0: It was just going to be me listening to that for a long time because it was so goofy. And thank God he made that suggestion because, like, that, you know, that's, I think, my favorite sketch I ever got to be a part of.
1: It's brilliant.
0: And Peyton's so good at it.
1: Well, that's my question. Is you being pitched to do a silly dance, you're all over it.
0: Peyton
1: Manning being pitched that, did that need to be an arm twist for Peyton?
0: Not at all. He was game for anything.
1: Love it.
0: He was one of my favorite hosts, for sure.
1: Well, he's got a great sense of comic timing, and I guess if he's going to throw footballs at kids to make fun of a United Way commercial, he's open for anything.
0: Oh, yeah. That was one of my favorite episodes the whole time I was there, and certainly the favorite sketch that I got to be a part of.
1: And I just love watching everybody try not to break behind you.
0: Well, it was not a choreographed dance, so there were a lot of things that were hitting them for the first time.
1: Are you serious?
0: Oh, yeah. I mean, I don't know what I just go out there and kind of see what happens. So I just lucked out that the best version of that dancing happened on the live show, because it doesn't always happen like that. Usually you do the best version during the dress rehearsal show that nobody sees, and then you chunk it on air. So I just got really lucky that was the one that came out when it was supposed to.
1: It's brilliant.
4: I mean, Bill Hader is in the background covering his face because he doesn't want to look at you because he will just lose it.
1: He can't handle it.
4: Yeah.
1: That's what I love watching. And then you doing that, and then Peyton being into it.
0: He's so good. He's so tall that when he lifts up my leg to play it as a guitar, I swear I almost, like, it almost ripped my body in two. I just, you know, I was just turning 40, and I don't stretch very much.
1: Bless that you are limber and you're talented and you're just awesome. Thank you for coming on.
0: You're awesome. Well, thanks for having
1: me. Right back at you. Will Forte. Everybody check out Coyote versus Acme this coming Friday. Get your tickets now, because everybody's going to want to get in to see this awesome movie, Bring the Kids, and so much more. Will Forte right here on The Rich Eisen Show. Back to wrap it in a sec. Rich Eisen here. 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
1: 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Fun show. A lot of folks have been holding, so I apologize. We can't get to you all. Chris in Cooperstown, New York's been hanging on forever. What's up, Chris?
33: Hey, Rich, how you doing? Thanks for taking my call.
1: What do you got in your mind, Chris?
33: I'd like to do the win-loss game for the Football Giants.
1: Football Giants, ooh, let's go. We got a hard out at the end of this segment, so let's get to it. What happens when they open up against the Dallas Cowboys, Chris?
33: We go down.
1: That's an 0-1 start, and then you're out here against the Rams the following Monday night.
33: That's a loss.
1: That's an 0-2 start with a home game against the Titans.
33: That's a win.
1: What happens with the Cardinals next week?
33: Yeah, we beat them up.
1: All right, so now 2-2 at the Commanders.
33: That's a win, Rich.
1: We're back. 3-2 home for the Saints.
33: Yeah, we ain't doing that again. We'll win that one.
1: That's a 4-game win streak into Houston.
33: Going to be a close game, but we're going to get the dub there.
1: 5 straight wins now into Philadelphia after a bye, I might add.
33: That's a loss.
1: 5-3 home against the Commanders on a Thursday night.
33: Sweep.
1: That's a sweep. You got 6-3 now home for the Jaguars.
33: That's a win.
1: 7-3 at the Colts. Daniel Jones.
33: Yeah, we're going to beat him up, man.
1: 8-3 home for the Niners.
33: Close game. I think we win that one.
1: 9-3 at the Seahawks.
33: That's a loss.
1: 9-4 home for the Browns.
33: Win.
1: 10-4 at the Lions on a Monday night.
33: That's a loss.
1: 10-5 at the Cowboys.
33: Yeah, sorry, DJ. I got you there.
1: Oh, my gosh. 11-5 home for the Eagles.
33: Our ninth home game, we're going to roll them. We got that one.
1: 12-5.
4: Wow.
0: I mean,
1: Chris in Cooperstown. My goodness. Okay.
0: I mean,
1: I guess to use the phrase of your town, that's a grand slam home run, touching them all. Thanks.
33: Right on.
1: Thanks for the call, Chris. Giants go 12-5. John Harbaugh's coach of the year, don't you think?
4: I do think, yes.
1: Certainly a start 0-2, finish 12-5. That's like the Bears last year.
4: Right.
1: Pretty much winning the division, maybe.
4: Right. 12-5 win the East?
1: They would be 4-2 in division. He's got them sweeping the Commanders and splitting with the Eagles and Cowboys.
4: They might have a tiebreaker.
1: That might be tight.
4: Yeah.
0: Yeah.
1: Giants go 12-5. It would be
4: pretty surprised.
1: I'd be a massive turnaround. Listen, you were asking me yesterday who's got the chance to have a Patriots type turnaround.
4: Right.
1: Nobody sees him coming.
4: Right.
1: You know, second year quarterback as a starter.
4: Sure.
1: Taken off.
4: New coach.
1: New coach. Who's done it before and been a coach of the year. I think John's been a coach of the year before.
4: Right.
1: I choose the Giants for that. I don't know if it's going to happen, but 12-5 would be it. That wraps up this show. Adam Ray's on.
4: All right.
1: As himself, by the way.
4: Oh, okay, good.
1: Back to wrapping on Disney Plus in a sec. It's Rich Eisen for Pella Windows and Doors. 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
12: It was a series win, but a loss in a team first over the weekend for the Milwaukee Brewers as they topped the Atlanta Braves 2-1 in a 3-game series. But the crew dropped the finale Sunday in the annual Little League Classic, played at Williamsport, Pennsylvania, by a final of 4-2. Shane Drouin made the start for Milwaukee after throwing out of the bullpen in a game last week and went 5 innings, allowing 8 hits, walking 3, but only allowing 2 runs. Next up for the crew, it's a 3-game series with the New York Mets beginning Tuesday.
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1: For 2 weeks, the running back. You're going to give him the ball, but you're not going to be able to give him the ball as much as Josh Jacobs, which will force Matt LaFleur to liberate Love.
2: It will, yeah.
1: And nothing has happened. I'm not reporting anything. But if Josh Jacobs from the NFL does receive some sort of suspension for any off-the-field allegations, then it would be very interesting to be like, hey, look, first 2 weeks, let it rip, Jordan. Good luck, offensive line. Hold up.
2: Let me tell you this. If Josh Jacobs is missing time and Marshawn Lloyd is the number one guy, we still don't have a clear picture of what that, you know, Chris Brooks will be on the roster. If there's going to be a fourth guy as well, I would have a little bit of concern because I heard Homer talking about it. He's right. Like, I don't know if Marshawn Lloyd can carry a load of 25 carries.
1: What do you mean you don't know? He can't.
2: Well, we haven't seen.
1: But even
2: it.
1: From what we've heard from Jason Wilde and what you've witnessed, running the football, he hasn't been that successful.
2: He has not been effective running the football. No, I mean that's the point. But after the first game, I was very concerned. After the second game, it's just like, all right, well,
1: there's something there.
2: It seems to me he's still finding his way because he's not making one cut, hit holes. He's not. His vision doesn't seem to be the best.
1: He likes to
2: right
1: make
2: now.
1: Four cuts before.
2: Yeah,
1: it goes.
2: and so again, it just doesn't seem like he's very
1: comfortable.
2: Natural, comfortable quite yet in the game of football, and that is not what you want week one with a guy at running back. So the Packers need to figure out, the NFL needs to figure out what's happening with Josh Jacobs because the running back will be a big concern if Josh Jacobs is not available for the first 4 weeks of the season.
1: It's Kyle and Brust across ESPN Wisconsin. We're live at beautiful Road America. It has 14 turns, 640 acres, Kyle.
2: Woo!
1: That's a lot of acres. Kids 16 and under get free with a paying adult at the gate. And the season's not over. GT World Challenge is the 28th through the 30th. You also got the Art on Wheels, September 18th through the 20th. So Ferrari Challenge is also mixed in there as well.
2: Mm.
1: That sounds fun. I always want to see a Ferrari race or even just be in one. That would be fun. Each weekend delivers something different for you. So come to Road America. Check it out. Kyle and Brust across ESPN Wisconsin. Live from Road America continues with you next.
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0: guess what? Jordan Love was still able to cook. And so for me, I'm fairly bullish on this team because I feel like there's going to be a higher level of consistency. You're going to have your four best offensive players on the field with Jordan Love for the first time ever together. Ever. First time ever together.
1: It's not week one yet. You don't know that.
0: Well, come on now. Where's wood now? Nah. Knock on some wood. But nah, this ain't wood. This is not wood. But so, again, I'm very optimistic about what this defense and what this team can be overall in the season. So I'm not concerned whatsoever. I'm actually more optimistic that the defense is able to hang with the offense. Like, to this long, this extent. Because typically, like you said, and Jason said, the defense is always ahead from day one. But typically, the offense finds its groove. This year, it seems like the defense and offense keep going back and forth. And yesterday, the defense dominated the offense, which is, again, something I love to hear.
1: So why don't you tell us about Steinhoffels, and I want to rate. I got you, Kyle. Don't worry. I want you to rate how spicy you think that Mark Tauscher is going to be with us.
0: Why would Mark Tauscher be spicy? I don't know. I'm going to have to figure
1: He's
0: out.
1: He's always spicy.
0: Well, I think he'll be nice and calm today, but something you shouldn't be calm about is the opportunities you can go to stop. You can do at Steinhoffels. I remember driving. I picked up my mom from the airport on Sunday. I drove past Steinhoffels right on the freeway. 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

0: from the beautiful Road America in Elkhart Lake, Wisconsin. 640 acres. 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And the Art on Wheels is going to be the 18th through the 20th of September with 300 vintage and historic race cars. Just know that there's something for you all across this racetrack. It is an amazing place. I fell in love with it when I was a freshman in college back in 2010. 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List is more. YouTube, see our beautiful faces at ESPN Milwaukee and at ESPN Madison. Now, Kyle, I know some people heard this on Sunday. I know some people heard it yesterday, but you weren't here to talk me through your instant reaction to this clip on Sunday Karma, talking through your punishments for your fantasy football season.
1: Last place has to go to a sperm bank.
2: Okay.
1: And make a donation.
2: Yep.
1: You have to donate your sperm.
2: Yes.
1: And you have to ultimately be willing to be contacted by a future child of yours when they turn 18.
2: That seems...
3: we really talking about bodily fluids?
4: Mine is terrible.
2: That's not hard. Like you go there for 30 minutes and you're done. Why not?
3: 30 minutes? Wow, Craig. Look at you. Damn.
0: Laughing at yourself? Think you're funny?
3: Woo! I mean, I was impressed.
0: The funnier part was when Craig goes, that's not bad. That's not bad.
3: Yeah, the weird thing is that Craig is the founder and CEO of Good Karma Sports. And then you have the market manager and VP of the Milwaukee marketing, Greg Scalzo. And they're talking about that. That is a bet? Like, really?
0: Good Karma Sports, baby.
3: I'm not trying to be in the sport of donating my sperm. That's not the sport I'm trying to be in at all. Hey, I only got one place I need to donate. It ain't to random people. It's one woman. So it's just, I couldn't believe that's what we were talking about on that show. I felt uncomfortable.
0: Tony,
3: and the fact that they did not, we left Sunday unclear whether or not this is going to be a thing. I said, I might donate. I'm not having some random kid come to me at 18 looking like me. No.
0: Tony Cardania is running the show. TC, you looked up some things that might be able to help them, actually.
5: Oh, gosh. I don't know if it'll help them, or I guess if they lose, they could get out of it. So I looked up some of the deciding factors and qualifications, and some banks or donation drop-off spots, as you may call them, don't really accept you if you are under the height of 5'7".
0: Greg and Greg. And then I said, Alex Strope, do they want his pig heart? He's got underlying medical conditions.
3: I guess I'm the only one.
0: You're the only one that can participate.
3: If somebody's looking to, you know, keep the white race. The white race white. I ain't in there either. Maybe we're a bad batch. I'm only good if you're trying to get some little black babies or mulatto.
0: Just stop
5: while you're behind. Yep.
0: We were just trying to say that. No, if you want to go back on the show and say nobody's going to hear is going to qualify.
5: We can just say that.
0: Too short.
3: That's all I was trying to get to. We talked about it after, and we said to Strofe, I said, man, Strofe would be tricking everybody because it's 6'2", 170-something pounds. They may think, oh, wow, I get a little bit of height. I get a little bit of, just niceness, and they don't realize they're
0: going to play a sport.
3: They'd be so disappointed. They'd say, the bank did something wrong. They swapped it out. This is what I asked for.
5: Kyle, do you know what Strofe said his best trait was when we were discussing this yesterday? His best trait, and it was not that he's 6'3". He would not let you call him 6'2". He'd be very offended.
3: Oh, well. Okay. His best trait is what? Talking, speaking?
5: And I quote, I have beautiful eyes.
3: I've never noticed his eyes.
0: Me either.
5: He said it.
0: He said it dead in our eyes.
5: It was weird. He'd be chosen.
3: I've never heard him. I never looked into the kid's eyes and thought that he has beautiful eyes.
5: He said, out of you four, the eyes would be the deciding factor, and he would be chosen first.
3: What color did he say his eyes were?
0: Blue. And when he wears blue, they pop.
5: Yeah, his eyes aren't blue. He brought up.
0: If his eyes aren't blue,
3: I would notice.
0: They may look a little. What color was it?
5: He said maybe green because his shirt was green. I don't think eyes work that way.
0: I was like, your eyes aren't popping that blue. If we really need to look hard,
3: you know what donation I'm trying to get? I'm trying to get the donation of the millionaire.
0: What you mean,
3: Craig?
0: Donation of what? Oh, oh, yeah.
3: That's a, who's the richest? Who got the gene pool where they're smart enough to be able to build something?
0: Or generational wealth?
3: Well, that's not the way it works. When you donate, you don't get any of the wealth. Actually, you'd be quite upset if you found out that.
0: Yeah, right. Yeah. Damn.
3: That's my daddy. Yeah, you got to figure this out.
0: I'd be knocking on the door every day. Hey, Dad, you want to hang out? I want to get to know you.
3: You know, I didn't really like my other daddy. I want my real daddy.
0: Yeah, don't like you. I like him.
3: That's crazy. Can you believe they even offered that? Like, that's insane.
0: Diabolical.
3: That was the last thing I expected. I expected maybe we do some type of food or some type of karaoke, something normal. I've never heard of this in my life. Have you ever heard of
0: somebody? Is that show normal?
5: No.
3: The show is far from normal, but that was just off the rails. I couldn't believe that.
5: You have a family that goes to church on Sundays. What would have happened if you were driving to or from a religious building? And that's the conversation you heard in the car with your grandma and Mama Wallace.
3: They would turn this off. What is this? What is this?
5: Go for a second.
3: You work
5: sermon.
3: Here? Matter of fact, my mom, she wasn't listening on Sunday, and hopefully she's not listening now.
0: Shout out Mama Wallace.
3: Oh gosh, I said too much.
0: Let's get to caller number 10 for Are You Smarter Than Ben Brust? 800-990-3776. TC, you wrote all of the questions?
5: Oh, yeah. This is...
0: All right.
5: This is... And you know what? It's kind of hard to write questions for you because I feel like I know you too well.
0: Mm. Well, we'll see if that pays dividends for me or not. Let's go to caller 10 for Are You Smarter Than Ben Brust? 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
3: Kyle and Brust, live from Road America out in Plymouth. I'm Kyle Wallace. Ben Brust is out somewhere. And we are on 94.5 ESPN Milwaukee, 100.5 ESPN Madison, and 1430 ESPN Beaver Dam. And I'm excited to be joined today for Are You Smarter Than Ben Brust? Tell me his name again, TC. Who in West Bend? Dale in West Bend. Dale, what's happening, man? How you doing?
16: Hey, guys, I'm well. How are you?
3: I'm doing all right. You feeling pretty good about this?
16: I'm feeling all right about it. Yeah, we're going to give it the old college try.
3: I love it, the old college try. All right, well, here we go. Go ahead, spin it, TC.

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1: Back and up right past Brown Deer Road to Bender, and then down to, from Capitol Drive down to about Fond du Lac Avenue. Westbound 94 is tightening up a bit from 27th Street to about Holly Road. Eastbound from 76th Street to 68th, and then coming out of the stadium to 35th Street. 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And check in the TMJ for Storm King forecast. Tonight, increasing clouds and humidity, a few overnight showers, a low of 67. Tomorrow, lingering showers exit early, then pop-ups in the afternoon, a high of 80. From the WTMJ Traffic Center, I'm Debbie Lazaga on 94.5 ESPN.
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0: Brust across ESPN Wisconsin, live from Elkhart Lakes Road America. Still the largest road course in North America. 640 acres and kids 16 and under getting free with the paying adult at the gate. Excited now to be joined by Mike Kircher, who is the president and general manager of Road America. We've had him on before. Happy to have you back. Welcome on to Kyle and Brust.
1: You know, it's great seeing you guys here again. It's too bad it's August. We got to get you here, you know, a few more times early in the year.
0: Yeah, but, we can. We definitely can do that. When I read 640 acres, can you put that into perspective of how big that is?
1: Square mile. All right. We have it's a square mile of property. We, you know, to put give you some idea, access for our fans here at Road America is a big deal. We want to provide access. We have almost 10 miles of roads just for our fans.
0: Damn.
1: All right.
2: It's crazy.
1: So that's a lot of stuff to maintain. Most of them are asphalt, but some of the newer areas, some of the cart paths are obviously regrind.
0: And I'm not joking. Have you ran to the restroom yet?
2: I have in the past.
0: It is the cleanest restroom you will ever find at a place where there's people coming nonstop. How do you do that? Like, I know it's a little thing, but it's a huge thing.
1: It's a big deal. I'll tell you. You know, there's certain things that. That some venues understand, and we're one of those venues. Like, you want to take care of people, and if you got a clean restroom, people see that. That's part of our DNA, and the reason why it works here is because people are passionate about what they do, from entry level all the way up to the top. Like, if you see something that needs to be done, we do it. We take care of people, do the right thing, and you know, the bathroom's a small detail, but it's a big one.
0: It is. It truly is, and as I've mentioned a lot of times, kids 16 and under are getting free. You can camp on site. You can do all these amazing things. For someone who I would say isn't even a race fan, like, it's an experience worth coming to enjoy. I actually was talking to my I got a haircut today, and she was saying her husband loves it. She's got three boys, and she goes, should we? I was like, if you don't go with three boys, then you're really missing out. Like, what is it about this place that, for people who have never been here, what's the reason why you would say, even if they're not a race fan?
1: Well, it's something different for everybody, right? You don't have to be you don't have to know who won the race last week to come here and have a good time.
0: Sorry to cut you off. You don't even have to know who won the race if you go to the weekend event.
1: It's a park. It's you know, America's National Park of Speed. That's who we are, and you know, you can come here and have a great time. We have over 20 wood carvings now. You know, the food here is we like to think we're at the top of any racetrack in this country, because we allow local operators to select their menus and bring local fare to, you know, participants and fans, and that's a big deal. Carry-ins, we allow them, we encourage them, right? But for those that
0: talking the Second Amendment right now. We're talking about food and drink.
1: You know, patronize one of our concession stands. A bunch of them are run by nonprofits, so they're for a good cause. That. And it's who we are. It's part of our DNA.
2: So, what are some of the big races that you guys have here? The ones that are most notable that people be like, "Oh, wow, that was here."
1: Yeah, we run about 10 public events a year, but we have over 600 events on the property that we'll host in a single season. But 10 public events, and the biggest ones of those would be Moto America, which is a superbike race. It's one of their tentpole events. It's arguably their biggest event of any event in the country. IndyCar is a big one. You know, IndyCar's been a staple here for many, many years.
0: Mm-hmm. And it's moving next year. I see it was Father's Day this past year, and it's going to be June 24th through the 27th next year.
1: That's right.
2: It's a big weekend.
0: 4-day tickets for the weekend are $140 through September 8th, so get to that right now.
1: Yeah, it's a 4-day event. You know, camping, we'll have over 1,000 campsites operating that weekend. You can still give Dad the gift of Road America on Father's Day, and then you get to spend a second weekend with him at Road America. And it's a great event. IndyCar puts on a hell of a show here. They just had one here in DC this last weekend, which was pretty incredible. Brought a lot of new eyes to the sport.
2: Really?
1: But it's been a staple here on our schedule. It is one of our biggest events. And then this year we had for the first time. You know, the Road America 500 was an endurance race that was here for many, many years, as the track, you know, gained popularity back in the 70s and things. And, this year we were able to bring a 6-hour endurance race back here.
0: From IMSA?
1: You know, the IMSA race, came here. That event moved, it was at Indianapolis previously, and, you know, it I hope it found a home.
2: You drive it for 6 hours.
1: Yeah, six.
0: Well, so what they can swap drivers.
1: Yeah, oh, yes.
2: Yeah. Oh, I'm going to say what they do for you using a bathroom here. I'm trying to figure out.
1: There's 55 cars in that race for 6 hours. And
2: how fast can you go on here? What's the top?
1: I mean,
0: top speed down.
1: Miles
0: woo! Top speed down the.
2: With my face just woo.
1: Yeah,
2: inertia.
0: I would love to get him in a two seater because he would pee his pants.
2: Oh my gosh! How fast do we go in a two seater?
1: Depends how loud you yell.
0: Yeah,
1: the louder you scream, the faster they're going to drive.
2: Yeah, the fastest I've probably ever gone is 100.
0: Was it you who approached Will Power?
1: I don't know if I can officially confirm or deny that.
0: Okay, no. So all I'm going to say is, I know is a driver in IndyCar.
2: Yeah, I know the name Will Power. Yeah,
0: said something about the track after repair. He, let's just say, got a word from somebody from your left because he ain't scared to defend his property.
2: He said, "You said what now?"
0: Yes, We stand on bit. No, we're not confirming nor denying anything. This is all just speculation.
1: It's pretty widely. I think there's an article. There was an article about it in Racer Magazine. Mr. Power was having a bad day and he wanted to throw our facility under the bus.
0: That's what he does to me every day.
1: You know, one of those septic trucks that we have, it got parked right next to his motor coach for a while, and I left it there. We took the keys. And, so that was a few years back. We've made up since then. And he actually has done quite well here since then. His attitude
0: has changed. Yes, it's true.
1: So we're friends again.
0: Well, we appreciate the time. We got another hour to go to say all the great things going on at Road America. So, Mike, we appreciate it and look forward to seeing you soon.
1: Thanks for having me on and thanks for being here.
0: Yeah. Of course, it's Kyle and Bruss. We're live from Road America. It's beautiful. Check it out, roadamerica.com, to get your tickets today. In Madison, you will have Molly and Jim, and it's Tuesday, so maybe with Matt Hamilton. And, of course, the Dam Sports Show in Beaver Dam. 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
4: Well, we've got a problem on southbound 43 right at the ramp from North Avenue. The center lane is blocked with a broken down vehicle, so that's going to be affecting your ride. We've also got a crash on the ramp from eastbound 94 to Brewers Boulevard in the stadium on the right shoulder there. So backups basically from 76th Street all the way through to 35th. Westbound slowing down, of course, out of the 27th Street area all the way to Hawley Road. Southbound on 41, you got a little bit of a backup from Appleton Avenue down to Silver Spring. Northbound, we've got delays from Burleigh all the way to Hampton. And then on southbound 894, backing up from the Zoo Interchange all the way to the Hale. 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Cherry Pie is back this Wednesday at the Bud Pavilion at State Fair Park. Gates open at 6, music starts at 7. And checking the TMJ4 Storm King forecast. Tonight, increasing clouds and humidity, a few overnight showers, a low of 67. Tomorrow, lingering showers exit early, then pop-ups in the afternoon, a high of 80. From the WTMJ Traffic Center, I'm Debbie Lazaga on 94.5 ESPN.
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0: It's the 414 Hour at 4 on KMB, live from Road America. I'm going to be getting the car.
1: Vroom, vroom. Zoom, zoom. Kyle actually might be getting in a car after the show to go 160 down the straightaway.
0: It's just down the straight. We're not going around the whole track, are we?
1: Hell yeah, you're going down the whole track.
0: How long does it take?
1: It depends on the type of car.
0: One lap.
1: What's wrong with you? Are you nervous?
0: A little bit. Hell yeah, I'm a little nervous. Do I got to put a helmet on?
1: Yes.
0: Do I got to put the whole suit on?
1: Probably not the suit.
0: Just the helmet?
1: He's going to make sure, like, we're not doing, like,
0: a car comfortable?
1: I don't know. He said he's going to get a car. I don't know.
0: Ben, I grew up watching NASCAR, and I grew up playing NASCAR. Like, I was the kid who was right. I thought I was Jeff Gordon. Like, my favorite thing to do with NASCAR is try to win the Winston Cup back when it was that.
1: Wow.
0: I played all the and my friends, we used to go backwards and crash and do things.
1: Of course.
0: Like that. And so it was fun. Like, I was playing NASCAR a lot. So
2: yeah, I mean, the cars drive by each other going the wrong way here, like, in practice
0: Yeah, I don't want to do that.
2: No, like, right, I've seen it all day.
0: Well, yeah, I don't want them to have that.
2: See that one go that way? And you're going to see one.
0: Okay.
2: You're going to see one come the other way.
0: Yeah, see, I would prefer that not to happen. I would prefer not to.
2: I'm messing with you.
0: Okay.
2: Oh, my God. You think they let the cars go?
0: Bro, I don't.
2: What's wrong with you?
0: Bro, I'll say, okay, you know, I'm not 100% sure how it worked.
2: You think that there was going to be a car going one way and a car going the other on the practice track?
0: Brother, I don't. No, but what I do know is that I would not want that to be the case when I was out there. But no, I've always wanted to race. Like, even when we drive up here with my car, I want to drive my car on the track. Now, my car can only, you know, my baby's a little old. I go 100,

0: I go 100 in my
1: that
0: car.
1: That thing doesn't break down at 100?
0: Hell no. My car's good, baby. It might be old, but it's still running and pumping.
1: It is funny when we drive back from places and we see each other on the road. We have similar driving styles.
0: Similar driving styles, very different vehicles that we're driving.
1: Yours
0: has AC, mine does not. Mine just roll down the window. Classic. Like we back in 1980s.
1: Kyle and Brust across ESPN Wisconsin, live from Road America, America's National Park of Speed. We had Mike Kircher join us, the track president of Road America. We'll have a special guest coming up at around 4:15. And I almost should have done a better job with our special guest hiding a surprise, which isn't a surprise anymore that he's looking right in front of. Ben Brust, Kyle Wallace, 800-990-3776 is the Carbless Talk and Text Line. Liss is more. YouTube, see us at ESPN Milwaukee and at ESPN Madison. And again, I want to go back to this from a Milwaukee Brewer standpoint, because I'm still stuck on the – maybe I need to rephrase the question to, do you actually have any faith
0: – in who?
1: That Christian Yelich – 10 – Kyle Wallace has to say, I'm this confident that Christian Yelich will help the Brewers in the postseason. Be honest. You're already doing the high voice.
2: Well, because here's the thing. He really hasn't helped the Brewers in the postseason before. So I think he has a regular postseason for the Milwaukee Brewers. So I think what we're going to see in the postseason.
1: So no RBIs, no home runs.
2: He might even get an RBI. But home run is crazy. That's a crazy thing to ask for Christian Yelich, especially this season that he's had.
1: That's in the playoffs.
2: Sad. It's sad, but that's the reality. You asked me a non-reality question. You said if you want somebody to get to have the best stretch that they can have of the season, it will be Christian Yelich, because we hadn't seen it in the playoffs from Christian Yelich. In recent, and then also we haven't seen it at all this year, but we know how good he can be.
1: So you're trying to rewind the clock, though, and that's just not how that works.
2: Again,
1: even in the fictional version of who do you want to have the best stretch?
2: I don't believe that Christian Yelich is donezo. I don't believe that all of a sudden this is the Christian Yelich we're going to get for the next two seasons, but this year I think Christian Yelich may not be able just to find his swing. Even though the last week has been great for Christian. What a week it's been.
1: You wouldn't even put $20 on the fact that I said, I bet you in the next week he bats under 220.
2: Yeah, because the problem is when you use historical context to be able to use the facts and clues to try to bet on something, I don't like what history has shown me. I can't just use one week to all of a sudden put my money on the line.
1: Did I ask you, again, you've been gone, so I had Homer, I've had Strofe. Did I ask you if I did ask you this?
2: What is
1: if the downfall of the team in the playoffs is something? Is it going to be the bats or the inexperience of the pitching staff?
2: Oh yeah, you did ask me that. It will be the bats.
1: It will be the bats.
2: Yeah, I've been trying. Listen, I've been saying this.
1: Hand up.
2: Yeah, go ahead. Hand up. Pat on the back.
1: I like to give Kyle Wallace a lot of crap in the moment, but this year. I haven't been calling you a flip-flopper as much.
2: You haven't.
1: I have not.
2: Because
1: you have said some things where I have maybe disagreed in the moment, and you have been proven to be more right than what you said. You're never 110% accurate. But my feeling here is when we went back to before the trade deadline, I was like, I want a starting pitcher. I want this. I want that. And even watching the Yankees, it was the guy they got from the Nationals. I saw him in a two-run shot, and I'm like, they got a bat. And they're winning more games, and they had somebody they traded for make an impact for their team. And the biggest thing that I'm scared of is, which is weird because I saw a graphic yesterday where the Brewers are fourth in the MLB in runs scored. Fourth.
2: And they still are, and they're still last place in home runs?
1: Last place in home runs.
2: Even
1: it's the way they play baseball, it's the manufacturing. You have to be so almost perfect in the way that you do that in the playoffs with everything heightened in the way that it is. We saw it. We had evidence last year. And it's almost like you had the evidence of the blueprint to stop the Milwaukee Brewers and the Milwaukee Brewers themselves, which do have a great future. We know they're young. We know they're going to be great.
2: Yeah,
1: we know Mark Antanasio, as he promises, fun summers for people to put butts in seats and have a great time.
2: He delivers.
1: He always delivers. But the blueprint of getting to a World Series for the Brewers, it doesn't exist. You know why? Because they haven't been there since 1982.
2: Since most of y'all listening weren't even alive yet. So, yeah, no, that's what I'm saying is that the Milwaukee Brewers need to get a bat. They didn't get a bat. And that's my biggest concern. And we're having a conversation today, and we're talking about who do we need to turn it around. We're not talking about, oh, is Bryce Duran going to continue swinging a hot bat during the postseason? Oh, is William Contreras going to continue swinging a hot bat? Jackson Chourio, we know we're getting from Jackson. I love the way he's playing right now as well, playing better. But overall, it's still a bat. That's still the issue.
1: I'm now stuck on the fact that after this show, somebody's going to put you in a car.

0: and go around this track? Will Kyle Wallace pee his pants?
1: No,
0: 800-990-3776.
2: Or vomit.
0: Text line. Vomit, pee, poop, any of the bodily functions.
1: Pass out.
0: Pass out. That's a good one. He did pass out on a plane recently.
1: I'm more concerned about, you know, just making sure I'm safe driving than any other.
0: You're not driving the car.
1: Okay, safe riding. And, you know, not having control is also a thing.
2: But Does this have to happen after the show? The people
0: where else would it
2: right
0: happen?
2: Take a segment off. Ben, you can host a segment by yourself.
0: I know I could.
2: We have a guest coming up next. Kyle,
0: he's going to have to sign a waiver or something.
2: I need it for this show.
1: Oh, I can't be in that one. That's too small.
0: Where?
1: That one right there?
0: Oh, it's going to be something similar to that.
1: Oh, hell no. Put me in something else. Put me in a Corvette, a Lamborghini.
2: Kyle, for the people.
0: It's not
2: going to
0: go fast. It's not going to go as fast as what's on the track.
1: Oh, my gosh. I'm going to survive, right? I can't die. Like, that's the big, like, we can't be like, oh, no, tragedy. Like, we can't. I just got married. I just got married. I'm planning a life.
0: What are the top five things flashing in front of your face right now at the idea of getting in a race car at 160 miles per hour?
1: Tragedy strikes.
0: No, but your
1: me
0: life
1: on a
0: is
1: damn TV.
0: Like, your life is flashing in front of your eyes. What are you thinking you're going to miss out on?
1: Oh, gosh.
0: How have you not? I know you want to have kids. How is that not number one?
1: Yeah. I want to be able to have. We were talking about donations. I want to be able to donate. I want to be able to my lovely woman. I want to see what my children look like one day.
2: Do we have to ask?
0: Road America. HR? Kyle Wallace's Road America.
1: No, I don't even want. I don't even want my name.
0: You have the naming rights.
1: I don't want the naming rights. I don't want any of that. I just want to be able. I just want to walk out.
0: Do you have life insurance?
1: I do.
0: Your sacrifice can set up your family for life.
1: Hell, don't say that too loud now. They don't want to give up the money now. The life insurance is like, well,
0: hey, there you go. There's a car. Look at that one.
1: Yeah, I can do that one.
0: It's going 30 miles per hour.
1: I can do that one. I can go like 120. I can go 120. 190 is a little excessive. That's a little excessive.
0: Well, no, you're not going to hit 190 in the car that they have right now.
1: So 150, you think?
0: You'll hit 150, 160.
1: Okay, yeah, I could do that. I mean,
0: but it's not just the top speed. It's when you take the turn, and then your body goes whoop, and the G-forces hit you.
1: Oh, man. I hope my stomach.
0: What did you eat today?
1: My stomach's a little upset now.
0: What did you eat today?
1: I had some turkey bacon, some chicken. I was at the crib, so I ate good.
0: Well, you're going to have to eat it again out of your helmet.
1: I hope not. I'm excited, but also I just want to live. That's all. That's why I said, how many laps, how long does it take? Because I can probably make it for 5 minutes.
0: I'm going to tell him to take you on a couple laps.
1: Nah, don't take me on a couple. I just need one lap to say I did it.
0: He might have to pull over because we're screaming. I'm done. Oh, woo! Is that for Kyle?
1: And I don't do roller coasters.
0: That's right. You're deathliest scared of your phobia is roller coasters.
1: Yeah, I don't do roller coasters. So.
2: Why don't you tell us? Throwing up for sure when on
1: no,
2: the turn.
1: No, see, I,
2: 100%.
0: That's more of a fear of it breaking.
1: Yeah.
0: Let's have you tell us about your friends that you want to go home to and look out your windows, and maybe you will, maybe you won't. We don't know. I mean, we'll have to see how the rest of the day goes.
1: Let's not joke about that because again, I do want to go home, and I don't want my wife to text me saying you can't do it. But can y'all believe we're already talking about the end of summer? It feels like we were just firing up the grill for Memorial Day, and now school is about to start. 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
4: Well, we've got a problem on southbound 43 right at the ramp from North Avenue. The center lane is blocked with a broken down vehicle, so that's going to be affecting your ride. We've also got a crash on the ramp from eastbound 94 to Brewers Boulevard in the stadium on the right shoulder there. So backups basically from 76th Street all the way through to 35th. Westbound slowing down, of course, out of the 27th Street area all the way to Holly Road. Southbound on 41, you got a little bit of a backup from Appleton Avenue down to Silver Spring. Northbound, we've got delays from Burleigh all the way to Hampton. And then on southbound 894, backing up from the Zoo Interchange all the way to DeHale. Traffic is brought to you by the Bud Pavilion's free concert series, Wednesday Night Live, presented by Beatbox. Cherry Pie is back this Wednesday at the Bud Pavilion at State Fair Park. Gates open at 6, music starts at 7. And checking the TMJ4 Storm Team forecast. Tonight, increasing clouds and humidity, a few overnight showers, a low of 67. Tomorrow, lingering showers exit early, then pop-ups in the afternoon, a high of 80. From the WTMJ Traffic Center, I'm Debbie Lazaga on 94.5 ESPN.
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0: 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Hit us on the Carbless Talk and Text Line, 800-990-3776. The man behind Carbless is to my left and Kyle's left. Adam Craner joins us right now at perfect timing as Kyle Wallace is ready to embrace the opportunity to go around the 4.1 mile road course.
1: Oh, okay. That should be quick then. You're going 100 miles per hour at 4.1 mile, only 4.1 miles. That's quick.
0: I mean, there are mile racetracks. This is the largest in North America. Adam, welcome into the show. Thanks so much.
2: Happy to be here.
0: Give us a background of what you do with your race team, because this is not just a businessman from a Carbless standpoint, but also a racer.
2: Yeah. So it just started the racing this year with actually wearing the jacket. But my buddy Ralph Lamacchio owns an architecture engineering firm down in Milwaukee. So we do a lot of the stuff that come here is sprint races. So 1 hour, 2 hour, 3 hours at max. Mm-hmm. What we do is endurance racing. So it's 8 hours on Saturday, 7 hours on Sunday, in and out of different. I might be in the car for about 2 or 3 hours at a crack, and then I have to be out for at least an hour, and then I might get back in.
1: What are you thinking about? Like, because I know a lot of times when I'm driving, I'm like on the road. I'm listening to music, whatever.
2: I sing to Britney Spears on my way to the track, but I can't do it when I'm racing.
1: So what do you think about when you're driving for 2 hours about trying to beat somebody else?
2: Here's the absolute benefit of it. Yeah. I have a squirrel brain. Okay. When it comes to business, like, I have ideas, but I have an amazing wife who reins in those ideas.
1: Uh-huh. Oh, that's a good one.
2: I can never focus, except for when you were on the track. If you miss your break point by about a half a second, there's a good chance you're in the wall.
1: Oh, come on now. Wait a minute. Now, that's got to tell the guy. Don't miss your break point.
2: Yeah, but you might only be going 60. You said you could go 150. What does it matter?
1: Well, wait a minute now. I just want to be confident that I'm good. So I tell the guy, don't miss your break point.
2: I mean,
1: don't miss your break point.
2: It's probably already there for him. If you want to remind him.
0: He knows where it is.
2: If you want to remind him, it might be like me talking to you about sports. You'd be like, all right, dude, can you leave now? Get out of the car.
1: Something precious, but that's just...
0: Break!
2: Yeah. Your break marker is probably about 500 feet before his.
0: 1,000,000%.
1: I'm just going to be sitting here just like this, but that's crazy that you're basically in a car 2 to 3 hours, and then you guys swap out, you're off an hour, then you're back in?
2: Yep. Yeah.
1: Man, that's...
0: So, Adam, I ironically got a quote today and was figuring out like life insurance.
2: Okay.
0: You have a booming and growing successful business, a wife and three daughters.
2: Yeah.
0: Does any point of view in the car have fear? I know there's been a crash you were involved in when your foot got stuck.
1: Yeah. Foot got stuck.
0: When you weren't in the car, there was something that happened of it getting on fire. Like, these are real situations, and you're running a massive business.
2: Yeah, yeah.
1: Why would you bring this stuff up right before I'm about to get in the car? Foot getting stuck? You got all the toes?
2: That's just Adam's stuff. These guys, it would never happen.
1: Okay. All right, cool. Fire, but like, How do you
0: could be a fire. I mean,
2: fire was an engineering flaw.
0: Yeah, there could be an engineering flaw in your car you get in.
2: Yeah.
1: You hear this
2: but
1: guy?
2: I saw a Ferrari out there, McLaren, you should be good.
1: Oh, yeah. That's high quality.
2: Yeah.
1: High stuff.
2: Exactly.
0: Do you feel anything when you're inside the, like, all of those responsibilities? Because there's a lot there.
2: Yeah, I would say the benefit of where I am at in age is way better than I used to do, like, motorcycle track day stuff. And so at that point, I had, like, no fear, but had my first daughter really early. So, like, what do they call it? Self-preservation.
0: Mm-hmm.
2: It is definitely, I'm not, how do I say this? There are guys that are race car drivers. They're born, they're naturals, they still have to work at it, but they get in a car.

0: and they're like God's gift to man. I am a guy that likes to drive race cars, so I'm always learning, but the self-preservation is something I've always had, but it's still, I can't be thinking about it, because as soon as my mind wanders beyond breakpoint, turning point.
1: Missed the breakpoint.
0: Then I got guys like Kyle worrying what's going to happen next. So I can't break that. And the beauty is it I shouldn't say beauty, but it can be very much a life and death situation. If I break my focus for a bit, it is the only place that it forces me to do it. Because I can try to think that in the office. But the fact of the matter is I'm in an office. But when I'm in a steel tube on wheels, it forces me real quick to focus in on that.
2: Oh, man, this is all great to hear before you get inside. I hope you focus.
1: But, no, being from Wisconsin, though, because you're from Wisconsin, right?
3: Yes, sir.
1: Yeah, and so Matt Kenseth, was that one of your favorite guys growing up?
0: I've never really followed NASCAR.
1: Oh, really?
0: No. I was more, like, there is a lot of people in this area that do, like, the sprint, like, dirt track, and they follow with the NASCAR. This was where, at Road America, I've been coming here since I was...
1: There's your car, Kyle.
0: Oh, heck yeah, Corvette, dude.
1: Oh, yeah, I can do that now. That's comfortable. I like that.
0: And it's pretty red.
1: Yeah, it is.
0: I've been coming here since I was two. So, like, wow. This type of racing is what has always attracted me. So, IndyCar, motorcycles, the IMSA GT World Cup that's coming. That's always the stuff that has piqued my interest.
3: I always love to ask, from a work perspective and a carbless perspective, you guys have a ton of new stuff going on. Anything you could sneak peek right now that you're working for end of year, 2027? Yeah.
0: Nothing that I'm going to give the cards away, but I would say be on the lookout for a few cool things. One, our Americana pack, which was the 250th theme package. The flavors have all been banger and very much requested by the consumers to keep it on board, so we've transitioned that to what's called our Backyard Bliss Pack. That's going to be staying. Quite frankly, I still get hundreds of requests online about making sure that we keep it. It is staying. It's going to stay. The packaging is just going to shift. Our malt product line, we extended into Wisconsin this year. We are, and a few other states, we're going to be launching two more SKUs come October.
1: SKUs, what is that?
0: Sorry, two more flavors.
1: Okay.
0: That's a good call.
1: Yeah, no, because, you know, I like carbs a lot. So that's what I said. SKUs, what is that?
0: Never had a SKU. But yeah. No, I appreciate that. Two new flavors.
1: All right, now. I love that.
3: Kyle will make sure it's dumbed down for all of our brands.
1: Oh, no, 100%. And I got to tell you, every time I see you, I get so excited whenever I see carbless because, as you all have been on this amazing journey, anytime I see people with it, like, owner, amazing guy. And I see it. And then the Kansas City Royals, they have inside the stadium, I saw carbless on the back wall there. And I was like, carbless. And so I just feel so much pride seeing you guys just continue to grow. But also, it's just so delicious as well.
0: Yeah.
3: And from that standpoint, like, as you see and talk about the growth, right? Like, Wisconsin being the home state, was it like your dream to build a business in Wisconsin?
0: I think the challenge is the Wisconsin piece really wasn't ever a thought, but it has become a lot more of a thought after the fact. I'm actually going to back way up. I did a Dale Carnegie leadership training many years ago, and they said, okay, you know, go 20 years in the future, and there's a newspaper about you. What's the headline say? And everybody's was very descriptive. And I said, mine's going to say Adam Craner. Enough said. And
1: oh, wow.
0: Right. Pretty bold. I don't know that I put that all together at the time, but now it's like this self-fulfilling thing that I continually work towards. But the idea really is Wisconsin. So we just announced we bought the Kmart in Plymouth. It's a 90,000 square foot facility. Okay. Most people at the point we are in business right now, they're looking at a headquarters in Chicago. They're looking at a headquarters in Los Angeles, in New York. We're staying in Plymouth. We require you to live in Plymouth. So we're going to bring talent here rather than going, places.
1: I love it.
0: And hope to source from the current talent pool that, I mean, I graduated from a town with 120 people, or 120 people were in my graduating class, 20 minutes north of here. And out of our team, we've got just over 100 people. I think there's five or six people that graduated you know, plus or minus 2-3 years from me at that tiny little high school.
3: Adam Craner, the co-founder of Carbliss, is joining us here on Kyle and Brust. Adam, here's something that just sparked my mind. You mentioned the Dale Carnegie training. Your guy goes back with me.
4: Oh, Steve? Yeah, that's right.
3: Steve,
4: I forgot
3: Babowski,
4: about that.
3: Somebody that Adam has learned from and right? Yeah, you consider him a mentor?
0: Oh, hell yeah. Yeah.
3: He is the son of my neighbor growing up in the suburbs of Chicago.
0: I forgot we figured that out, yeah.
3: And I loved his name was Stan. Mm-hmm. And I would shoot outside, you know, shooting hoops, and I would always go over to his house, and I would go in there, and I would eat all of his double-stuffed Oreos. And it's just like it's just such a small world to see and hear your success and to be connected in that sort of way. Now, before we let you go, Kyle, I got to go get him something
1: yes,
3: right now.
1: Yes, yes, yes. Ben is about to go get you something right now because of, you know, how great you are and every the great partner that Carbliss has been for so long.
0: That might be a little... Carbliss, yes. First statement might be a stretch.
3: So, I didn't know if this was your idea. So, for those who don't know, a founding partner of the Thanalysis show, and Tony Cartagena is producing the show, so he's well aware of that founding partnership. And Thanasis personalized a jersey that he signed for you, and that is framed.
0: Yes, sir.
3: Giannis and Alex Antetokounmpo. Alex Antetokounmpo, you got signed because your wife does a great job with We Empower Her. She's a part of the board for that, and then we partnered on a event together.
0: I got to just, yes, that's why I was there. The only reason that I bid on it, and that was the choice, as you know, I don't collect any sports memorabilia outside of racing stuff. I intentionally, because I had the Thanalysis one, I was like, well, if I'm going to have jerseys, it's got to be all the same damn family.
3: You know you're missing one, right?
0: Yeah.
3: Kostas. We got to get Kostas. Okay. Yeah. Didn't know if
0: I'm
3: you knew
0: the family, though.
3: Is it my vision, and it's not my business, is that this has got to be in the old Kmart, the new Carbliss headquarters.
0: Oh. I've got it in my, like, man cave at home currently is where the Thanalysis one is.
3: So we got Giannis signed.
0: Oh, hell yeah.
3: Here we go. Put it on stream. And be careful.
0: And should we call out that it is in a Bucks uniform?
3: Yeah, it's in a Bucks uniform. It's not number
0: Heck
3: 7.
0: Yeah, man.
3: And believe it or not, Kostas is the other NBA champion, right, Kyle?
1: Kostas is, hold on. He is the other NBA champion.
0: Oh, these
1: with
0: are
1: the Lakers.
0: Incredible guys. That is awesome.
3: So there it is.
0: And this is the special day.
3: Yep. We her Empower day. Her Day.
0: Yes.
3: Alex Antetokounmpo. So there it is.
0: This is incredible. Thank you, guys.
3: Of course. Adam Craner, co-founder of Carbliss. Thank you for joining us. Thanks for swinging by. We know you're a busy man. We appreciate the partnership and obviously hanging out with you and can't wait to watch Kyle pee his pants.
1: I see my Corvette, man.
0: Are you Miles Davis?
1: Miles Davis.
4: Peeing your pants is cool. Consider me.
0: You don't know Big Daddy?
1: Peeing
4: your pants is cool. Consider me Miles Davis.
0: I'm going to call you Miles Davis after this, I think.
1: Well, hopefully
0: I like
1: I
0: that.
1: Well, I will go run to the bathroom to ensure I don't urinate myself.
0: Oh, it'll come. Don't worry.
3: There it is. Thanks, Adam. We'll be back with more Kyle and Brust next.
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1: I was raised by Mama Wallace, and Mama Wallace said this is absolutely unacceptable.
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6: Well, not too bad. We've got still this one problem on southbound 43, right about at North Avenue. The two left lanes are blocked with a broken down vehicle. Looks like it's a semi. So we've got delays. Those are backing up from Hampton all the way down to that point. Northbound's got some backups out of the Marquette up to North Avenue as well. Southbound on 41, just a little bit backed up right past Good Hope Road, then you hit the brakes at Blue Mound, heading down through the Zoo Interchange all the way to the Hale, actually swinging eastbound to 51st Street. Westbound 94, you got backups from 35th all the way to about Holly Road, then crossing over the county line from Highway 100. On the eastbound side, backing up from Barker Road to Brookfield Road and 76th Street to 35th. 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And checking the TMJ4 Storm King forecast. Tonight, increasing clouds and humidity, a few overnight showers, a low of 67. Tomorrow, lingering showers exit early, then pop-ups in the afternoon, a high of 80. 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
1: I'm getting excited now.
3: Yeah, you see the car.
1: Yeah, I see the car. I was very nervous.
3: No, I don't know if you've realized, I played you pretty hard.
1: Yeah, you played me hard, and I really didn't know what to expect, so, you know.
3: You weren't going to, like, in order to get on the track with one of the cars that go, like, 160, You would have needed a waiver, a fire suit.
1: Oh, so this is not even going 160? How fast is
3: this? This is a pace car. So
1: pace car. Yeah, but, I want to go 100. I can go 100 my damn self.
3: No, I mean they're gonna push you.
1: I want to go at least 130 now.
3: Okay, they'll ask for whatever you want then, Mister. I'm scared they're gonna miss the brake marker.
1: What's the fastest you've ever drawn? Driven.
3: It's bad.
1: Over 110.
3: Yeah. Back roads.
1: 118, 120.
3: 125.
1: Woo! You can't.
3: Farm roads.
1: You can't lose handle. It had to be a really good handle car. I think I'm going probably like 102, 105 maybe.
3: Yeah.
1: I just get to 100 and I'm good. See, when I drive a nice car, so I drove my mom's car because I had to go pick her up. She got a nice one. You just don't know. Them luxurious cars, you may be going 98. You're like, oh, gosh. Oh, I was going
3: 'cause it feels like you're going, like you're just, it's smooth.
1: Your
3: car, boom, boom, boom, boom, boom, boom.
1: My car going
3: 100. You spilled gasoline in the back seat and you almost killed me.
1: I wish it was gasoline. It was a battery acid.
3: Battery acid?
1: Yeah, it had a battery.
3: Bro, you're going to get, of all the things you're worried about of what you put in your body, the fact that you spilled battery acid in the back of your car and it smells and it's horrible.
1: It does not
3: do you know what you've been breathing in for the last how long has this been?
1: Years. You know what's crazy is that, you know, we want to have kids eventually, and my now wife has told me for years, you have to get a new car whenever we have children.
3: Yes!
1: That's what she told
3: me. That's a non-negotiable. So, I'm putting that on you as well.
1: So now that, well, get to work, Ben Bruss. You can't be the only one from Zimbrick European. Hell, I'm going to need some.
3: Always comes back to money.
1: Yeah.
3: So, again, you're going to be fine. You're going to survive. Everything's going to be good.
1: Oh, yeah, I'm going to survive in this. I can drive this. Hell, I can drive it.
3: No, we're not going to let you do that.
1: No, they can let me drive. Hey, scoot over. Let me drive.
3: Okay.
1: I could go 120.
3: This is a great relationship that we've had for over 30 years at Good Karma Sports now, but I don't want you messing up with your attitude.
1: What a great way to start Good Karma Sports with having your afternoon drive host get in there and be damn Jeff Gordon.
3: What if you wreck it?
1: Be Jimmy Johns. Oh, they got insurance. They be all right. I ain't going to wreck it. I know how to press on a brake. You think I'm going to do something to harm myself? I got a long life to live.
3: Yeah, that's right. Kyle will be like, I'm going 100, and then he's really going 65.
1: No, hell no. Come on now. I'm going to go 100 now. I go 100. I went 80-something coming here today.
3: What's the fastest you've driven on the road? 800-990-3776, the Carvis Talking Text Line. We will keep your names anonymous just in case you have other priors. Yeah. Tony?
0: Back in high school, my friend's dad had a pretty nice caddy, and one time up, this is even on like a country farm road off of like Highway 100 south side, it was like some side street. He was like, let's see how fast we can get this thing, and it hit like 106, so not as fast as you guys have gone, but being on a bumpy like south side street, and also, you know, being like 16,
3: you had a pothole and then you're done.
0: Yeah probably wasn't the smartest thing we ever did, but it was pretty cool.
1: Yeah, I'm always fast on freeways.
3: You know Kyle stole a car, right?
1: Well, stop it. We didn't speed in it. I did not steal a car, okay? I did not steal a car.
3: You were guilty by association.
1: I was picked up by my friends in a stolen vehicle. Did I know my friends were under 16? Yes. Did I? The car seemed like to be the neighbor's car.
3: Wait, so none of you were of driving
1: age? Hell, I was like 12.
3: You boosted a neighbor's car.
1: Yeah, he left his key. I forgot it. You know, I just drove past his house a couple of days ago, and I said, I wonder if he's still alive. He was an old man. He left his keys in the car.
3: You took advantage of an old man?
1: They took advantage.
3: You are guilt by association.
1: Did you
3: drive?
1: Well, it was quite the experience that I could not pass up. What 12-year-old wouldn't want to drive on the block? It's not like I was going fast. We just drove it.
3: Did you guys run into anything?
1: No, not at all. I think it ran out of gas and we just kind of left it. But that's on him. Don't leave your keys in your car. This ain't the country. This is.
3: Well, what happened to Kyle Wallace 2 weeks ago handing out backpacks saying, if you're not here, I can't give your brother a backpack. He's got to be here. Now you're saying it's okay to steal cars?
1: No.
3: That's on him?
1: No.
3: That's on the old man?
1: What I'm saying, every accountability goes both ways. If I was a police officer, law enforcement, and I showed up to the situation, I would say, oh, you kids are messed up, but you said the keys were where?
3: He's old!
1: We used to play basketball at his house.
3: What? What?
1: So
3: you're sick!
1: That's how they knew the keys.
3: He offered you his driveway with a basketball hoop and you stole his car?
1: One of them friends I had back in the day must have went in the garage and saw the keys were in there.
3: You guys are horrible.
1: No.
3: Did you ever confess?
1: Why would I confess?
3: I'm going to go knock on his door.
1: He may be dead. Okay? That man was laid up in that house. I am 36 years old. I was 12. That is 24 years ago. That man at that time was probably 75. He ain't lived to 100. He ain't lived to 100. So he,
3: Kyle, if I told him the story, it might kill him.
1: What do you mean?
0: The cops would show up and be like, you kids are messed up. No, the cops, they're hauling you away.
1: I would say it was
0: Kyle,
1: more of
0: a bunch
1: joy
0: of kids
1: ride.
0: At 16 plus a 12-year-old.
1: No, we were all 12, 13, maybe.
0: Yeah,
1: 14.
0: No, you guys are getting hauled away. Hauled. The makeup of the car, you were probably the darkest one in there. Straight to jail.
1: I was raised in Milwaukee. It was just all kids that looked like
0: straight to jail.
3: Damn! Somebody says they went 195 in a 2019 Nissan GTR.
1: Damn! How fast did those go?
3: Wow!
1: Goodness gracious! Yeah.
3: Is Kyle a founding member of the Kia Boys?
1: Well, no, because the Kia Boys are more intuitive than we were. They just the keys were in the car. All my friends had to do was turn it on. They pulled up at the crib like, Kyle, come outside. Call at the house. Call the little house phone number. Hello? Hey, we're going to be pulling up. Huh? Okay. Wait outside. Here they is. I hop in the car. We only drove around the neighborhood. It was so fun.
3: You have zero regrets.
1: Zero. Zero.
3: You're a sick person.
1: No, it was a bad thing, but it is what it is. Kids do stupid stuff all the time.
3: And so you...
1: It's not like we stole the car and took it out the neighborhood. I lived in a subdivision growing up. We drove around the subdivision. So it wasn't far. His car was literally two blocks from his house when he found it.
3: You guys were shooting hoops at his house and stole his car.
1: No, we had shot hoops at his house before.
3: Yeah, you did the stakeout.
1: Well, maybe they were shooting hoops before that. Before
3: they could have been. Yeah, you were invited.
1: I was my own business, probably playing Madden inside the house. They told me to come outside. I came outside and we went for a ride. Good times. Very good times. But I don't...
3: Kyle making car theft... An okay
1: don't,
3: thing is
1: don't
3: great.
1: Don't do it. Don't do it. Don't do it because there's punishment and repercussions.
3: A lot of, 129 on a back road and a Mustang top down from Ken in the 608.
1: Dang, these cars go fast. I think my car can only go 140.
3: It says it can go 140, but that thing's probably topping out at 110.
1: Yeah, I don't. At this point.
3: Don't push it.
1: At this point, no. At this point, me going.
3: The battery acid's going to make it explode.
1: Well, the battery acid is in the car seat. I just get the car seat replaced. I could definitely do that, but something I would never get replaced is my beautiful wedding ring. Excuse me, my beautiful wedding ring that I got from Paul's Jewelers. And if you are looking to buy a wedding ring, get an engagement ring for the one you love, go to Paul's Jewelers because I promise you, the experience is second to none. I'm telling y'all, they hooked me up. They showed me everything that I needed. When it came to my wedding band, they completely designed it with me, so I have a gold wedding band with diamonds all around it. For her, she has a band that has diamonds all the way around. That is exactly what she wanted, and they made that creation come to life. I understand when you get engaged or you get married, you have no idea about the rings a lot of time. That's why you want to get an expert like the folks at Paul's Jewelers. And at Paul's Jewelers, they break it down to you. And on top of that, they have the Seven Seas Cafe. Yes, if you want to have a cup of coffee, sit down, talk about the ring design, you can do it all at Paul's Jewelers. It is so great. So make sure you visit them today in West Dallas and get the experience I got. Mitch and his team are phenomenal. They broke it down. I got a great deal. But more importantly, I have a masterpiece that will live on forever. This right here will be an heirloom that will see a generation that I will never see, all thanks to Paul's Jewelers. So make sure you visit Paul's Jewelers today in West Dallas in the brand new Seven Seas Cafe at Paul's Jewelers.
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11: 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For you to say that the fans are disrespectful, quite frankly, is audacity on a level that I didn't even know existed. You have only played 19 games for this franchise, not only because of injury, which is outside of your control, but because you served an 11-game suspension because of actions that were in your control. The fans were put in an impossible position. Cleveland Browns fans are incredibly loyal. They love their city. They love this franchise. It's an emotional conundrum for you to have to abandon that because the team elected to push their morals to the side and bring this guy in because they thought that he would be good at football. When he wasn't good at football at all, they have every right to let him and let this organization know how they feel. 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
23: 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Thank you. Thank you.
2: Nah.

0: looking to grow in 2026, you know where to go. It's the Princeton Club with the outdoor pool that's amazing. Something for everybody. You can work out, recover, clean health club, steam room, sauna, outdoor, indoor swimming pool, outdoor, indoor tennis courts, basketball courts, personal training, group sessions. You name it, they have it. All you have to do is stop in and get a tour, and you're going to love the environment, the atmosphere. So head on over to the Princeton Club in New Berlin for your better tomorrow. I'm getting excited too, Kyle, because it just really, like, it's just a unique experience to be at this place and have somebody be like, hey, you get to hop in a sick Road America Corvette and drive around this racetrack.
1: Yeah, it
0: does. But I have a story for you.
1: Okay, my wife is listening,
0: no.
1: And I just had to convince her to let me do it.
0: Oh, is that where you went?
1: She said, wear a seatbelt.
0: You left here to call her to get permission to drive around the racetrack.
1: She texted me.
0: You're the softest individual I've ever met in my life.
1: She said, also, you're not going on the track. No. So I had to call her and talk to her. I mean, I'm a man of the house now. I had to make sure her opinion she felt heard and understood.
0: Ooh, look at this one coming.
1: Look at this one.
0: We got a green and a red.
1: Oh, are you getting in one too?
0: Hell yeah.
1: Oh, wait a minute. They're going to get all the other cars off the track, right? I don't need all these cars.
0: Just relax, dude.
1: I need it to be me.
0: This operation's been underway for a long time.
1: She says I need to have my
2: testing
1: phone ready,
2: 1-2. You are the man of the house, the donut man of the house. I was at Pick and Save today. The marshmallows there weren't as soft as you.
1: I thought Homer was.
2: You are.
0: He's not.
2: You made that up,
1: Homer.
0: No, Homer. I watched
1: it. She texted me saying you cannot do this, and so I called her to let her know, hey, I'm going to be safe. It's going to be okay. And she said, well, don't go over a certain miles per hour. I said, baby, I've driven that. And so we negotiated how fast we can go. She said, make sure that this person cares about their life.
0: Homer, I've heard enough, haven't you?
2: It's incredible when I've never heard a marshmallow try to explain how hard they are. I mean, most just give up and admit they're a marshmallow. That's fine. We need
1: Homer,
2: marshmallows.
1: When you got married, you wouldn't at least talk to your
0: Homer.
1: Wife. I mean, obviously, the answer was going to be yes, but I got to make sure she feels heard.
2: I just said, I already got a mom. I don't need another one.
1: Jeez Louise. That bless her soul.
2: What?
0: She's great.
1: And
0: so is Homer.
2: Ask Ben if he would have called. Excuse me.
0: Hell no. She doesn't even know I'm doing this today.
2: Thank
1: you. Because you've done it before. Well, I'm sorry for communicating. That's crazy. They tell you.
0: You're communicating something so stupid, like you're fearing for your life.
1: I could die. What do you mean?
2: Hold on. I want to apologize. You have just been enrolled and put in the Marshmallow Hall of Fame. No marshmallow has ever defended their position.
0: I think you have to call him Marshmallow the rest of your life.
2: I did an IndyCar race in the two-seaters that you talked about. I drove on WIR with Dick Trickle while he's smoking a cigarette.
0: That's amazing, Homer. That's awesome.
2: Ask me if I checked with my wife. Go ahead.
1: How fast did you go, Homer?
2: I mean, on the IndyCar, I don't know how fast you go, but it's unbelievable. You turn just like a regular car. I couldn't believe how simple it was. It's so
0: smooth.
2: Yeah,
0: and the IndyCar two-seater you mentioned, Homer,
1: yes.
0: The turns I was so nervous for. But cars are so low to the ground, and there's so much grip to those machines are amazing. You don't really feel it.
2: Now, when you turn in a stock car, you slide actually turn. You slide, and next thing you know, damn, I'm going the other direction. How did that happen? I don't know.
0: That's what I want
2: anything.
0: For Kyle, but he would never get approval as the marshmallow.
2: I want to apologize. I got to go. I bought a bike. I got to call my wife and see if I can ride it. Got to go.
0: This is your brand, Kyle.
1: I cannot believe.
2: I can't. I have an
1: that these
2: two,
1: that these men who have been married are shaming me for getting a confirmation from my wife that she is good for me to do. My wife of
2: right.
1: all of less than
2: now,
1: 2 months.
2: That you got right. We are shaming you. Yes.
0: Uh-huh.
2: Yep. You nailed that.
0: Homer, did you hear the other day when I bet him $20 that the Bucks would not have a better record than last year, that he had to check with his wife to see if he could do it?
2: I want to make it clear. I did not discriminate against marshmallows. I'm okay with marshmallows. Anybody can run their house the way they want. The key is they're happy, their spouse is happy, but that doesn't mean you ain't a marshmallow.
1: I am in disbelief right now.
3: Are you actually? You don't realize how pathetic you sound?
1: People
2: pathetic
1: don't ask
2: is a little strong.
1: People don't talk. My significant other texts me saying, hey, I don't want you to do it. So what I'm going to do is just say,
2: I would act like I didn't get the text. Do you know what I do? I act like I didn't get the text. Sorry. You never ask for permission, only forgiveness. That's a TV thing. I can help you. I apologize if we went too far and were too mean. I've never.
3: No, Homer, you.
2: I have no Homer. Experience talking with a marshmallow. This is new to me, so I got to apologize if I was a little tough.
3: Marshmallow wouldn't know what's tough, so yeah, you're right. This is unprecedented territory for you.
1: You guys are something.
3: Coming up next on 94.5.
2: Do a discount liquor. Do a poll question tomorrow on the show. Do a poll question.
3: What's softer, Kyle or a marshmallow?
2: Get the exact situation and how you would have handled it.
3: Would you tell your wife? Or
2: I don't know
3: would
2: how you
3: want to
2: do
3: it.
2: We'll let Kyle decide how he wants it presented. Would you do this?
3: Yes. He's going to have to run that by his wife too, Homer.
2: That was mean. Funny, but very mean.
3: Kyle and Brust are done. Homer Hour next.
1: Thanks.
3: See ya.
4: We have that disabled semi stuck in the two left lanes right at North Avenue on southbound 43. So big delays coming in from Silver Spring down to that point. More backups through the Marquette down towards the KK River crossing as well. On the northbound side, we do have a crash at Beecher on the left shoulder. So heads up with that. Beyond that, we've got more delays continuing all the way up past North Avenue. Southbound on 41, backing up from before Good Hope Road all the way to Silver Spring. You're back on the brakes before Watertown Plank Road through the Zoo interchange down and around the Hale to Forest Home. So kind of a hefty ride there. We've also got eastbound 94 backing up basically from Highway 16 all the way past Barker Road, back on the brakes from 84th Street to about 35th. Traffic is brought to you by Sewer Ninjas. 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And checking the TMJ4 Storm Team forecast. Tonight, increasing clouds and humidity, a few overnight showers, a low of 67. Tomorrow, lingering showers exit early, then pop-ups in the afternoon, a high of 80. From the WTMJ Traffic Center, I'm Debbie Lazaga on 94.5 ESPN.
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0: The best 60 minutes of your day, the Jason Wilde and Tim Van Voren Homer Hour. The conferences have spoken. I've got to look up exactly, make sure I have the comment of the Big Ten where the punishment they will give. And I'm curious to see how that would work in the courts. If somebody just enrolls at a Big Ten school and then decides they want to play football after they've been in the NFL, it might be that conferences can set whatever rules that they want, and then you'd go to another conference. I mean, those are rules that, I think the Big Ten can set up any rules. I don't know if someone challenged it. Isn't everything about the college sports the same as professional sports? Other than that, there aren't regulations that the players' union has agreed to in professional sports. But again, I think the conferences can do what they want. The SEC issued something, but what if all the players? All the players that decided they wanted to come back, they allowed them to play in the SEC, but not in the Big Ten. I'm just curious to see how it plays out, because it just seems to me that it's one professional league versus another. So just like in baseball, say you have somebody you view college as, let's say, double A. So they go to triple A and they get cut and then they go back down to double A. No, you can't go to double A if you played in triple A. What is fundamentally different about the NFL than college? So, but we'll see. I mean, It's good if colleges want to do that in terms of that that's going too far. But I don't know what the next thing is, because I don't really see how much difference there is. There are professionals at different leagues, but it is certainly what the leaders in the conferences believe they need to do. Guess it looks bad, but something on Twitter that I did not get to verify, there was a list of the high school athletes and what they were getting paid. Some of them were over $1 million. That part I didn't get as well. I don't have any problem with the way it is now. I understand that it's dramatically different. And I've said that it's easier for me to say that they're all professional athletes and that some represent a school. And the responsibilities of going to school and what rules each school has, I'm sure can change. If I was a student athlete today and I was making $1 million to play football, the rest of my day, you know what I'd work on? Getting better at football, because that's a pretty good career. Now, what requirements I have at that school as far as attending classes and things like that, I don't know what each school is doing now. Would seem to me, if I'm making $1 million a year, they're paying me $1 million a year, or not the school or however it's set up, that I don't know that they want me to be academically ineligible. Now, if by becoming academically ineligible, I lose $1 million, now that'd get me to go to school. But I'm not sure that that's what all the other colleges are doing. So if I got $1 million at one school and $1 million at another, I'm going to the school where I don't have to go to school. I can choose to, but I don't mean to You could say anybody. I know a professional athlete who didn't graduate from college and made $50 million in the pros playing football. And when I suggested that maybe he should get a degree, he goes, don't really think it's necessary. But again, it's just it's more complicated, and we'll see what happens. But because this is the first time, I think, that the college sports has said, no, this is the rule we're going to institute. If a coach takes somebody who's been in the NFL, I think the Big Ten said, they're going to be suspended for half a season. Now, before, if I was a coach, before I would consider an NFL player, I would check with an attorney as to whether or not they can uphold the suspension, or I can avoid being out for half a year or what, so that I could get the players that I wanted. I don't really see the difference between someone who's played in the NFL and someone who hasn't played in the NFL. They're not currently in the NFL. They got cut. Versus somebody who didn't play in the NFL and they're getting paid a significant amount of money to play in college. So they can transfer from one college to another, but you can't transfer from the NFL, which you're no longer in because you get cut, to another college. Seems confusing, but I would say I commend the colleges for giving it their best shot. Whether it can be, whether it holds up, either because other schools say, hey, we don't got that. NFL, come join our team. Or whether or not you can, there are limitations to rules that you can set. That wouldn't seem to be one, but relative to the other things about college football and college basketball, it makes me wonder. Enough, because important for this show is that the fantasy football draft is back. It is on Thursday at Pottawatomie Sportsbook, and we need members of the Homer League. I understand why we haven't had as many, because people know they're not going to win it, because I'm in it. So the bat, I mean, the people aren't as excited about
1: Playing for fun.
0: Playing for second place. It's not actually true. Sean, the commissioner of the Homer Hour, he did defeat me, I think, last year, but that was my negligence to not keeping up with the free agent. But anyway, free food, great prizes, full VIP experience, all for fans 21 and up. 1-800-990-3776. If you are a winner, you'll have 48 hours to claim your spot. I don't know. What does that mean? I don't know. What is that?
1: Register in the league.
0: You got to register in the league. Well, it's Tuesday and they got Thursday. So
1: it's plenty of time.
0: Let's have 4, 2, 4, 6, and 8. So that if all of them show up, one can have my spot. And if you get 4, probably 3 will show up. We don't want to be short. We want to make sure we have a full league. So I will, if we have an extra one, then I'll take whatever is the largest amount of money to be a captain of one of the teams. Can I do that, or is that against, am I violating some rules? Whoever gives me the most money or the most shots of fireball at Pato, I'll be on their team as their assistant coach if we have 4 people. 2, 4, 6, and 8. You have to be able to be there Thursday. All the free stuff you get just by being there for the draft. It's like 6 to 9 or 6 to 8, something like that, isn't it? Do I have the times right? 1-800-990-3776. Everybody, I don't know if I can do that. Last year, everybody in our league got a free shot of fireball, but I don't know. I don't want to violate and get myself in trouble. Callers 2, 4, 6, and 8, 1-800-990-3776. You can take those during the break. You have to be able to be there for the Fantasy League on Thursday, 6 to 9 this Thursday, Pottawatomie Sportsbook. And I think that about covers it, doesn't it? You got to have somebody pick your team. 1-800-990-3776. 1-800-990-3776. Callers 2, 4, 6, and 8, which actually could end up being the first 4 callers. I don't know exactly the principles that our producer tonight has, but we just got to get 4 bodies. We got to have 4 people. I don't want to be an embarrassment to the other leagues. Homer, what? People don't like you? Hey, I got a signed photo from Dolly Parton that she signed a few months ago. How many people can say that? Maybe I should bring that. Yeah, I'll bring my signed Dolly Parton photo from 6 months ago to Steve Homer, Dolly Parton. I can't remember what else yet. It's at Ted's now, but I'm bringing it Thursday, hopefully to impress people. Sadly, she passed away. All right, do we still need more callers? We got enough?
1: We got more than enough.
0: More than enough. Jason Wilde. I feel my self-esteem has gone up. Thank you for all those people. Next.
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3: Southbound on 41, right about our Watertown Plank Road, we've got the left shoulder blocked with a crash, so watch out for that. Main delays, though, on southbound are coming in from the county line to just past Appleton Avenue. On northbound 41, slowing from Burleigh all the way to Silver Spring. Southbound 43, still heavy from Silver Spring all the way down through the Marquette, but that earlier disabled vehicle at North is finally gone. We do have a crash, though, southbound 4394, right about at Beecher on the left shoulder. Traffic is brought to you by MoMA. 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And check in the TMJ4 Storm Team forecast. Tonight, increasing clouds and humidity, a few overnight showers, a low of 67. Tomorrow, lingering showers exit early, then pop-ups in the afternoon, a high of 80. From the WTMJ Traffic Center, I'm Debbie Lazaga on 94.5 ESPN.
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10: Jason Wilde, all Packers all the time. He's so important. Three-time Wisconsin Sportscaster of the Year. He has the Jason Wilde Yingling Hotline. He has his own hotline. And we'll also have later on Tim Van Voren, Fox 6 Sports. Jason Wilde is currently on assignment. Might give me time to address a possible Discount Liquor Twitter poll question. The group of people that I meet periodically, the Tosa Genius Club, they have a rule that on someone's birthday, they have to buy breakfast for everybody in the group. I said, I thought it's the dumbest thing I've ever heard of in my life. On your birthday, everybody should buy you stuff. Why on earth would you think the proper thing is to have the person whose birthday it is buy breakfast for everybody else? Say it's a group of eight. I suggested that they change the rule, and they said, no, it's been that way, and we're going to...
11: This is like when you get a hole-in-one and you're expected to buy drinks for everyone else.
10: Now, again, I think that, but that is in the paper. That is in the paper. And I've addressed this. If what you do gets you in the paper, then yes, I think that I don't agree with it, but I can buy it. Yes. If you get a hole-in-one, they should have a prize at the country club that when you get the hole-in-one, you win the prize. Everybody puts $5 in, whatever, and the first person to get a hole-in-one wins the prize. And then you put five more in the next person. Now, the problem with that is that people don't like it because the best players tend to get more hole-in-one. So I guess maybe if you've won it, you can't ever win it again or something like that. But I don't know if it's worthy of a Discount Liquor Twitter poll question. Possibly. I was thinking it might be good when there's a... If there was another question, like, would you be upset at Wisconsin if they added a football player who had, tried in the NFL or, I don't know what the rules are.
11: Been on an NFL team.
10: Is that what it is? Well, they haven't been on a team, right, because they got cut.
11: Well, but you're still on it.
10: Where
11: you're
10: were
11: still
10: they?
11: Signed.
10: Whatever. Would you be... How would you feel if Wisconsin signed a player with NFL experience? Is that way to put it? Okay, hate it. Like it, hate it. And again, I don't know exactly how to put that. Jason Wilde is still on assignment. I don't know how to put it because I don't know if they're... I thought all the players they were talking about were players that have not actually been on a roster. Like if you've been on an NFL roster in the past, but this year you were cut by an NFL team, what's the

0: versus never having been an active NFL player. And then, now, I recognize that it's probably not going to happen because of the rules that the Big Ten has put into effect, but I still would know. If Wisconsin signed someone who had been at an NFL camp this year, probably the way to do it. If Wisconsin signed someone who had been at an NFL camp, how would you feel? I'm fine. Hate it. I better write that down. 1-800-990-3776. The Carb Blues Talk and text line list is more. I would assume, like anything, the majority of people would like it if it made the team better and not like it if it didn't make the team better. Whenever or wherever you're listening, we are live on YouTube as well. You can watch the show, see what's happening in the studio, and comment along with us. And when the Brewers are home, you can also find out whether the roof is open or closed. 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We may need you to fill in for Jason Wilde if you'd like to. 1-800-990-3776. The Carb Blues Talk and text line list is more. Tim Van Voren later on, though it's possibly. Yeah, how would you feel if Wisconsin signed a player with NFL experience? Like it, hate it. I don't know what I'm allowed to say. Would I get myself in trouble if I say I like it? I don't see. I'll say I hate it. I don't see how much different it is from what occurs for the players. 1-800-990-3776. The Carb Blues Talking text line. So we have enough people for our draft, right?
1: We're good.
0: Do you have like backups to backups? Do you have like a waiting list?
1: We're set. Yeah, we're set.
0: Okay.
1: I'll join.
0: What does that mean? How many people did you do?
1: We got four.
0: Okay, good. But then you don't have any backups for the backups.
1: No, we got backups.
0: Just made that up, but nicely done. John, you're on 94.5 ESPN. Jason Wilde is on assignment. So, well, what do you have, John? Would you be upset if Wisconsin signed a player that had NFL experience?
2: No. I want to know you're focused on, like, these players who are cut. So once the NFL has their cut down, what is it? There's 40 times 32.
0: Yeah.
2: So there's going to be, like, over 1,000 players, right?
0: Yeah.
2: But then the other scenario is, like, luring somebody either away from the NFL or somebody at the end of their career going back.
0: Mm-hmm.
2: And that's what I wanted to ask you to get your perspective
0: on.
2: Well,
0: I mean, they think that somebody's been there all those years. You'd be, you know, what if, does Marquette want to bring back Dwayne Wade, right? He's still got college eligibility, I think. So I don't know where it ends because to me, it's not just asking me. It's what would the law decide? What would the court say? Isn't this just a professional league? Well, if it's a professional league, then you can bring in anybody you want, right?
2: That's what I think, yep.
0: Yeah, to me, I would tend to think that, just like you said, somebody was in a camp this year and didn't make it, and then now decide they want to play college. And granted, it's late and the season's about ready to start, but they've had football. I'm curious as to how that would be resolved in a court. Again, and then there are two parts, in a court, but then also, say one conference says that's the rule and the other conference says, hey, we'll take them, right? And then if that makes one conference better than another, what is the Big Ten going to do then? Correct?
2: They're going to adjust.
0: Yeah, and it's a total mess. We all agree it, but it's all based on the premise of they're professionals. And I kind of wish I had a kid now who was an athlete because I'd love to be. Hey, where are you going? Well, we got this, and you're paying a kid $1 million. You're going to declare the kid academically ineligible? Really? With that investment? And then, of course, you'd have, well, if it was agreed in your contract, right, you're academically ineligible, you don't get the money. You know what? Nobody's going to go to that school, right? Because another school would say, we're not going to do that. All right, joining us now is Jason Wilde. He's no longer on assignment. He is still on the Jason Wilde Yingling Hotline. Good afternoon. Good evening, Jason.

0: I'm fine. How are you?
1: I'm fine. All right. Let's go. Let's go. We're getting close to the Packers. I tried to sell it on with Brian Bulaga. He didn't buy it. I'm getting 25 carries for the running back. 20 carries.
0: Well, which is it, 20 or 25?
1: 20. You know, I 25. I might as well go all the way, 25. I want to know if he can stay healthy. That's what I want to know before we get to the regular season. And it needs to work, and so let's
0: 25
1: go.
0: 25 seems like a lot, though.
1: All right, well, what would you agree to? 20? 18?
0: I'll agree to 17.
1: All right, got it. But you get the benefit. I said I wouldn't play any other starters. I think there's a benefit, major, to get him playing. Buy it?
0: No doubt.
1: All right, okay, good. I didn't...
0: That's not... Was that supposed to be bold?
1: No, I don't know if it is bold. I assume it's not going to happen, though, right?
0: No. No, Matt LaFleur is definitely going to play him. I don't know how much, because here's the thing, and I am as guilty of this as anyone, right? Because I'm a worrier by nature. When I look at him, I see a guy that has had some of the worst luck of any player I have ever covered. But now we have to kind of flip the script a little bit and say, okay, now we're happy for you. Hey, you got a touchdown for the first time in like over 1,000 days.
1: Right.
0: Like, that's awesome. Again, we're happy for you.
1: This is, of course, Marshawn Lloyd. I didn't mention the name, but I thought everybody knew, but now I will.
0: Oh, I figured you had said that earlier while you were waiting for me to get onto the phone. As much as I am rooting for him as a kid just because of what he's gone up against, like, I really think you have to find out whether he's got the ability to be your number two running back and hold that job if something happens to Josh Jacobs.
1: Yep.
0: So, yeah, I think he needs a game where he carries the ball 15, 16, 17 times, even though it's a preseason game. Because the other part of this is, you know, we've been grading him on a curve here. I mean, I don't know if the coaches have been, but I certainly have been. Of, well, hey, he got his touchdown. At least he stayed healthy, right? That's all we say about him is, hey, at least he stayed healthy. And we got to ask more from him now. We've got to be productive. Production matters. And, you know, he has not been super impressive. He had the touchdown. But other than that, you know, he's run into his blockers a few times. Like, I think he needs the reps to get the feel for the game again.
1: Yes.
0: I think that's important, too.
1: Right.
0: So,
1: he seems to have that ability, that quick burst to make people miss or get around. But I don't know, that's not usually enough in the NFL unless it's historically good. But you can kind of see what people like about him, right?
0: I can definitely see what people like about him. But again, like, at some point, and I am a youth sports coach. I am certainly not an NFL coach. But at some point, we can't just be handing out orange slices and apple juice boxes that, hey, way to go, you stayed healthy. And I am telling you, he is such a very earnest kid that I want him to experience success.
1: What
0: and
1: does
0: generally,
1: Ernest,
0: that's not my job.
1: What does earnest kid mean?
0: Like,
1: I've never called anybody.
0: He's so genuine and like he never makes excuses. He says, you know, there are things that I could have done better to maybe prevent some of these injuries. That's on me. He never blames anybody or says, well, you know, because we've had players that have had injury issues that blame the medical staff. I mean, remember Martellus Bennett blaming Doc McKenzie for that mysterious shoulder injury that he got right after Aaron Rodgers broke his collarbone in 17. And then, which mysteriously went away when he rejoined the Patriots after the Packers cut him. He's just so, like, he's just a nice kid who has had rotten luck. But, again, that's great that I think he's nice. But if Josh Jacobs either has an issue legally or has injury issues and isn't able to play, nobody gives a damn if he's nice or not. Is he going to be productive?
1: Right.
0: And that's why they need to play him in the preseason.
1: Yeah, you'd want as much information as possible to decide or feel confident, not confident, I mean, there's no way you can be that confident, but you'd be a little more confident if he carried 17 times and you'd see how he was the day after or whatever. It's because there's an
0: and
1: unknown.
0: And that he produced, like.
1: Yes. I don't even know. Like, I don't even know that it concerned me. If he had 25 carries for 48 yards, I'd be fine.
0: No, you wouldn't.
1: I would. I think there's something there. I don't need to see that. I need to see him be able to be hit a certain number of
0: times.
1: That's
0: 1.9 yards.
1: I know. I understand. Yes. He hasn't played football in 100 years. I'm giving him the benefit of the doubt. I'm more concerned about his health than his ability. I don't know where you are. You maybe have more concern about his ability.
0: No, I see what you see. Now, can we see it on a regular basis? Can we see, like, we all see
1: how often would we see it if he had 25 carries?
0: Right, but he also has to explode, you know, through the right gap.
1: Yes, yes.
0: Right? Like, it doesn't really do you much good to explode right into your right guard's butt and run into him.
1: Right. You've made it indirectly or directly clear there are other things I should be aware of in terms of assessing where he's at. That's not something that should be a problem, but maybe that's also because he's never played.
0: No, but like you don't have to hold him back because you're worried about him getting claimed because you're not going to cut him. You're going to cut him by now if you're going to cut him. So you're counting on that. Like, to me, this is the game where, and we've seen it. Aaron Mosby is a good example from a couple of years ago. That he was not making the team going into the last preseason game, and then he had like a sack, he forced a fumble, like he had all these plays, and he ended up, I think, kind of getting the 53rd spot. So, you know, there's going to be guys like that in this game, but and there are going to be other guys that I think just need to kind of confirm, hey, this is who I am. The other problem with this, though, is that, and I don't know what it's going to look like in practice tomorrow, but the other problem with it is, I really want to see the offensive line in a game. And even if you only give, Tyrod Taylor and Kyle McCord one series with the starting offensive line, and give Marshawn Lloyd one or two series with the starting offensive line, I think that would help those guys and help the offensive linemen. Like they have not played a snap together, obviously, in the preseason. Zach Bakobuele has not played a snap in preseason. Aaron Banks hasn't. Is it worth your while to have Morgan, Banks, Sean Ryan, Jacob Monk, and Zeebach all out there? Feel like for a series it probably would.
1: Okay. I just want to know who the two guards are if Banks doesn't play. That's I want to see those guys, those two. I mean,
0: I think it's obviously Monk and Burton.
1: Right.
0: They've said a lot of really positive things about Monk. Again, I'd be curious what Brian has seen.
1: Brian spoke very highly of. In his nice way, he wasn't certain that Monk would ever be good enough to play. And he's clearly now good enough to play. So he's been impressed with the level of his improvement.
0: That's great. I look at him and, there's on the touchdown, he gets beat pretty handily by Zach Allen. And Zach Allen's a really good player, so he's not the first one to get beat by him. But when I look at, where he's at, he is just – the amount he's improved, to Brian's point, makes me think if he can keep improving at that rate, you're going to feel really good about him. If he has improved as much as he's going to improve and he's kind of plateaued, then you're not going to be quite as happy about him being your starting right guard.
1: Yeah, he said he thought Burton's better, but I felt the most confident I have in the offensive line after talking to Brian. Last night.
0: And Brian's been someone who's been less than complimentary in his nice way.
1: Yes. But in his own way, he can be tough. He's not soft.
0: He's not sneaky tough, but only some of us can do that.
1: Yes, you have the sneaky tough. All right, let's talk about Jacobs. I can't go under 5%. Can I go over 95% that he's not going to miss any time? How can I go 95?
0: I won't go that high. Yeah, I mean, I'll probably go 87.5%.
1: Has there ever been a situation like this in terms of the time and stuff and what the players done where they then missed a game? I don't think so.
0: If there has been, I don't know about it.
1: I mean, it's like, and you would always apologize. It's like nothing happened. It doesn't mean nothing happened, but it certainly feels like nothing happened. Because say that situation had never occurred, everything for Josh Jacobs would have been exactly the same way as in the training camp as it's been, right?
0: Yeah, he had the groin injury, and so he missed some time with that. But right. His workload would not have been any different. No.
1: And no comments from the team that have made you think anything. It's like it never happened, though it happened.
0: Yeah, and the one thing I would say, and again, with all the necessary caveats of not knowing what happened and we don't take something like this lightly, I would just say this, that the neighbors that called 911 said that they heard yelling and screaming, right? I don't recall anything in that initial police report that said that there were other witnesses other than the accuser.
1: Can't you say victim?
0: That indicate I don't. Well, if he ends up not being charged, no, I don't think it's.
1: But to this point, the alleged victim, or what do you say to?
0: Sure.
1: So-called victim, possible victim.
0: My point is simply that when I look at where this case, the way this case has played out to this point, I've just never seen anything like it.
1: Yep.
0: And if he ends up missing time, I will be surprised.
1: I'll be shocked, and I'll admit I was wrong.
0: Blown away surprised.
1: And I don't know when would be the latest the league could announce. I mean, I guess the league could announce at any point in time. He could play four games, and then they could announce something based on information they got, correct? There's no...
0: Well, yeah, I mean, the example everyone has compared this to...
1: Pierce?
0: Has been the pass rusher with the Falcons. But again, one of my colleagues on the beat made the comparison too, and I corrected that. We were talking about it on the sideline of practice, and I said, yeah, but that dude was charged, James Pierce.
1: Right.
0: Multiple felony charges. And then he entered a diversion program that he agreed to. And that is different. That is different. That is essentially admitting guilt. And right now, as we stand here today, Josh Jacobs has not been formally charged with a crime. So he still could be, but as of now, he hasn't been. And I've never seen this long of a lapse in a case like this where someone was then charged. This could be a first, but I've not seen it happen before.
1: Yeah, we should move on if there are other things going on with the Packers. I'm not sure. There are.
0: I don't think there are. I mean, I don't want to say tomorrow's the most important day of training camp. But
1: of the days that left, yeah.
0: It kind of is.
1: Without a doubt. If it wasn't, they'd allow teams to get the tape of these. They get the tapes of the preseason game and nobody gives a hoot. But they don't want, I was told, Brian, he didn't think they'd want to make these like the games because the teams wouldn't want the other teams to get the tape.
0: So I enjoyed the fact that Matt LaFleur this year, yesterday, I brought up that that Texans joint practice. Remember when Goody got so mad at Rodgers for complaining about it
1: yes.
0: in 19?
1: But don't you think that they become bigger and more important way more now than back then?
0: No doubt they have.
1: Okay.
0: But Matt LaFleur admitted... publicly, in fact, I even I don't text Rodgers very often anymore, but for the first time in a long time, I actually texted him because I don't have anything to talk to him about, and he's not the best corresponding texter. Mm-hmm. My teenage daughters reply more consistently.
1: Okay, just curious.
0: I appreciate you asking, but I sent him the video clip because he took a lot of heat from Lure and Goody. They were really mad when he came out and said that it was a waste of time, and he hated it, right? Well, I brought it up to LaFleur yesterday because the whole point of a joint practice, it's not like a preseason game because the film is not available to the rest of the league. And in 2019, when they had the joint practice with the Texans, the linebackers coach for the Texans was a guy named John Pagano. And his brother Chuck, former Indianapolis Colts head coach, was the defensive coordinator for the Chicago Bears. And do you know who they opened the season with in 2019? The Chicago Bears. And Matt LaFleur admitted, which I think is the first time he's ever actually said it in a public setting anyway, that they held a bunch back during that joint practice session.
1: Because of the brothers.
0: They did 2 days that year. Because of the brothers, because the guy was going to go tell his brother everything.
1: Right, but if there hadn't been the brothers, would they have done that? I suspect not.
0: Right, and that's why these are so valuable. So then the 2020 ones were wiped out. They were supposed to do it with the Browns, but COVID hit. 2021, they did it with the Jets. And Mike LaFleur was on that staff, and obviously Saleh was the head coach, and him and LaFleur were at each other's weddings. So LaFleur didn't hold anything back, and neither did Saleh, because they knew they could trust each other. And this all came up because Mike LaFleur, being Matt's brother, Matt had made a comment earlier in the press conference saying, look, I'm not worried about the film getting out. So that is part of this, is there a trust with the opposing coach so you can make them productive? And that's why Brian said what he did with you, because he was part of that 2019 joint practice that was basically a non-tackling preseason game. And what Rodgers was so mad about was that they didn't do anything productive. They didn't run their stuff. They just ran bland stuff, and he didn't feel like the juice was worth the squeeze. Yeah. And there were a bunch of fights. So tomorrow's important because I believe that this will be the most productive work. It's against somebody else. You don't have to hold back because the two coaches are related and they're not going to sell each other out. And that, to me, makes it a really productive way to close out camp.
1: Looking forward to it. Thanks, Jason.
0: All right, Homer. Take care. Be good.
1: Jason Will, the All Packers All the Time. The Tim Van Vorn Yingling Hotline. He's got his own, too, because he's 4-time Wisconsin Sportscaster of the Year. He's not next. I'm next. He's soon.
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3: We have southbound on 41 backing up just a little bit right past Good Hope Road. And then again from North Avenue down to about Watertown Plank Road. We do have a crash at Watertown Plank Road on the left shoulder. So heads up with that. Southbound on 43 backing up from just before Silver Spring all the way down through the Marquette. We've got a crash at Beecher on the left shoulder as well on 4394 southbound. We've also got backups on eastbound 94 from 164 all the way to just past Barker Road and back on the brakes from 84th Street to 35th. The westbound side's backed up from 27th to Hawley Road and then in patches, basically from the county line all the way past Calhoun. Traffic is brought to you by the Bud Pavilion's free concert series, Wednesday Night Live, presented by Beatbox. Cherry Pie is back this Wednesday at the Bud Pavilion at State Fair Park. Gates open at 6, music starts at 7. And checking the TMJ4 Storm Team forecast. Tonight, increasing clouds and humidity, a few overnight showers, a low of 67. Tomorrow, lingering showers exit early, then pop-ups in the afternoon, a high of 80. From the WTMJ Traffic Center, I'm Debbie Lazaga on 94.5 ESPN.
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1: 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We may actually have two Discount Liquor Twitter poll questions. See if I can get the first one up here. I don't know where it went. Thought I had it. How would you feel if Wisconsin signed a player with NFL experience? 80% would hate it. 20% would like it. And now we're going to have the Discount Liquor Twitter poll question number two. The Toast of Genius Club, when someone has a birthday, they buy breakfast for everyone else. Good idea or bad idea? That's all we're saying because we don't want you to be influenced one way or another by my opinion. You never know when someone you care about needs a place like Curative Care. For more than a century, Curative Care has been helping children, adults, and families across southeast Wisconsin navigate developmental disabilities and find the support they need to thrive. 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They help. 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They help families in every step of the way, from early childhood through adulthood. 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They connect parents with resources, provide guidance during challenging times, and create a community where people truly belong. 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
1: Tim Van Voren, Fox 6 sports, four-time Wisconsin sportscaster of the year. 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
16: Homer, hello.
1: So, what's at the top of your list? You got the Brewers. Dodgers are playing well. Cubs is gonna go all the way down. They're very good teams. The Brewers are one of them. But then you got the Packers. Marshawn Lloyd. I want him to get 25 carries so I can find out what he's like if he's actually played football. But I want to know what's at your list.
16: Well, it's Brew Crew Tuesday tonight on Fox 6.
1: Oh yeah,
16: best team in baseball. So that's where we're starting.
1: Do you know
16: that's
1: how much people appreciate that because of how crazy it is, and it's totally here and it's there and it's everywhere, and it costs and it doesn't cost. Not on Fox Tuesdays, right?
16: Absolutely. No, yeah. We've really enjoyed it the last couple of years. I agree with you. Major League Baseball does itself a disservice with so many of these. You know, the games on MLB TV or the
1: Apple,
16: games on Apple. You can find it totally all over the place. So we're thrilled to bring the games that we can to people. Tonight is one of those games. We don't get too many road games, so Lily Zhao's in New York, so that's cool. She did the Little League stuff and then stayed with the team out there. So, to me, that's number one. You said it, though, coming into this thing. Brewers are number one in baseball. It's far from over. My goodness, it's tight. Dodgers are right behind them. Braves are still good, and those Cubs are just looming in my mind.
1: No, they're all good teams, and we'll see what happens. By the way, I did watch the Little League World Series. Whitefish Bay lost to Iowa. Now, is Iowa still in it? They're, like, really good. They got that one kid who's so amazing. Was that the team that beat them?
16: Yeah, that was the team that beat them.
1: Pitching that game, though. It was like, did they had to use somebody else?
16: But you're lean on, well, you have usage.
1: You only pitch so many innings.
16: Baseball. Yeah. But almost every team has a stud pitcher.
1: Yeah,
16: I mean, you're watching this Alabama team. They've got the girl.
1: She's the greatest female player in the history of the League World Series, right?
16: She's not even close.
1: Hitting,
16: she's pitching. Yeah, she's pitching. She's hitting. She's great. Her dad played in the majors. Her uncle played in the majors. So, it's baseball.
1: She's the hairiest of the League World Series. I apologize. That's kind of like Don Hudson and Will Chamberlain, but. I tell me if I'm wrong. I can't ever think of any girl even close to that good in the Little League World Series. I don't even know how many of them have played. Right?
16: Yeah, I mean she's on the list there for most hits in a world in a Little League World
1: she's
16: Series.
1: She's equal to
16: and
1: the
16: last
1: Miz.
16: Night,
1: and that's the question.
16: Four and two.
1: TVB, is she as amazing as the Miz? I say yes. What do you say?
16: I'm not knocking her at all, but Homer, in every sport, guy, gal, doesn't make any difference. We've all, experienced those eighth grade All-Americans. Miz is doing it at the elite level, professional baseball. Taking nothing away from people on the way up, but, the development of certain people in any sport doesn't make for equal footing in my mind until you get,
1: No, I agree. I just think, he is and has been unique. It's not an exaggeration. She is every bit as unique.
16: True.
1: Tell me, yeah, TVB, as great as you are, as a student of everything, tell me the second greatest female player in the history. I think she might be as good as Lloyd McClendon. Now, have you been here when I've told you my Lloyd McClendon story? Greatest little league player ever.
16: No.
1: My son, now, my younger brother, lost to the team. They came from Gary, Indiana. In the Little League World Series, Lloyd McClendon, every at-bat was either a home run or a walk. Every at-bat. And in the championship game against Taiwan, with the bases loaded, Lloyd McClendon comes to the plate. What did they do?
16: They probably played back at the fences.
1: They walked him. They walked him with the bases loaded. Now, try to beat that. I saw Lloyd McClendon. I told him, he goes, that was a long time ago. Greatest ever. And this girl is the Lloyd McClendon of females in the Little League World Series. Is she not the best player on their team? She's pretty close, right?
16: Oh, yeah. I was the game last night, you know, they're going to make a pitching change. And so the manager's out there, the coach is out there, and he goes to the mound, and you can just hear the announcers like, give her the ball. Oh, they're going to somebody else. It was like such a letdown.
1: So are they still winning?
16: No.
1: I feel bad that I just found out
16: they
1: about
16: won today.
1: This. All right, so when
16: they
1: do they play
16: last
1: next?
16: Night. They won last night to
1: what
16: stay
1: team?
16: Alive, and they won again today. Alabama.
1: Southeast. Alabama. Right.
16: They won again today, so they're still in there.
1: Yeah, I'd heard of her dad. I remember him. He was just a nothing player, but, I mean, a major leaguer is a great player. Yeah, what's her name again?
16: Her name is Kinley Rasmus. Her dad was
1: Rasmus,
16: Corey Rasmus.
1: Right.
16: Her uncle was Colby Rasmus, who was a little more successful.
1: Can I call her Miss Miz or something? I think that's it. Miss Miz.
16: Ras Miz. How about that?
1: There we go.
16: There you go.
1: Are we late yet, or what do we have to break or not? We have to, any time? Because I want to get the TVV scouting bureau on anybody with the Packers that has caught
16: Chris McClellan. Don't even stop talking. Chris McClellan.
1: Okay, why?
16: He's it. Third round draft choice. Unbelievably mature approach. Really impressed by this guy. Defensive line's a hard place to play as a rookie. You're looking for the scouting bureau, though. He's number one with a bullet.
1: Wow. When did he first catch your attention? Give us the evolution into the
16: off-season. Liked talking to him in the off-season. Kind of thought, hey, this guy's got a little something going on. He played, you know, he played a couple of schools in college, wound up at Missouri, finished there, third-round pick. That's obviously a commitment of a talented player anyway. He's my guy.
1: What's his strength? What do you as a
16: little bit of everything? Big guy, wide, long arms. He can move a little bit. Really, just impressed by the approach of, you know, I'll do it. Every guy gives you some version of I'll do whatever the team needs me to do. But talking to the coaches, talking to the people around this guy, he's made a very favorable impression. You know, Brandon Cisse has too. Brandon Cisse's impressed me and surprised me. He's been better than I expected. But McClellan is the guy I don't think is getting a lot of attention, and he will before it's all said.
1: Well, but you know he's going to play. They use so many defensive linemen, right? If he's if he's in the scouting bureau, he's playing this year. Everybody will get to know him. We don't know what percentage, but am I right? They use what?
16: Yeah, they roll him
1: six.
16: In. Jonathan Gannon's going to roll him in. Yep.
1: Yes.
16: He's going to play a lot. I'm just telling you.
1: I know it's great, but I apologize to everybody because it was a tough day to be in the scouting bureau because you got Rasmus. Greatest ever.
16: As you said, she's unique. You're right.
1: And they play again. Alabama, when do they play again next?
16: I couldn't tell you that, but they won today. So
1: all right, so they're still alive. That's American then, yeah. But look up that Lloyd McClendon. Bases loaded, championship game. They walked him.
16: That's pretty good.
1: That is pretty good. Thanks, TVV. Tim Van Born, Fox 6 Sports. We got the scouting bureau. We got the Rasmus. I can't believe it. Just judging by the Little League World Series, did you ever think a female would be that good and the best player on the team? No. Whatever is that makes me, can call me that is. But you got to present it that way to fully appreciate how amazing she is. I think it's actually more amazing than the Miz. I'll have to watch her, but more amazing than the Miz. Who would have thought that possible? On the team. Next.
3: Southbound 41, right about at North Avenue, the two left lanes are blocked with a broken down vehicle. Delays coming in from Capitol Drive to that point. Southbound 43, slowing from just south of Hampton all the way down through the Marquette to the KK River crossing. Westbound 94 delays from 27th Street to Holly Road. Eastbound backing up from about 84th Street all the way to 35th. Don't miss Snap-on IndyCar Weekend, August 28th through the 30th at Milwaukee Mile at Wisconsin State Fair Park. 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And checking the TMJ4 Storm Team forecast. Tonight, increasing clouds and humidity, a few overnight showers, a low of 67. Tomorrow, lingering showers exit early, then pop-ups in the afternoon, a high of 80. From the WTMJ Traffic Center, I'm Debbie Lazaga on 94.5 ESPN.
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27: She most certainly did. 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
22: We're talking majors, tour drama, and the rounds we wish we didn't have to post. This is On the Tee alongside PGA Tour Live Stephen Watson. Here's Gabe Neitzel.

0: Oh, man. Always love when you get to catch up with Homer right before we start on the tee. He's Stephen Watson. I'm Gabe Neitzel. You know, just giving him a little advice, which honestly I can relate to. Because he was talking about, he was just trying to figure out, he had damaged the shaft on his driver, had accidentally not buckled in the clubs to the cart.
1: Yeah, first question I said, was it your fault or somebody else's? And he said it was his.
0: Yeah.
1: That's a bad feeling.
0: And I saw that when I was in Michigan a couple weeks ago, somebody forgot to do that to theirs and it fell off. Luckily, there was no damage to the clubs.
1: Yeah.
0: But I feel him there because, Stephen, it happened again. I broke another driver shaft. So I can relate to Homer in terms of having to replace the driver shaft.
1: I think it's on your travel. I'm a little concerned about how you're traveling your clubs.
0: Now, I mean, but again, it came off in a different spot again. And when we traveled to Michigan, we drove. And in order to make all the clubs fit into the trunk, we had to take out all the woods. So then the bags stacked neatly, and then all the clubs went on top of it. But so the last time I broke a driver shaft, I had it for 2.5 years. I think I told the story on the tee. And it broke just kind of right where the driver head would go in. You know, like I could screw it out and I could get the end nozzle.
1: That's where you would
0: it.
1: Expect it to break.
0: Mm-hmm.
1: Right?
0: Well, so actually played one of your favorite places.
1: Oh.
0: Got the invite to go play Pine Hills over the weekend.
1: Wow.
0: And on the first hole.
1: Why am I finding out about this live on the air? Not a single picture?
0: No. Well, because I was frustrated because on the first hole, it felt like maybe the head kind of spun after contact and ended up kind of hitting a snap hook, right? Okay. I'm like, well, that was kind of weird. But maybe I just snap hooked it. Maybe it was kind of early in the morning, whatever. Second time, definitely felt it. Well, and I looked down and there was a little gap between, and I can show you the picture, between kind of where you would make the adjustments. And I mean, I've seen these gaps happen before with a lot of clubs where the epoxy's just not good. Second drive. Yeah, definitely felt it. And the gap got bigger.
1: Ooh.
0: So, haven't heard from our guy Ben at Wisconsin Club, Wisconsin Country Club today. Cause I took the shaft in.
1: They're starting to worry that you're becoming a liability at the club. You're costing everybody money.
0: Stop swinging
1: the club so hard.
0: I had the shaft for maybe a month, at most 5 weeks. And it's just been a frustrating endeavor because I was swinging the driver. You played with me. I was swinging the driver great last week.
1: Whew, you were golfing your ball when you played last week.
0: And so, you know, you're starting to get comfortable, feeling good with everything. And next thing I know, Now the driver's benched again because I got to wait for the shaft to come in.
1: Maybe it's telling you something. I don't know.
0: I don't know either.
1: Stop.
0: So I understand the where Homer's coming from there in terms of having to replace the shaft on his driver. But the big news, of course, in the world of professional golf,
1: we got a lot to get to today.
0: We have a lot to get to, so that's why I wasn't even planning on telling that story today, but here we are. In the last 10 months. Not even, last 9 months, I've broken the face of the driver cracked, one shaft, two shafts, all on the driver.
1: We got to send you out to East Lake, and maybe you can get like a tour truck actually fit you and get that thing really dialed in.
0: Well, I think it was just, I don't know if an epoxy issue or what the issue with this driver is.
1: I got to talk to Eldrick Potketer, see what he's doing.
0: Yeah, see what he's got going on. But
1: maybe Gary Woodland.
0: Big news coming out of Atlanta today. Brody Miller first reported this morning for The Athletic, and then it was shortly thereafter confirmed by the tour, and then Brian Rolapp was talking about it today. But they are moving the formats as expected, as rumored. It is just now official. In 2028, we will no longer be having a 30-person field at East Lake for the Tour Championship. Instead, basically, the regular season and the Tour Championship are just being separated. Really don't have anything to do with each other. You're not going to have this playoff that they have right now where you're ending and crowning a season-long champion. No, that's going to be ended. Throughout the course of the regular season, if you play really well, you're going to get that opportunity to get your flowers, get whatever bonus money is going to be associated with that in 2028 in a 90-man stroke play event.
1: Yep.
0: And at the end of
1: there will be a trophy.
0: Yep, you'll get that trophy. And
1: a large check.
0: Yes, and I'm sure a very large check. FedEx won't be giving it away anymore, but I'm sure somebody will sign up to be that title sponsor. And then the top 32 in the season point standings at the end of that stroke play events will be going on to a 32-man match play events that will be happening, Stephen, over the course of 2 weeks at two different golf courses.
1: Love it.
0: So you're going to have pods of four play around robin, much like you see in the World Cup.
1: Yeah, World Cup style.
0: And then the top two from each pod end up advancing to the single elimination 16-man tournament. Now, I don't know how they're necessarily going to stack it and motivate everyone, because once they get to 16, even though it's single elimination, everybody is still playing every day. So you're basically playing off for every spot, right? So you'll have 1 through 16, and I'm sure there's going to be dollar amounts to try to keep these guys engaged throughout the course of these 16. But this was the rumor for a long time, and they are actually coming through with it. And it seems like the players, for the most part, are pretty excited about it.
1: Yeah, I think they nailed it. I had heard rumors that they were going to go to multiple weeks with a match play style, just didn't know what that was going to look like. I love the idea of pods. I think what most people were scared of was to have Scottie Scheffler as the one seed upset in the round of 64, and you're like, oh, well, what did you just play this entire season for? What did it mean?
0: Mm-hmm.
1: So to separate the two, Brian Rolapp has been very clear. It's not called the playoffs anymore. He doesn't want people to think of it as a playoffs. Mm-hmm. He wants you to think of there was a regular season. We're going to crown a regular season champion for consistent good golf all year. And then we're going to have our tour championship, which is going to be this match play. And I think it's a fun way to keep guys engaged. I think when you think about the time of year this is going to happen, Gabe,
0: mm-hmm.
1: it's trending into a Ryder Cup and a President's Cup. I think it builds momentum into match play golf. I think there's a lot of desire to see these guys play more match play golf because of how fun those events are. I think the buy-in is going to be there because there's going to be a probably significant financial component to it. And I do think match play brings out the competitiveness in a lot of these guys that we don't see week to week just because of what strokes mean on a regular PGA Tour schedule and the finances behind each shot and the pressure of each shot. I think stroke play is going, or the match play is going to be better for television. I think it's going to create, you know, good moments of these guys a little bit more organic and loose. Personalities might be able to shine. When you talk about making a product for the viewers, match play is the way to go.
0: Yeah.
1: Because I think these guys are going to have fun with it. They're going to embrace it. Change was coming. They all knew that. And I think you're going to see 32 guys have fun with it and really have something to play for and be a part of something that's new and fresh and innovative. And I love the idea of the World Cup style because you have to play your way in. And then once you're in, you got to win four matches. I think what they have to figure out, to your point, is if you're not playing for the championship, what are you playing for? And I think I'm sure, you know, a lot of money. But I also just think these guys have a lot of pride in being competitors and understand that at the end of the day, they're entertainers. I think that's the thing that's kind of been lost in this game for a while is like, we're still paying to watch these guys entertain us as professional golfers.
0: For anyone, I guess, that is concerned about that of, well, what are these guys playing for? Well, when they were doing the net golf tour championship and Scottie Scheffler would be starting at 10 under par and the next guy, whoever was number 30 on that list was literally 10 shots back of whoever was number one.
1: Yeah.
0: They had no chance at winning the tour championship, yet they showed up, yet they played and tried to finish in the best spot they could. Yes, there was a financial motivation to do so, and I'm sure they'll do something like that. I don't care what the motivation is, just figure out a way to motivate them to play, because I don't care about the money. So much of professional golf has been, whoa, they're playing for this much. I don't care.
1: Yeah.
0: I just don't care anymore. So do whatever you have to do to motivate those guys to play, and money usually talks in those situations. Just make sure they're motivated to play so it's an entertaining product. And this was something that we had talked about a couple of weeks ago. I mean, they don't know the venues yet, but this is made for TV. This is not going to need all of the big build-outs that you typically see, which opens the door for some of these other places that the tour hasn't been in quite some time. So I think that opens the door for Whistling Straits to be a part of this rotation. Maybe they get one of them or, you know, different golf courses that the tour hasn't been to in a while. Some of those forgotten PGA championship events, I think, again, in the Midwest would be perfect for that because they've been left behind with the PGA going to May, and it just doesn't make sense for it to be there. And I think that's the best door open for this state, for Wisconsin, to get back on the PGA Tour schedule.
1: I think that one thing that's also lost on these guys who get to play, you know, some of the best golf courses in the world and the best condition week in and week out is we think that they take good golf courses for granted. When I hear these guys talk about the opportunity to play a Cypress, a Seminole, a Pine Valley, and these are just ideas, right? Their eyes light up just like my eyes and your eyes.
0: Mm-hmm.
1: And I think that's an important thing to remember, too, is like these guys love this game. Yes, it's work, but this can bring the kid out of them a little bit more. Why they fell in love with golf was for great venues. Maybe it is match play that they love to do in the offseason with their buddies, just like all of us. And I hope that's what we hone in on a little bit more as we trend towards 2028 and what this is going to look like and why it's going to make for better TV. Because it's going to be more about the venue than it ever has been, because we're going to destinations that we don't see week in and week out and might take for granted, even though it's some of the best golf properties in the United States. So I think that element of it could be really fun if done the right way. And if there's less of a build out and smaller crowds, they can focus more on the storytelling of the courses themselves, of the players themselves, and really build up what this might look like from a visual standpoint in a way that we haven't seen golf televised ever before.
0: Well, because what I like about this from Rolap, and this is why you bring in a fresh set of eyes, right? Rolap coming to this from outside the golf world and trying to build this out, he's looking at this and going, look, the PGA Tour playoff, it hasn't worked.
1: Mm-hmm.
0: They've tried so many different things over the years, Stephen, since FedEx came to them. And I don't blame the tour for trying to figure something like this out, because they look at every other sport and you go, man, playoffs. Playoffs are always the sexy word in the NFL and NBA and Major League Baseball and any other sport. Playoffs, playoffs, playoffs. So, okay, FedEx is coming to us with a bunch of money. Let's see if we can figure this out. And in the early iterations, there's a lot of volatility. It's how Bill Haas became the tour champion and the FedEx Cup champion, right? Because
1: yeah.
0: He got hot. Same thing with Billy Horschel.
1: Yep.
0: Like Billy Horschel got hot, won a couple playoff events. Next thing you know, he's the FedEx Cup champ.
1: Victor Hovland a couple years ago won the BMW and the tour championship back-to-back weeks.
0: And then the feedback there was, whoa, there's too much volatility here. We should be rewarding whoever plays the best throughout the course of the season, which is how we get to the Scotty Scheffler starts at minus 10 or Rory or whoever's number one going into the tour championship. So we can still have this championship, but also crown someone and try to have the best of both worlds. They decide to punt on the starting strokes. You know, Tommy wins last year. Who knows who's going to win this year? We'll get to that in a little bit because you're going to be on PGA Tour.
1: But if you're
0: Live.
1: Scotty, you're like, well, what did I just do this whole year? Right?
0: Yeah. So you're getting rid of that. The playoffs just

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1: From the cut down from 70 to 50 for the BMW this last week.
2: There was one in the top 70, there was one inside the top 50, and three inside
1: this
2: the top
1: week.
2: 30.
1: Yeah. So a little more volatility there, but not really a ton of volatility. So what are we playing for? So I think trying to go, yes, this isn't a playoff. This is just our tour championship. We're trying to make this just more fun and more relatable for fans, something fans can grab onto instead of having to, well, how many FedEx Cup points do you get if you finish in this position and here? And but if you can play, but now if he fit, no. We're going to take our top 32 and we're going to play match play. And there ain't nothing we got to explain about that because it's me versus you. And if you beat me, you move on.
2: Exactly.
1: It's easy. It's easy for fans to grasp. And from what I've seen for players, Roy McIlroy talked about it today at his press conference. He's for it. Max Homa appeared on the No Laying Up podcast today. He's for it. It just seems like the players are, they realize that they want the fans to grab onto the tour championship a little bit more. And maybe this is just the way to get it done.
2: Well, this is what Rolep has said from the beginning. He brings the NFL mindset to the PGA Tour. It is about the fans. It's not about the sponsors. It's not about the players. The fans tell you what they want. And this is what the fans have wanted for a long time. So he listened, and it's a really smart way to be a CEO is listen to the people who are watching your product and paying for your tickets, right? And one thing that he brought up today that I thought was interesting that they would mess around with is like there will be fans that attend these matches, but think of it as being courtside, right?
1: Mm-hmm.
2: Like you will pay a premium.
1: Yes, exclusive events.
2: They want it to look like the amateur. They want it to look like fans standing around the greens and walking with these groups and getting a really intimate look on golf. And I know not everybody's going to be able to afford it, but it's just kind of a forward-thinking way of being like, we're going to play this out to the masses on TV, make it look really good on TV, because that's ultimately who our fan base is. But we're going to also reward people who might be local members who are giving up their course or, you know, sponsors or people that are willing to pay a premium to go see golf in a way that they've never seen it before. And that's kind of, I just feel like there's such a vision. And it's an easy vision to get behind. Maybe it's because it's the one that I've always wanted. You know, I've been unapologetic about match play for a long time. But I think you said it really well. Like, if you don't like it, go win, right? Like that's what golf is about. In tennis, it's a bracketed format.
1: Yeah.
2: It's an individual sport. It's probably the only thing you can really compare golf to is tennis. It's in a bracket.
1: Yeah.
2: You go and you win. And if you lose, it's an upset. And you know what? It draws ratings. People go to watch the best, and they love to watch the best lose.
1: And you still have the opportunity with the way they're going to do this. The golf course is going to be full, so I think it's going to be easy for NBC or CBS or Netflix or Amazon or ESPN, whoever is going to be a television partner for this in 2028, because Rolep's talking to all of them.
2: Yep.
1: You'll have plenty of golfers, plenty of golf shots to show with all the different matches, so everybody's still going to be there once you get to the round of 16. Plus, with the round-robin format, you have everybody the week before. And having two, hopefully, really good venues should be able to separate this thing. I think this is going to be a home run. And again, making sure to avoid the word playoff. I get it. Because playoff doesn't work. It's just another event. But it's a different event where you get to see the top players in that played the best all throughout the course of the season.
2: Just think about the changes, like when you step back in the last calendar year for where the tour is headed. You can't help but just be excited about the Champions and the Challenger Series and the vision for that and how we get the best golfers together, hopefully more. You know, that was one thing that Rolep was asked about today that I thought he was kind of noncommittal on was the number of events. And he kind of defended Rory and his allegiance to the DP World Tour as well and trying to figure out the number. Well, the design of this is going to favor only somebody like Rory. He can play fewer events and still be a part of this tour championship with being one of the top 32 players. So I think Rolep has his finger on the pulse of the fans, and he definitely has his finger on the pulse of the players. And he's a really good leader right now through the first calendar year of him, quote unquote, taking over. Now he's officially taking over as the CEO, but really just running the show.
1: Just real quick before, because we've got a lot of other things to get to. It's a tour championship happening this week. Last week we did mention that, oh, man, whispers, rumors of maybe Rahm coming back, 25. No, that ain't happening.
2: Yeah.
1: He was very staunch, Rolep was today. We gave those guys an opportunity.

0: returning player program at the beginning of the season. Brooks was able to get out of that deal, and now it's like, well, yeah, that ship is sinking. We're not just going to be a life raft for you to jump on.
1: Yep. So, Rahm's path forward is to go win on the DP World Tour.
0: That's just like we saw with Patrick Reed do. That's going to be the route for a lot of these guys, potentially. We'll have to wait and see how that all plays out. But it does not like seem like there is going to be another pathway the way it was for Brooks Koepka. We'll have to wait and see how that continues. What happens with Liv if they get the investment that they think they might get? Who's going to stick around, or if that's just going to become Bryson's tour?
1: Oh, goodness. Good grief.
0: There's one direction it's trending, and it's going to be the Bryson tour.
1: Yeah. Available only on YouTube. hey, maybe if the playoffs started this year, Wyndham Clark would be the one seed. What do you think of that?
0: Well, we will dive into that conversation. Who is the PGA Tour Player of the Year? We do that coming up next, but with 18 unforgettable holes on 250 acres of natural private land, the Bog provides the ultimate golf experience. 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
2: Digest 10th ranked public course in the nation is right here in Wisconsin. It is Erin Hills. I can't help but think, maybe they get in the mix. Maybe they could be a match play golf course, Steven. Oh, just saying.
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2: 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Back nine. Yeah, think about how good that back nine would be in a match play format. 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
2: 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All right, Steven, Tour Championship happening this weekend. However, before we even get there, the question becomes, who is the PGA Tour Player of the Year? Is it the guy who just won? Is it Wyndham Clark, who now has 3 wins to his name this year? Been inconsistent, he's missed some cuts. Or is it Scottie Scheffler, who, once again, is just the perfect example of what a consistent, great golfer should look like. Only 2 wins, though. The Amex and then the FedEx St. Jude.
3: So, I've gone back and forth in my own head about this for a little while. My short answer is, it all comes down to Atlanta. I think that if Scotty
2: Patrick Cantlay wins.
3: Nah. Scotty or Wyndham go out there and truly outperform the other this upcoming week, that is your tour champion, in my opinion. Or your player of the year. Your player of the year, in my opinion. I mean, if you look at Scotty's resume, he's made 19 starts. He's made 18 of those 19 cuts, all of them being top 25. He has more second place finishes, or double the number of runner-up finishes than Wyndham Clark. Of course, he has 1 fewer win. Wyndham's 3 wins, including a major, the U.S. Open. All 3 of his wins were events that Scottie Scheffler played in, which I think is kind of interesting. It wasn't like he picked off ones that, you know, Scottie didn't play in throughout the entire season.
2: 2 big events, right? A major and a playoff event, and then, you know, Scotty's resume in terms of the wins are a playoff event and a non-signature event on the tour. The Amex for Scotty, the CJ Cup, Byron Nelson for Wyndham.
3: The thing that people have to remember, the players vote on this award. What we think does not matter. And the more I think about it, I think Wyndham Clark is going to end up winning your player of the year.
2: Really?
3: So, I think everybody marvels over Scotty. This is a lot like being in Milwaukee and we watch Giannis have MVP seasons and people just had Giannis fatigue. I think we legitimately have Scotty fatigue, and this is one year where you can actually look at his resume and say, not what we've seen out of Scotty. Now, granted, it's way better than everybody else for the most part. I think there would be, you know, almost every other golfer in the field would take the season that Scotty had.
2: Yeah.
3: But what we're witnessing out of Wyndham and him having the major win is going to lift him over the top. And I kept going back and forth on this because it's like, you look at the numbers and Scotty is by a mile the most consistent dominant player, number one player in the world. But I saw a tweet that Justin Thomas had today, and I'm going to read it to you because it truly took everything I was thinking and put it out there in a way that I think is important, and it's coming from a player's perspective, and these are the people who are voting. He said, my random opinion nobody asked for the Player of the Year race. What makes it so interesting to me, from talking to different guys,

0: eyes about how it's everyone's definition of what makes the player of the year is different. That being said, nobody is right or wrong in that. It's what's important to that specific person. Personally, I always view the difference of a good and great season is how many tournaments or majors a person has won. I think the best way to really debate it is which season would players themselves rather have. Would you rather have more top fives, better scoring average, consistency, wins, etc.? Who's played better? Scotty. No question, right? But I find it hard to believe Scotty would rather have his season right now before the Tour Championship than Wyndham's, which includes a major and one more victory. A lot of this award also includes recency bias versus the entire season. The timing is important to be fresh in people's minds versus remembering what they may have forgotten happened earlier in the season. So JT didn't really give his opinion. He just made it sound like, I think most players would rather take the major win. And that's why the more I think about this, I think more players are actually going to tip their cap to what Wyndham has done this season. Because as much as I've tried to fight you on this, Gabe, when people in the game of golf are introduced, when I look to my broadcast partner on my left when I do a PGA Tour event, I intro them by the number of wins they have, not the number of runner-up finishes they have.
1: Correct.
0: And Wyndham Clark has had more wins, and he won a major this year. And I believe Wyndham Clark should be the player of the year, barring what happens at East Lake this week.
1: I'm 100% there with you. And like Chris Goddard has won three times this year. Doesn't include a major. He's not a part of the conversation.
0: Yep.
1: The major is the only reason Wyndham's a part of the conversation. Because the majors are the most important thing in the game of golf. They just are. They matter more. And that's why this was easy for me. I look at these two, and I mean, it was closer a couple of years ago when we had this debate, and Scotty ended up winning the player of the year, and I was pushing for Xander because he won two majors that year.
0: Yeah.
1: And Scotty had more overall wins, and he had the one, one of his wins was the Players. He won the Masters. So, you know, he won one of the big four events and then probably the fifth most important event in the Players, and that probably pushes him over. And Xander not having any other wins than the two majors. So that was, you know, I think a debate. This isn't a debate. Scotty would much rather have Wyndham Clark's season than his own.
0: Yeah.
1: Because it includes a major. And that's what you want to talk about, you know, how guys get introduced. You get introduced once you start racking them up on the level that Scotty has. Heck, the way that Wyndham has now. He's got two. He's a multiple-time major winner. That's how he gets it, when Scotty, if any of them ever became broadcasters or any time that they appear on big-time shows, on Pat McAfee's show, on anything like that, they get introduced as, oh, he's a two-time U.S. Open champ.
0: Mm-hmm.
1: Scotty Scheffler is a five-time major winner. You know, that's how these guys get introduced now. Or a four-time major race, excuse me. Scotty's won four of them. So that's how they get introduced. So that's the most important thing. Yeah. And it's not like he was just a one and done. You know, he wasn't Aaron Rye winning one major championship. Not to take anything away from Aaron, because that PGA
0: Aaron
1: is forever.
0: Aaron doesn't care.
1: Yeah. That PGA championship
0: he's got a lot
1: is forever.
0: Forever.
1: Yeah, that's forever, man. But
0: Ryan Fox would tell you the same thing.
1: Yeah, but at least Fox made it to this week.
0: That's true.
1: Aaron Rye did not.
0: Yeah.
1: So you take a look at that, and it's, yeah, that major means a lot. And he backed up the major with a playoff event and another event. And, yeah, a lot of inconsistency in between it. Like, Wyndham Clark is the microwave man where when he gets hot, look out.
0: Yeah.
1: He's not going to put up the consistency numbers that Scotty, I mean, nobody can put up the consistency numbers that Scotty does. But when he gets hot, he's been able to finish him off. And he puts up huge leads that he then hangs on to.
0: Some of his 54-hole leads are absurd. I mean, the Pebble one was called on his behalf.
1: Yes.
0: He was leading by, I don't even, it felt like 10 at that point. His lead at Shinnecock was, you know, 5-plus strokes going into Sunday, wasn't it?
1: Yes.
0: And then this BMW, he had a 5-shot lead over Rory. And like, the guys who came runner-up to him in a lot of these wins, Rory, Ludwig at Pebble Beach, like it's not like he's just beating, you know, winning the 3M a couple of times in a season. I feel bad. I always call it
1: you
0: the
1: always
0: 3M.
1: Call it the,
0: but,
1: call
0: but,
1: it the Rocket. It doesn't exist anymore.
0: There you go, the Rocket. But, like, I'll tell you what. We dogged Wyndham Clark on this program. And I've been really impressed with him letting his play do the talking. Am I a huge fan of his? No. But I'll tell you what. Like, Rory got caught saying that was a character, high character win. He is playing Road Rider Cups in every single event that he plays in right now. There was not a single person at Bellerive that wanted him to beat Rory. What did he do? He went out there and outplayed Rory.
1: Down the stretch.
0: Down, but it doesn't matter.
1: But that's, well, yeah, but for the first 12 holes he did.
0: Yeah, he was 3 over on the first 15 holes, yep, and then he was 3 under in the final 3. Doesn't matter.
1: Which is honestly might be even more impressive.
0: Yeah.
1: That he clearly, for whatever reason, did not have it for the first 12, 13 holes. But then found it when he needed to in order to slam the door and win the event.
0: This guy's a dog. He is a dog. And, you know,
1: his past
0: can't escape him, but I hope people are giving him the opportunity to try and win them back by his play and the competitor that he is, because this is a guy that could be a big representative for this team, not only this fall at the President's Cup, but I'm talking about the Ryder Cup down the line. For the way that this guy can stack up birdies in a round is incredible.
1: I said this after it happened, but say what you want about winning the U.S. Open at LACC, not a non-traditional U.S. Open course.
0: Beat Rory there, too.
1: Yeah. beat Rory and you know, it, a little bit wider than traditional U.S. But when you back up that U.S. Open with one at Shinnecock, like, you're now a two-time U.S. Open champ.
0: Yeah.
1: Like, that doesn't happen by accident. Right?
0: He's won on some big boy golf courses. He's won at Pebble. He's won at Quail Hollow. He's won...
1: Bellerive is a major championship venue. It has hosted majors before. I don't think they're going to get another one, but it hosted a PGA.
0: Yep.
1: Right? Like, these are some legitimate golf courses that this dude has won on. And, yeah, am I his biggest fan? No. Am I incredibly impressed with the way that he is able to close and win these events? Heck yeah. Absolutely. And, yes, I want him on my Ryder Cup team next year.
0: You know Scotty's going to go win this week and then just completely shut down our
1: argument. Oh, yeah. But if he does, then he's 100% player of the year.
0: Yeah.
1: I don't think that's what's going to happen. I think something random is going to happen. We'll get into that in just a little bit as we continue to break down the Tour Championship happening this week. That is coming up next on the tee.
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2: Mr. Irrelevant with Alex Stroph and Josh DiMaggio.
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6: 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And I came upon a nice little surprise.
7: What was that?
6: The new sod is down and playable
7: and
6: for
7: open.
6: The short game area at Wisconsin Country Club. Got to throw my first couple of divots into that nice, beautiful grass.
7: I was out there earlier today as well. I decided I wanted to do some wedge work today and was also pleasantly surprised to see that. For those who haven't been to the Wisconsin Country Club, we have two kind of greens for a short game area. One for like 30 to 50 yard pitches, depending upon where kind of the balls are set up that day and that piece of turf, you know. You got to let some of those areas rest. And then kind of more of a chipping, I would say. And they just laid down sod in between the two of them, kind of connecting everything. So you've got different angles. You can go at either green. I was doing little bump and runs because the way one of the greens is shaped, to try to chase it up a hill, you know, you're kind of significantly below that. Yeah. So do you want to fly it to there? Do you want to bump it in? Because I have found myself so many times, Stephen, when I'm playing, and if I'm playing a place like Erin Hills, or there are a couple of places where you can kind of be pretty far below the putting surface at our place at Wisconsin Country Club, where it's like, well, do I want to fly this on the green? Do I want to kind of bump it into the hill, have the hill kill it? But if I wanted to bump it into the hill, it's not a shot you have the ability to practice at a lot of places. You can now practice that at Wisconsin Country
6: Club. Yeah, picking your flight is something that I still, to this day, struggle with my wedges. Like, I felt more confident with my wedges since I got new ones and, you know, kind of reworked some of my shot and my stance and attack angle and all that stuff, but still not truly committing to like a low ball or a high ball is something that little new practice area is going to be a place I can really work some kinks out.
7: I've been experimenting really from probably now 150 in using a number of different wedges to kind of experiment. So having, you know, get around the green, maybe you're playing a different wedge.
6: But I love that your wedges take you up to 150. Usually it's like under 100 yards, right, for us mortals.
7: Well, yeah, we don't need to get into that. But just kind of different, you know. So, you know, instead of just hitting your sand wedge or your lob wedge, try to play and experiment. And that has really helped me the last couple of weeks.
6: It's fun to watch you last week. Golf on your ball, man.
7: So the Tour Championship going on right now. You are going to be on the call, PGA Tour Live. So check out ESPN+. Watch our guy Steven be a part of the coverage this week for the final event of the PGA Tour schedule. What do you have your eye on? What are you taking a look at? Yeah, you have a gem of the week for us on some stats or something you're keeping your eye on?
6: Yeah, you know, I will be with the first group. I'll be part of the feature group coverage for PGA Tour Live. So I'll have kind of the ironic pairing of Tom Kim and Ryan Fox. Who'll be first off as number 29 and 30. Tom Kim, well known as one of the slowest players on the PGA mm-hmm. Tour. Ryan Fox, of course, one of the fastest. So I'm hoping Foxy can maybe push Tom Kim along
7: a
6: little
7: 18
6: bit.
7: 18 seconds?
6: 22.
7: 22.
6: 22 seconds.
7: 22 seconds.
6: For him to line up and just
7: drill
6: his open championship. And then the other group I'll have will be Victor Hovland and Robert McIntyre. We'll also have Rory McIlroy, Scottie Scheffler, and their groups on PGA Tour Live for the Tour Championship for the opening two rounds. A couple of storylines I'm looking for. Of course, the Player of the Year, because I do think it's going to come down to that. I'm fascinated to see Wyndham versus Scottie. I want to see what I've been waiting to see for a long time. Like, I want Scottie and Rory on Sunday. I need them in some sort of event. If we're gonna have to wait until 2028 in match play, that would be sad for us to like finally get a Scottie and Rory duel down the stretch. We kind of had a backdoor one this year at the Masters, where yeah. Scottie kind of backdoored his way into a runner-up finish, but it never really felt like
7: it's not like they were in the same group, or even like Scottie was just one group ahead, and they're trying to, just never had that feel.
6: Yeah, but, you know, just some notable numbers from prep for this upcoming week. Scottie's entering as the number one player for a fifth straight year. Just the run that he's been on is pretty remarkable. Rory trying to become the first to win four FedEx Cup championships. Tommy Fleetwood looking to become the first back-to-back champion. Hard to believe that there has never been a back-to-back champion, even in the Tiger era of this. Two rookies advanced in Chris Rayton and Alex Fitzpatrick. I know we've talked a lot about Fitzy and the season that he's had. Pretty remarkable that he found himself inside the top 30 for this week.
7: Well, again, considering that, you know, he didn't have standing on this tour until he won with his brother
6: at the Zurich
7: yeah. halfway through the year.
6: Yeah, and he earned his place. Some really strong finishes
7: really
6: at signature events.
7: You want to talk about golfing your ball.
6: Yeah.
7: Good on him.
6: Six golfers are going to be making their tour championship debut. How many of them can you name, Gabe?
7: Well, obviously Alex.
6: Yep.
7: Well, so Wrighton and yep. Fitzpatrick. So those guys being rookies. Ryan Fox.
6: Ryan Fox is one of them. At the ripe old age of 39. Love that about this game.
7: Akshay?
6: Or nope.
7: Did Akshay? Okay,
6: nope.
7: Akshay's
6: He's
7: made it
6: there.
7: Before. Ryan Gerard?
6: Ryan Gerard is one of them.
7: Oh, boy. Now we're... Wait. Goddard?
6: No, he was there last year.
7: He was there last year?
6: Yeah,
7: okay.
6: A couple wins. Let me see. What, you know, one loves social media and the other one... really contended at a major this year.
7: One loves Minwoo?
6: Minwoo is making his tour championship debut. And the other person contended at a major championship this year.
7: Contended at a major championship this year.
6: Finished runner-up. Played in the final pairing.
7: Oh, boy. Who am I missing here?
6: Alex Smalley.
7: Oh,
6: he's
7: going to
6: be making
7: sure.
6: his tour championship debut after his runner-up finish at the PGA Championship.
7: Mm-hmm.
6: Playing in the final group where Aaron Rice... just stole everyone.
7: I mean, Smalley was just kind of along for the ride. I don't know if I saw Smalley hit a shot.
6: Yeah. He got bounced from coverage pretty early.
7: Poor guy.
6: Yeah. And then Wyndham Clark trying to become the first since Victor Hovland to win the BMW and the Tour Championship in consecutive weeks. So just some kind of fun storylines for this upcoming week.
7: That's a gem of the week. 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That is coming up next on the tee.
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18: Before we get to our Gorilla Officers One Call, that's all. I just quickly want to shout out the Wisconsin PGA Junior guys. They do a great job. Our buddies Ed and Andy over there putting on so many events, so many tournaments for a lot of juniors. And I got to play in one of their season-ending events. Where it ends up being a team event. And I play with three, they have other pros and alum of the junior program, playing with three of the junior players. And I got to play nine holes at Meadow Valley up at Black Wolf Run on Sunday with three of these kids. And I think we finished in fourth, T4. Had a solid day. But watching these kids play, man, they're so good. They're just so good. It's so much fun to watch these guys and these kids hit the ball. So shout out to the Wisconsin PGA Junior guys, because they do such a great job. One kid I talked with and was playing in my group, shout out to my guy Archer, played 33 events this summer.
19: This summer?
18: This summer. He played 33 events.
19: How many days are there events?
18: So I think he played some outside the Wisconsin PGA. I'd asked and he said 33. And his dad's like, yeah, we're not doing that many next year.
19: His dad felt like he played 60.
18: Well, because I talked with one of the other kids. He's like, oh yeah, I played baseball, throws, you know, a lot of stuff going on. So I think he played 7 or 8, you know, the Wisconsin PGA events fitted in when you can. Here, Archer had 33 on the count.
19: Looking forward to hopefully Colin Archer playing.
18: He's asking me, he's like, does it look like I'm turning back here? He's like, yeah, you look great there, bud. I don't know what you're asking me for, but sure. I'll give you the encouragement. Gerbilovs' one call, that's all. For the Tour Championship, Wisconsin's own, Gerbilovs' one call, that's all. Gerbilovs is Wisconsin's premier injury firm. Who you got, Steven?
19: So I'm not going to take Scottie Scheffler, and here's why.
18: Mm-hmm.
19: Yes, he enters the Tour Championship number one for a fifth consecutive year. He won this back in 2024. It's actually not a good course fit for Scottie Scheffler. Seventh best player in the field at East Lake when playing that golf course. It's the only golf course he's not gained at least one stroke per round on in the PGA Tour schedule. So never been a good place for Scottie Scheffler.
18: I got a feeling who's number one on that list because that's who I'm taking.
19: Yeah, you're definitely taking Xander, aren't you?
18: The dude has played the Tour Championship every year since 2017. Only once did he finish outside the top five, and that was a T7.
19: He's half a shot better than any other golfer in the field at East Lake.
18: Yeah.
19: Mm-hmm. And these are the best players in the world. My Gerbilovs' one call, that's all pick, is actually going to be a guy I feel like we have not talked about enough this year because early in the season, he suffered a back injury. And Colin Morikawa has just gone about his business and golfed his ball all year long.
18: You're talking about consistency.
19: He finished fourth last week at the BMW. He has really strong finishes at East Lake. It's a plotter's course, so I feel like it's always a place that suits a Xander Schauffele or a Colin Morikawa. I think Colin Morikawa may backdoor, you know, steal this thing this week after, you know, he won at Pebble Beach earlier this year for his first win in a while. Don't sleep on Colin Morikawa this week in Atlanta.
18: Yeah, the back injury, it was impressive to watch him navigate that because he ended up playing pretty well despite the injury at Augusta. Obviously took some time off. And yeah, he has been, despite not having the wins, and I think people forget about the win at Pebble. I mean, he has been one of the best players on tour all season.
19: Yeah, I'm just looking at his recent finishes. Tied for fourth at the BMW. I mean, he was third at Travelers, top 20 at the Open Championship, T4 at Heritage, T7 at the Masters, fifth place at API at Bay Hill.
18: There's some big-time events.
19: I like Colin a lot this upcoming week.
18: Steven's taking his clubs with him, so not only will we check in on the Tour Championship next week here on the team, we'll see maybe where Steven played while he was down there in Florida for the Tour Championship, part of PGA Tour Live.
19: I'm going to have to sneak on to Sawgrass one of these days.
18: You're going to throw a ball down and hit one, aren't you?
19: I know. It's the first time I'm flying the clubs down. Yeah.
18: So excited for Steven. Again, make sure you're checking him out. ESPN Plus, part of the coverage all week long for the Tour Championship. We'll talk about it next week right here on the T. Guys, if you're getting ready to propose, go to the jewelry center. It's what I did. Now, I had an idea of what my now wife wanted.
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